0: 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Today's UV reading is 5. 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

0: Better music and more of it on 1332 4BU with the Eagles, new kid in town. Good morning, Mark Johnson here. It's a feel-good work day. And what a beautiful Tuesday it is outside. A fantastic start to winter, albeit a little bit cool this morning. Got down to about 8 or 9 degrees, but on our way to about 24 or 25 and sunny for the next 3, 4, 5 days. In fact, as far as the forecast goes. Now, coming up in about 15 minutes, being a Tuesday, it's Tech Guide. We'll catch up with Stephen Fenwick, the editor at techguide.com.au, and talk all things in the world of technology. But next, I'm going to tell you what our next winning $10,000 cash track is.
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0: It's Belinda Carlisle on the Feel Good Workday. Heaven is a place on earth. 1332 4BU. Tuesday morning means it's time to catch up with Stephen Fenwick, the editor at techguide.com.au. And, well, Stephen, thanks to the wonders of technology, good morning from Bundaberg to London.
1: G'day there, mate. Yes, I just arrived in London. I'm here for an Amazon event, which takes place later in the week. Stay tuned to Tech Guide. Some new announcements from them on the delivery front, Alexa front. There's a few things you're going to be announcing.
0: Fantastic. And how is old London town, mate? I saw all the Poms complaining last week that it was hot.
1: Yeah, there was a bit of a heat wave happening, but of course, the minute I arrived, it starts raining, and it's going to be raining for the whole week, apparently. So, yeah, welcome to sunny London. Not
0: sunny London. Now, let's get down to the business of techguide.com.au. Some updates this week. Kmart has embraced AI to change the shopping experience.
1: Yeah, this is interesting. They've got AI. There's an AI assistant called Joy that helps you on the online shopping journey. So you can suggest things, you can ask it questions, even upload a photo of yourself to try on virtually clothes. That's one thing you can't do online shopping is try clothes on, but you can virtually nowadays. You can also ask various questions and compare products as well. So really does add another dimension to the online shopping experience. While it's convenient, it hasn't had the same features as in-person shopping, like trying on clothes, like comparing products side by side. So now it allows you to do that, and Kmart, it is available now on the browser and coming soon to the app as well.
0: It's interesting, Stephen. I saw this on the news the other night, a report that said something like, while 80% of people have purchased something online, 90% of people, particularly when it comes to clothes and fashion, would still rather shop bricks and mortar. And I guess maybe this will help out a bit, making it a bit more realistic.
1: Absolutely, yeah. Like, unless you know your size, depending on the brand, like, I know my size in clothes and shoes and stuff like that, so easy to shop that way. But if you're discovering something new, this is a great way for you to take advantage of these AI tools that can help you try on those clothes virtually. And clothing is one of the most often returned items online for obvious reasons. So maybe it'll help you get around that and nail the style and the size at the same time.
0: 100%. Now, mate, if your old Mac or PC is slowed down, bring it up to speed with Norton Utilities Ultimate.
1: Yeah, this is a really cool product from Norton. They do their internet security, of course, but this new Norton's Utilities Ultimate is a tool for Macs and PC. So at the moment, there's a lot of people who've had their computer for a few years. They can't afford an upgrade, but it's slowed down a little bit. Oftentimes, more often than not, it's a software issue, not a hardware issue. So there's a lot of, bloat in their system, digital extras, discarded installers, all this stuff that's hanging around the system. The Norton's product can actually streamline all that, clean everything out. So it can really target those things that are slowing you down. It can even, one great feature is it can even uninstall apps. Virtually uninstall an app to see if that has any effect on your system. So it can do a risk-free simulation of the app not being there. If it detects an improvement, it'll do it for real. So all these features that you can also set and forget too. So to set your regular maintenance, and chances are your PC or Mac will be performing as it should be with getting rid of all that digital extras that it can get rid of.
0: Yeah, sure. Mate, final one for this week. You guys at techguide.com.au have taken a look at the new Honor Magic 8 Pro smartphone.
1: Yeah, this is a flagship phone. And when you say flagship, you probably think of Apple and Samsung. But Honor is this new brand from China. It used to be a sub-brand of Huawei, sold it to another consortium. But they are making a name for themselves in the smartphone market. The Magic 8 Pro has a really brilliant design, does look like a flagship device, really slick, nice big 6.71-inch screen, triple camera system as well with 200-megapixel and 250-megapixel cameras on the back, a 50-megapixel selfie camera on the front, and boy, does it have a big battery. 7,100 milliamp hour capacity. 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It's the latest Qualcomm Snapdragon chip. 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Will compete with Apple and Samsung, but customers, will they take a punt on Honor? Well, I used it for 2 weeks as my daily driver, and I've got to say, it's up there with the best.
0: Fantastic. Well, look forward to reading the review on that at techguide.com.au and, of course, everything else in the world of technology. Stephen, enjoy London. We'll catch you next week.
1: No worries. Look forward to it. See you, buddy.
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1: Good morning, this is 4BU. What's your name?
2: Oh, it's Christina Harvey.
1: G'day, Christina. Where are you calling from?
2: Bungadoo.
1: Where's that?
2: It's just out towards Gingin, near Bullyard.
1: Ah, fantastic. Well, thanks for listening to us out that way.
2: I heard that song, It's Black is Black.
1: Yeah, and you were very quick on the phone, which means you're now in the draw to win $10,000 cash.
2: Oh, that's fantastic.
1: That is a whole lot of money. What would you do? What would you do if you won $10,000?
2: Oh, you know, a double lock-up garage would be good.
1: Fantastic. Yeah, put it to it. Look, I guess there's a couple of things you can do if you win an amount like that. You can put it to a worthy asset to the house, pay off a few bills, or you can just go crazy. The choice is yours.
2: Yes, that's it. At least you have something to show for it if you put a shed up.
1: Absolutely. Well, good news is you're now in the draw to win the $10,000 cash. Hold on there. I'll get all your details.
2: Okay, thank you.
1: And we'll do it again next. I'll give you the next winning song about 20 past 11. Our next cash track. Daddy Music.

0: It's Better Music and Robert, 1332 for you. Beautiful looking Tuesday morning. Mark Johnson here, Feel Good Workday. I'll give you the next of our winning 4BU $10,000 cash tracks, about 20 past 11. And next out from the 70s, BGs from Saturday Night Fever for the Choir Boys. And Faith No More's version of the Commodores' Easy. It's like Sunday morning. Off to the newsroom next for the 11 o'clock update.
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2: Hi, I'm Phoebe Humphrey. Around 3 million Aussies will get a pay rise from July 1 after the Fair Work Commission lifted minimum and award wages. They'll go up by 4.75%, meaning the full-time minimum hourly rate will jump from just under $25 to $26.44. But Fair Work Commission President Adam Hatcher admits many employees will remain worse off in real terms.
3: However, we consider that we should at least ensure that modern award-reliant employees generally are not worse off in real terms than they were as at 1 July 2025.
2: Meantime, perhaps some relief for motorists, with the Treasurer not explicitly ruling out an extension of the fuel excise cut. The 32-cent savings are still expected to be wound back at the end of the month. Jim Chalmers has told the ABC they're not expecting to extend it.
4: But as I've said on a number of occasions now, we review this more or less on a week-to-week basis to make sure that we're doing the right and responsible thing.
2: Major online retailers like Amazon and Kogan have been ordered to halt sales of toys and products containing potentially deadly magnets. The ACCC is investigating toys and games marketed for children that contain the small high-powered magnets. The consumer watchdog has sent out takedown requests, calling the magnets a choking risk. And a milestone for Australia's population, which has now passed 28 million. It's taken just over 2 years for the country to add another million people.
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2: In sport, Laurie Daly has come to the Blues' defence following their performance in Game 1 of Origin. New South Wales has faced heavy criticism for what many have labelled their worst first half ever before they managed to overcome Queensland.
5: I'm not silly enough to sit here and say we were outstanding, but I'm really happy with the fight that our guys showed.
2: They're on 7. Game 2 is in Melbourne on June 17. And Nathan Buckley is keeping his coaching options open. The current Geelong assistant has been public about his desire to coach the Tassie Devils, but says he'll consider other options, including the vacant Essendon role. That's the latest news and sport.
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7: Sunny with light winds and a top of 25 for our Tuesday. Tomorrow, sunny 28, Thursday, sunny 25. For Nexus Pools, the best pools in Bundy. Today's UV reading is 5. 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

0: better music and Robin on 1332 4BU and also on the all-new iHeart app. That's America, Horse with No Name. It's Mark Johnson here. It's a feel-good work day. $10,000 is a lot of money. What would you do if you won $10,000? It's 4BU's $10,000 cash tracks. I'll give you the next winning song right after this.
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2: It's something that very rarely happens to me. Someone came to me for advice. And this is not me having a dig at myself. It's genuinely the truth. It's normally me going to other people. It's quite a rare case when someone says, "Hey, Vic, I genuinely need your help and your expertise about this." And I was quite alarmed, I got to say, because I am very rusty when it comes to giving people advice. And this is where the danger comes in, right? Because I always

0: 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I really don't want you to come back and blame me when I'm responsible for ruining your entire life.
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0: 4BU, good morning. What's your name?
9: Oh, Sharon.
0: Hello, Sharon. Where are you calling from?
9: Thunderbeg.
0: You're our winning caller with the $10,000 cash tracks this hour.
9: Excellent.
0: Listening out to the Steve Miller Band, Jet Airliner has paid dividends for you, Sharon, because you're now in the draw for this $10,000 cash. What would you do with it if you won?
9: Oh, toss up between pay bills or go on a holiday.
0: I'd take option two.
9: I think so.
0: Yeah, option two, go on a holiday. Hey, Sharon, you're in the draw. You are in it to win it, so good luck.
9: Excellent, thank you so much.
0: Hang on there so I can get all your details. We'll give you another chance to win the 10 grand with our next cash track. Vic will tell you the name of that next winning song just after 8:30 tomorrow morning on The Big Breakfast. Spread the word, tell your friends. They too can have the chance to win $10,000 with 4BU's $10,000 cash track.
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0: It's Better Music and Robert on 1332 4BU. Next hour for the Metro Hotel, we've got the 80s lunch, including Kate Bush. Running Up That Hill. How about some George Thorogood? Bad to the bone. And right after the news at midday, one for the sisters from the Eurythmics. And also Aretha. 80s lunch after the midday news. 4BU.
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8: Hi, I'm Phoebe Humphrey. Australia's lowest paid workers and those on awards will receive a 4.75% pay rise after the annual wage review was handed down. But Fair Work concedes workers won't really be any better off, with inflation forecast to be above that by next month. Fair Work Commission President Adam Hatcher says a bigger rise would not be right at this time.
9: It would not be practicable or responsible to award a real wage increase for employees reliant on modern award wage rates that would be sufficient to close the real wage gap entirely.
8: The ACCC is investigating the supply of banned and potentially deadly toys and games. Magnetic chess-style games being sold on Amazon, eBay and Kogan are banned in Australia, and the retailers have been ordered to take them down. Katrina Lowe from the ACCC has this message for anyone who believes they may have one of the products at home.
10: Stop using them immediately and, importantly, keep them out of reach of children. As part of our engagement with the platforms, they have also agreed to communicate with consumers who bought the products and to offer refunds.
8: Donald Trump has reportedly taken aim at Israel's Benjamin Netanyahu over strikes in Lebanon. US news site Axios reports Trump sent a message to the PM writing Netanyahu would be in prison if it wasn't for him. And Hyundai has recalled over 36,000 cars due to a potential brake fault. It's believed the autonomous emergency braking system in the 2025 and 26 Tucson models could continue to apply the brakes even if it's no longer necessary.
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8: In sport, Nathan Buckley has had his say about the vacant Essendon top job, the former Collingwood coach telling Fox he'll consider it, but for now he's happy being an assistant at Geelong.
12: I'll look at different options, but I know what I'm doing, why I'm doing it, and I'm being very deliberate and targeted in going about that. And for now, I'm absolutely loving my role at Geelong.
8: And there's reports Mitch Moses will be selected for the Eels' King's Birthday clash with the Bulldogs. If he gets through that, he could be recalled for Game 2 of State of Origin. That's the latest news and sport.
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14: Sunny with light winds and a top of 25 for our Tuesday. Tomorrow, sunny 28, Thursday, sunny 25. For Nexus Pools, the best pools in Bundy. Today's UV reading is 5. 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

0: better music and more of it. It's 13:32 for you. It's the 80s lunch for the Metro Hotel, Earth, Wind and Fire. Very big and bold and brassy sound. Let's Groove, Mark Johnson this afternoon. What a beautiful Tuesday it is, if you're lucky enough at lunchtime. Get out, whack on the iHeart app, listen to the 80s lunch and go for a stroll around one of our beautiful parks, maybe down around the beach. Coming up soon, we'll get on some White Snake and Goanna.
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0: from Brothers in Arms, Dire Straits, on 1332 4BU, Money for Nothing. And speaking of that, we had a big winner with the Secret Sound lipstick this morning.
1: Putting the lid on a lipstick. Tiny, pretty, Trish.
2: Yes.
1: Congratulations, you have just won
2: $340. Oh, wow. Oh,
1: gosh. What gave it away, Trish?
2: No, I've racked my brain. I've said that many things, the little and pretty, the earring, the little chain. And I just thought the clues, so you've got to just, yeah, and I just thought it's such a quick little noise. And I thought, well, it's only tiny, a lipstick, and it makes you pretty, doesn't it, when you put it on?
1: That's exactly right. You inch closer and closer, Trish, and you've taken away the cash. Congratulations.
2: Oh, wow, thank you so much.
1: What are you going to do with the prize money?
2: Oh, in the bank to pay the bills, as usual.
1: Those pesky bills, ruining all the fun.
2: Yeah, but that's all right. Do a bit of shopping, so I might just buy myself something nice.
1: Oh, good on you, Trish. Well, you've earned it. Thank you so much for the call. I'm so happy for you.
2: I'm over the moon, love. I'm over the moon. That was wonderful.
1: Oh,
2: I was expecting try again, you know. That's what I thought. Anyway,
1: I'm so glad that we could change the tune a little bit.
2: Yes, that's lovely. Greatly appreciated, darling.
1: My absolute pleasure, Trish. Thank you. Nice work, Trish. Taking away $340 with our Secret Sound this morning. Don't worry, another one will be coming up very soon. We're going to start at $100. Listen out. Watch this space over the next couple of days. We will be bringing in a new Secret Sound to get you started on your mornings right here on The Big Brekkie with Vic on 4BU.
0: Yep, well played, Trish. Enjoy spending that money, and you can start your day the right way, Vic and The Big Breakfast, tomorrow morning from 5:30. 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

0: 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And if you love your 80s tonight, from 8, Shane Bryan is back with the 80s at 8. And tonight it is Chart Tuesday. 1 o'clock news update on the way, then Karina with Feel Good Work Day. The first three songs she will play are The Knack, also Murray Head, and Jimmy Barnes. 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
9: Hey there, I'm Jackie Lim. Millions of Aussies will receive a pay rise after the Fair Work Commission lifted the national minimum wage and awards by 4.75%. It'll see full-time minimum wage workers earn around $45 extra a week. ACTU Secretary Sally McManus says it's not quite the hike they were hoping for, but it's still very much welcome.
10: We would love the Fair Work Commission to make a decision that catches everyone up immediately. In order to do that, as they said, it would need to be a 5% increase. And they've obviously taken an approach they do want to get there. They just don't want to get there as fast as we want to get there, but at least they want to get there.
9: The increase will take effect from July 1. Major online retailers, including Amazon and Kogan, have been ordered to pull toys containing dangerous magnets. The ACCC warning the magnets can cause life-threatening injuries if swallowed and pose a serious choking risk. An investigation is now underway, with retailers told to remove the listings. Donald Trump has reportedly lashed out at Israeli Prime Minister Benjamin Netanyahu over strikes in Lebanon. We're told Trump sent a blunt message claiming Netanyahu would be in prison without his support. Reports say the US president urged Israel to pull back to avoid escalating the conflict further, with attacks risking ongoing negotiations with Iran. And one of Australia's oldest beer brands will soon stop brewing in Tasmania with production to move to the mainland. James Bogue says it will close operations at its Launceston brewery come November, affecting 42 jobs. The company blames a long-term decline in beer sales and rising costs.
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9: In sports, Serena Williams is set to make a surprise return to professional tennis at the age of 44. The 23-time Grand Slam champion will compete at Queen's Club in London next week, marking her first appearance since retiring in 2022. She's expected to play doubles, with reports she could also return to singles action in Germany later this month. Meantime, world number one Aryna Sabalenka has moved through to a fourth consecutive French Open quarterfinal. She got there with a straight sets win over 16th seed Naomi Osaka. That's the latest in news and sport.
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12: A beautiful afternoon on our hands, getting down to 14 overnight, then a sunny 27 degrees, a sunny 25 for Thursday, and looking mostly sunny on Friday with a top of 23 degrees. Thanks to Nexus Pools, the best pools in Bundy. Today's UV reading is moderate. 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

0: The baby is here on the Feel Good Workday. It's Karina with you. How's your Tuesday going so far? Hopefully it's been a good one. Got a little message from Mark, who's in his man shed, the man cave, this afternoon. Not working on the car or the motorbike, though, no. He said that he's managed to get hold of an old rocking horse, a wooden rocking horse. He used to have one when he was a kid, and he's doing it up. I used to have one, which used to be my dad's, and that was a very, very long time ago. But, yeah, he said he's doing his best to do all the authentic painting on it, because obviously the colours are different these days, and of course the mane as well. So good luck with that, mate, but what a fantastic project. Hopefully some great music for you this afternoon. I've got a pop duo, an English pop duo, who met at the University of Hull. When deciding a name for their band, they took it from a shop that was in Hull. It was Turner's Furniture, and out the front of Turner's Furniture it said "Everything But the Girl." They're next.
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But I wanna know for sure. So come on, hold me tight.

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0: Paul Kelly. And before Paul Kelly, it was the Trogs here on the Feel Good Work Day. Arthur, a busy one, mate. What have you been up to?
1: Building corner stays for fences at our property.
0: Oh, right. Okay. Bit of hard work.
1: Yeah, a bit of a hot sparks down the boots and that, you know.
0: Oh, good stuff.
1: When you're a professional welder like myself, not.
0: Oh, yeah, my dad, he was one of those too. And, he did some interesting things. Not pretty, call it that.
1: Yeah. Oh, mate, you do some ugly dancing.
0: As long as it works, Arthur. Mate, I'll let you get back to that. And I'm not putting my hand up, that's for sure. I've never used a welder. I wouldn't mind learning. I wouldn't say no to learning on how to weld properly, that is. I've got a song for you in the next few minutes that was written by American singer-songwriter Ben E. King in 1961. Since then, there have been over 500 recorded versions of this song by plenty of artists, music artists, but including boxer Muhammad Ali. I don't have his version. I have a very other popular version for you next.

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0: Did you hear the big news earlier this morning? It's Carita with you here, by the way, on the Feel Good Work Day. Australia's population ticked over officially to 28 million people. Wowzers. Was it a baby born? Was it someone coming into the country? However it's worked out, we're at 28 million. Probably more than that right now, but there's probably been some babies born. Made me think, though, what about other countries in the world? How much is the population? India, 1.48 billion people. China, 1.41 billion people. That is just incredible. Two countries in the billions. Then we go to the United States, 349 million. I was scrolling down, hit Japan, and I thought, hang on a second, Japan's tiny. 123 million is their population. Australia, as far as the, you know, amount of land we have, 20 times bigger than Japan, and yet they cram in 123 million people. Just insane, isn't it? I'm cramming in two ups for you. After 2 o'clock, we're going to hear two from Noiseworks. Two from Blondie. All after. They're two ups after 2 o'clock in the newsroom next.
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9: Hey there, I'm Jackie Loom. Millions of Aussies will receive a pay rise from July 1 after the Fair Work Commission decided to lift the national minimum wage and award wages by 4.75%. Businesses had been pushing for an increase between 2.5% and 3.5%, but unions for at least 5%. Australia Chamber of Commerce and Industry David Alexander says the decision will ultimately hurt businesses and eventually workers.
10: The decisions of the Fair Work Commission are exacerbating problems in the labour market. They're fundamentally undermining business prosperity, and that feeds through to a lower level of wages that they can afford to pay.
9: The Treasurer's left the door open, if only slightly, to the fuel excise cuts being extended beyond June. Currently, motorists are saving 32 cents a litre thanks to the lower tax collected on petrol and diesel sales. But Jim Chalmers has told the ABC there are no plans to extend the relief into July.
11: We'll continue to review it on a weekly basis between now and the end of the month, but our current expectation is that we're not anticipating extending it beyond June.
9: The consumer watchdog has issued takedown requests to online retailers, including Amazon and eBay. It's part of the ACCC investigations regarding toys and games containing potentially deadly small magnets. And our population has now hit 28 million, with births, deaths, migration and departures. Australia's gaining one new person every 75 seconds. The latest data also shows our country now has its highest number of billionaires on record. There are 178 in the country, 17 more than last year.
1: Right now, pay later. 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
9: In sport, the ICC has approved the trial of switching from a red ball to a pink ball during test matches impacted by bad light in a bid to avoid losing game time. But it'll only be enforced if both nations agree to it. And world number one Aryna Sabalenka is through to the quarterfinals of the French Tennis Open, downing Naomi Osaka in straight sets this morning. Meantime, American tennis royalty Serena Williams has announced she'll return to the court in London next week. She retired from professional tennis in 2022. That's the latest in news and sport.
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0: A beautiful afternoon on our hands, getting down to 14 overnight, then a sunny 27 degrees, a sunny 25 for Thursday, looking mostly sunny on Friday with a top of 23 degrees. Thanks to Nexus Pools, the best pools in Bundy. 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
1: Check, check 1, 2. We know you love variety, and we also know that two is better than one. So we've dug deep in the music library and found two from your favourite artists, including some you haven't heard in ages. This is the Two Ups at Two, Bundaberg's 4BU.

0: Here. Noiseworks kicked off our two ups earlier here on the Feel Good Workday. That was Shania Twain. Always difficult when it comes to the big stars to figure out which two songs you want to hear. Having a good old chat with Jocelyn, who's semi-retired, so not at work today. What have you been up to?
1: Is it shopping?
0: Ooh, groceries or fun shopping?
1: Oh, groceries.
0: That can still be fun. Did you get yourself a little treat, Jocelyn?
1: Yeah, I did actually. Yeah, I bought couple of plants.
0: Yeah, okay, so you went grocery shopping then and managed to sneak past the plant aisle as well. Good for you.
1: Yeah, that's right.
0: Oh, it sounds exactly like my mum, to be honest with you. I think she's lucky that Woolworths do not have a nursery aisle, otherwise she'd be in all sorts. And Coles for that matter, and her local grocery shop, the general store there in northern New South Wales where she lives. I've got a really awesome two up for you in the next few minutes. I've got a hit from the Eagles, but then one of the Eagles had a super hit with one of the team from Fleetwood Mac. They're next.
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0: from Blondie here on the Feel Good Workday. It's Carita with you this afternoon. Mark's got me on the hands-free, and I've worked nearly 2 weeks in a row. You were saying it's a very early start. You're starting at like 4 in the morning. I can hear you got me on the hands-free, mate. What are you up to?
1: On my way home now.
0: Oh, geez. So when do you get some time off?
1: I've got 4 days off now. Thank you.
0: No worries, mate. You enjoy that 4 days off and enjoy the two-ups. He doesn't usually get to listen to them because he's at work. Wow, does long hours, doesn't he? I can't wait to play you the next two-up. Be patient. It's only minutes here on the Feel Good Workday.
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That's a wrap for our 2 Ups this afternoon here on the Feel Good Workday. Little shout out to Ron. He's just about to go and pick up his 2 grandkids from school, and then he's taking them out to soccer practice this afternoon. Mum and Dad are at work. Hey, some of the things you got to do as a grandparent, hey? Take them to soccer practice. Hey, Ron, have a great afternoon with the grandbabies. Still as well.

0: After 3 o'clock and the newsroom, which is where you and I are headed right now on the Feel Good Workday.
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8: Hey there, I'm Jackie Loom. The Fair Work Commission has handed down a 4.75% increase to the national minimum wage. It's said to benefit around 3 million workers, but unions had pushed for a larger rise to keep pace with living costs. Treasurer Jim Chalmers says many factors had to be considered.
9: Every Fair Work decision on the minimum wage should take into consideration all of the economic conditions. But I think the Fair Work Commission has done a good job balancing cost of living pressures, the elements around small business, the broader economic conditions.
8: But business leaders have slammed the decisions, saying it will only spell bad news for the economy.
10: The decisions of the Fair Work Commission are exacerbating problems in the labour market. They're fundamentally undermining business prosperity, and that feeds through to a lower level of wages that they can afford to pay.
8: Australia Chamber of Commerce and Industry, David Alexander there. Former Labor Minister and Midnight Oil frontman Peter Garrett will lead an independent AUKUS inquiry. Garrett says AUKUS is the most significant decision a modern Australian government has made, apart from going to war. Tickets are now available for Neil Danaher's state funeral at the MCG. The AFL legend passed away last week following a 13-year battle against MND. The free service is set for next Wednesday, June 10. And new music from Taylor Swift's on the way, with the singer confirming she's dropping a new song for Toy Story 5. It follows days of speculation, with several clues dropped on billboards and social media. The song I Knew It, I Knew You will come out later this week, ahead of the film's release on June 18.
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8: In sport, there'll be a new face in the Crows side to face Geelong on Thursday night. Hugo Hall-Khan will make his AFL debut just days after being picked up in the mid-season rookie draft. The 22-year-old getting a chance with Isaac coming out for another week. Tex Walker is also set to return for the clash at Adelaide Oval. And in NRL, Kieran Foran has been locked in as head coach of Manly. Fox signing a three-year deal that'll see him stay at Brookvale till the end of 2029. It's been the quickest player to coach turnaround. He only hung up the boots last September. That's the latest in news and sport.
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0: A beautiful afternoon on our hands, getting down to 14 overnight, then a sunny 27 degrees, a sunny 25 for Thursday, looking mostly sunny on Friday with a top of 23 degrees. Thanks to Nexus Pools, the best pools in Bundy. Today's UV reading is moderate. 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

0: LaFreak, that is chic. G'day, Michael. How are you, mate?
1: I'm doing the bay. What's going on?
0: I'm playing some great tunes for you. What about you? What's going on?
1: Yeah, we're still on the balcony drinking. Yeah, loving it. I'm sitting there in the back of the nice shirt on, sipping on the beers.
0: Oh, mate, you are living the dream.
1: Beautiful weather at the moment there.
0: Yeah. Oh, mate, well, you have fun for me, Michael. Sounds like a great arvo.
1: Yeah, you too, mate, Karina. Thanks, bud.
0: Nice to have a Tuesday off, that's for sure. We're continuing with our Feel Good Work Day in the next few minutes with a band called The Calling.
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0: The famous actress Bette Davis. Kim Carnes with her hit Bette Davis Eyes. He rolled the Feel Good Workday. Before that, Wilson Pickett, Land of 1,000 Dancers. Just chatting with Nicole and love the fact that I played Wilson Pickett this afternoon here on the Feel Good Workday. What are you up to this afternoon aside from working and listening to us?
1: Oh, work, but I'm listening to you guys in the background.
0: Right, good, yes. And if the boss is listening, Nicole is working really hard and only took a second to let me know about Wilson and Pickett. I hope you like Queen because I've got one of their big hits in the next few minutes here on the Feel Good Workday.
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13: It's the 2nd of June. It's the anniversary of the coronation of Queen Elizabeth II. She became Queen following the death of her father, King George VI, in February 1952, but was officially crowned on this day in 1953.
14: And so, as her mother and her sister and the other members of the royal family watched her pass.
13: It was all Australian at the finals of the French Open on this day in 1962. Margaret Smith defeated Leslie Turner in the women's. In the men's, Rod Laver beat Roy Emerson on the way to his first Grand Slam. And important to note, Australians Emerson and Fraser also won the double.
15: Once again, the title had gone to Australia.
13: A memorable moment in showbiz in 1981 when Barbara Walters and screen legend Katharine Hepburn had this conversation.
16: What kind of a tree are you if you think you're a tree now?
17: Everybody would like to be an oak tree.
13: And in one of the most followed celebrity legal cases of all time, Johnny Depp won his defamation case against ex-wife Amber Heard in 2022, with Depp awarded $15 million in damages and compensation.
18: The jury did not believe her. They sided with him.
13: June 2nd birthdays, Jerry Mathers turns 78, the star of the classic 50s American sitcom Leave It to Beaver.
19: Theodore, but my friends call me Beaver.
13: Mickey Steele, guitarist, singer, songwriter with the Bangles, is 71 today.
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13: Actor and comedian Dana Carvey is also 71.
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13: Former Spandau Ballet lead singer Tony Hadley is 66.
22: Hello.
13: Cricket legend legends, the War Twins, Steve and Mark War, are 61.
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13: Comedian and former Gold Logie winner Tom Gleeson celebrates his 52nd.
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13: Actor Zachary Quinto, famous for the Star Trek reboots, is 49.
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23: Brings up the 100. Goes to the Australian skipper, Steve Smith.
13: Finally, it was on this day in 1990 that English actor Sir Rex Harrison died aged 82. Best known for the movies Cleopatra, My Fair Lady, and, of course, Dr. Dolittle.
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would you look here? Jonesy and Amanda are busting to get in. That is a wrap for our Feel Good Work Day this afternoon. I hope you've had a great Tuesday. I sure have. Going to give Mum a call. She's back from her holiday. She's been out and about in northern New South Wales. She's home. I'll be chatting with her tonight to find out about all the fun that she has been up to. Jonesy and Amanda, speaking of fun, have plenty this afternoon. Usually on a Tuesday, they do Tinfoil Tuesdays. Go through some of the crazy conspiracy theories, and they always want to get yours off you as well. The first three songs after 4 o'clock, Jonesy and Amanda have Eurythmics. Sweet dreams are made of this. Who am I to disagree? Tonic.

0: Christian O'Connell Show from 7 o'clock tonight. Have yourself a wonderful evening and I'll catch you tomorrow afternoon. We'll do it all again, the Feel Good Workday.
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2: Hey there, I'm Jackie Lim. A pay rise without even asking is coming for some 3 million workers across Australia as a result of the Fair Work Commission's latest decision on wages. It's announced a 6% increase to the national minimum wage and a 4.75% increase to award wages. ACTU Secretary Sally McManus with this message for business owners who have slammed the decision.
3: Remember, your workers are usually your customers as well, and if they go backwards and if they have to cut back, they're going to cut back on spending. The second thing is, if you're running a business, usually you have the ability throughout the year to adjust your prices. Workers on the minimum wage don't have the opportunity to do that. This is the one chance.
2: Four online marketplaces are in the sights of the ACCC. The consumer watchdog has issued takedown requests to Amazon, eBay, Kogan and Frugo for toys and games that contain potentially deadly magnets. Employment scams are affecting Aussies' job searching. A LinkedIn report has found 2 in 3 have not applied for a role because they couldn't tell if it was genuine. Careers expert Brendan Wong says job application anxiety is becoming more widespread.
4: Gen Z are among the most exposed to job scams, particularly as they navigate the job market for the first time. Almost 4 in 5 Gen Z job seekers say they've avoided applying for jobs they didn't trust were legitimate.
2: And Hans Zimmer's world tour is heading down under. The multiple Oscar and Grammy-winning composer set to perform in 5 cities across Australia come October. Pre-sale tickets released this afternoon, with public sale going live tomorrow.
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2: In sport, Manly has confirmed Kieran Foran as head coach until the end of 2029. The former NRL star had been serving as caretaker coach since Anthony Seibold was sacked back in March. Meantime, the PNG Chiefs have secured their third signing, with Sydney Roosters' Connor Watson inking a 2-year deal for seasons 2028 and 2029. And the AFL Tribunal is sitting this evening to determine the staging incident involving Fremantle's Joshua Treacy. All other outcomes from round 12 have been accepted. That's the latest in news and sport.
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6: A beautiful afternoon on our hands, getting down to 14 overnight, then a sunny 27 degrees, a sunny 25 for Thursday, looking mostly sunny on Friday with a top of 23 degrees. Thanks to Nexus Pools, the best pools in Bundy. Today's UV reading is moderate. 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
11: Bad Amanda. Bad, bad Amanda.
12: All right, I got to see Jonesy.
8: And the virile Jonesy.
13: What a creep.
14: I've heard them describe him as a drunken idiot.
15: Stay in school and learn school.
16: Yeah, okay.
17: Out of the way, Dobie.
18: Jonesy and Amanda, those are names that you would never forget.
19: It's showtime.
2: Well, hello there, Amanda. How are you today?
3: You know, I didn't sleep very well last night and I have myself to blame.
2: Scrolling?
3: No, yesterday I mentioned a song that I'm seeing on all the TikToks at the moment. It's such an infectious...
2: No, not that Puerto Rico song.
3: Yeah, but it's a fabulous earworm. It's this song. Jenna filmed us dancing to it yesterday.
2: You.
3: I was 100 years old.
13: First time in San Juan, meet E-Hope.
3: Whole team's dancing.
13: Capital of
3: Puerto Rico.
2: Yeah.
13: Immediately was enchanted.
3: This is my favorite bit.
13: The
0: whole plane claps when we landed.
12: I know. How you make something irritating more irritating.
0: You liked it yesterday.
12: I do like
0: it. The problem is, all night, in my head, that's all I could hear. And I like it. The first time I heard it, I thought, I like it. Second time, I'm obsessed with it. And then during the night, I thought, stop, stop. It was the. It just kept going and going.
12: Problem is, though, it's AI. Totally AI generated.
0: Why is that a problem? I don't care.
12: That's a problem. Well, tell that to Johnny Musician trying to make a living.
0: Oh, whose name you can't even mention.
12: Johnny Musician.
0: Well, but you're allowed, there's room for musicians and there's room for just fun TikTok songs, which is what that is.
12: Sure.
0: They can't all be recommended with Fitzgerald as someone who's 10 dancing around a Christmas tree.
12: In what world did anyone dance around a Christmas tree to the record?
0: That's
12: of
0: what I mean. That's not going to be a TikTok viral song. No. So there's a space for these songs.
12: Sure.
0: But that space was between my ears last night.
12: Does anyone know where the love of God goes when the waves turn the minutes to hours?
0: Woo, let's dance. You never go to hear that to that song.
12: We are talking about people that are doing stuff. Martin Dingle Wall is going to be joining us on the show today. The last time we spoke to Martin Dingle Wall, he was on Home and Away, by the way, but he did a movie. And it was the Nothing Men, Nowhere Men. Anyway, it was a great movie about a bunch of guys, all workmates in a factory. And the factory had been bought out by a big conglomerate and they took away all their tools. So it was a tool making factory. They took away all their tools, everything that they went to work for, but they had to show up to work. So they did nothing all day. So they went into work.
0: And just danced to Puerto Rico.
12: And the thing about a lot of people think, well, that'd be pretty good. You go to work, you don't have to do anything. But that old saying, the idle hands are the devil's plaything. And it's quite a psychological thriller. But anyway, I don't know what happened to that movie. It was such a good movie. I haven't seen Light of Day, but Martin Dingle Wall has a new movie coming out and we're going to be catching up with him to talk about that.
0: What a sentence. Take a breath. Why don't you play it again, Ryan?
12: Puerto
0: come
12: Rican
0: on.
12: Song on for Amanda AI.
0: ASAP.

0: Okay,
1: that's such a song. I love it. I love it.
0: I got a theory about
1: Except
0: that as well.
1: At night. I don't want it in my ears at night.
0: You don't want it at night. The Fast Five, we can't do anything until we do that. Would you like to play?
1: I think that question was supposed to be rhetorical, Brendan. You pause as if you wanted an answer.
0: I was just confused, Your Honour. Jonesy Demander, driving you home.

0: Hello there, it's Jonesy and Amanda.
1: Yes. Mojito, whatever.
2: Capital of
1: Puerto Rico.
0: Oh, sass the ethnic.
1: That song was in my dreams last night, so I love it, but it was too much of an earworm.
0: Can I just ask this question? I'll ask Jem Wairai. Jem Wairai, hello.
3: Hi.
0: Puerto Rico, is it a safe place to go to? Because it's one of those places that sounds great, but like Havana, dreadful.
3: Yeah, I've just put this in.
1: Havana's not dreadful. I've been to Havana. You haven't.
0: Isn't Havana dreadful?
1: Why are you saying it's dreadful? It's fabulous.
0: But you like the third world. I'm not a third world guy.
1: Then don't ask about anything.
0: No, I'm just saying, you know, I need good toilets.
1: Havana was brilliant. It was atmospheric, creative, beautiful to look at.
0: But it's like friends of mine that lived in Jordan, and they were saying, I said, yeah, but don't they have public beheadings? They said, no, they've only got them back to once a month now. I went, well, yay.
1: You can't all be the Shire, Brendan.
3: All right, so this is on, Puerto Rico. It offers a unique blend of vibrant Caribbean beaches, rich Spanish colonial history, and diverse natural wonders.
1: Oh. It's part of America.
0: Am I going to get robbed on the beach?
1: Oh, Brendan, why don't you just stay home with your little blinkers on and watch Yellowstone?
0: Okay.
1: Why don't you?
0: Sounds like a great
1: time. Yeah, so do that and don't leave your compound and be very happy. You drive me crazy.
0: Let's get into this.
4: How fast can this thing go?
5: Faster than the speed of light.
1: I can't deal with you sometimes.
0: Why do you say jazz?
1: Because what a way to see the world.
0: I've travelled the world.
1: But your beefs are so much more than anyone else's beefs.
0: What do you mean?
1: You're full on carnivore beef way you see the world.
0: Some people, like I've got a mate that just went to India, okay? And he was over there and I said, what do you think? He said, I will never go back. So I live
1: That's why he's your mate.
0: I will live vicariously through him. Mm. You've been to India?
1: Yes, I have.
0: You complained about the toilets?
1: Of course.
0: John's in Picton.
1: That's par for the course.
0: I know, but why would, in life is short, why do I have to go to a place where there's no good toilets? That's all I'm saying. Can't I just have a good toilet?
1: You've had a bad toilet experience at the Sydney Royal Easter Show, so don't tell me about where you draw the line.
0: John, how are you?
6: Yeah, good, thanks, Jonesy. How are you?
0: I'm very well.
1: Hi, John.
6: How are you, man?
1: We've feuded this time yesterday, too.
0: Maybe you get cranky at three. Maybe you need a cup of soup. I might make you a soup. To start the show.
1: I need a new co-host to start the show.
0: Hang on, what
1: John,
0: do you want me to be?
1: Let's see how we... Well, I've got a long list. Let's see how we go with you in the Fast Five. Here's the question that starts us off. What's the everyday name for a floor-standing pendulum clock?
6: Grandfather clock.
1: Grandfather clock. Yeah. Let me tell you how it gets its name. Mm. Why don't I? Grandfather clock got its name from the hit 1876 song by Roxette, My Grandfather's Clock by American singer Henry Clay Work. We've made some of it here.
7: My grandfather's clock was too large for the shelf. So
1: that one.
7: Years on the floor.
0: It's no Puerto Rico, I'll tell you that. First time in
1: And how are the toilets?
0: What are the toilets like in Puerto Rico? Ryan, can you Google that?
1: Well, I think you'll get a variety.
0: Question number two.
1: Don't really Google it, Ryan.
0: Let's play Riff Raff.
8: Riff-raff
0: backstage. Oh, riff-raff
8: everywhere.
0: Gotcha,
8: I understand.
0: Gotta
8: keep out the riff-raff.
0: What song features this riff?
6: Rock on. All the Dumb Things.
1: Oh, no.
0: And there we have it. Question number two of the Fast Five.
1: Can I also just say, you did ask me about the toilets in India, but you didn't ask me about the extraordinary other things I saw.
0: What's one good thing that would get Jonesy to India?
1: No, nothing would get you there because now I know who you are.
0: You know very well who I am. You know very well who I am.
1: I loved it there.
0: I will go and live there. Go and have
1: what
0: a swim in the Ganges.
1: What kind of travel agent are you?
3: You can't flush the toilet paper.
0: Yeah, see, in Puerto Rico. So I went to Greece and you can't flush the toilet
1: paper there. You had a great time
0: I love Greece, but it's a whole procedure when you go to
1: the loo. I understand. Most of us understand.
0: You've got to wrap it up and put it in a bin next
1: year. We understand how toilets work, Brendan, that aren't
0: always
1: the flushing
0: kind. You know what?
1: Kind.
0: After a while, it wasn't that bad.
1: Okay, just collected them and took them home with you.
0: It became a bit of a thing.
1: Well, we're up to riffraff question two.
0: Jonesy and Amanda driving you home.
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11: Bundaberg's 4B.

0: Hello there. If you've just joined us, everything's going okay in the studio. Okay, here's the deal. I'll go to India if you pay me. If someone says we want you to come to India.
1: What an insulting thing to say to the people of India.
0: No, it's not at all.
1: If you're being a cricketer. Who views the world saying, I'll go there if you pay me? What kind of world traveller, world citizen, sympathetic human being are you? I'll go there if you pay me.
0: I see on the telly what's going on. I get a gist of it, of what's happening in the broader world. That's why I'm glad I'm here.
1: That Puerto Rican song, and you said, what are the toilets like there?
0: Well, all I did was ask, because of your song Puerto Rico. First time in San Juan. All I asked was, what's Puerto Rico like?
1: Do they have flush and lose in Puerto Rico?
0: Be part of it.
1: Do I have to wrap it up and then bring it home?
0: Sam, Ryan, what did you establish?
2: Yeah, okay, so in major tourist areas, the toilets are fine. I think it's just, more rural.
1: Why they haven't put that in the song, Brendan?
0: Greece, in Athens, I was in a nice hotel and you still had to wrap it all up in paper and put it in the bin.
1: We are living as the highest echelon of elite life, Brendan, with flushing toilets, with hot showers.
0: The Greeks say they invented philosophy, but not plumbing. So that was the Italians. They did the aqueduct. I'm a fan of history.
1: Okay.
0: You go to Italy, they've got good dunnies. I don't want to start any trouble.
1: When are you opening your travel agency?
0: Let's continue with the Fast Five.
3: How fast can this thing go?
4: Faster than the speed of light.
5: Jonesy and Amanda's
4: Fast Five.
0: I'm just saying it like it is, man.
1: I can't deal with you.
0: You can
1: You're
0: deal.
1: So elitist.
0: Oh, how am I elitist?
1: I only go there if you pay me. Can you flush a dunny?
0: That's not. I just know what I like.
1: Well
0: surely
1: stay home and eat a white bread sandwich and shut up.
0: Lara's in Geelong.
1: Hello, Lara. I'm sorry, Mum and Dad.
0: So I go to Geelong. I was there in Geelong the other just a couple.

0: I did.
1: Lara, hello.
0: I was at the ferry terminal.
1: Oh,
2: hello.
0: Lara.
1: Hello, Lara. You're up for riff raff.
3: Is there any old riff raff backstage?
4: Oh, riff raff everywhere.
5: Gotcha, you kind of understand. Gotta keep out the riff raff.
1: Lara, what song has this riff?
0: It's a banger.
2: All the small things, oh, Blink 182.
1: That's exactly it. Small things. Question number three. This is multiple choice. Where in Australia was the coldest temperature ever recorded? Was it A, in Brendan Jones' heart?
0: No.
1: Was it A, Charlotte's Pass in New South Wales? B, Lyalwini in Tasmania? Or C, Falls Creek in Victoria? The coldest temperature ever recorded.
2: Oh, I think Charlotte's Pass.
0: Charlotte's Pass.
1: Yes, it was in 1994 on June 29, minus 23 degrees.
0: Canadians would be laughing at that. I'm saying, what's that? They had minus 30.
1: I've been at minus 30 in Canada, and I flushed. But I was in part of the country where it's kind of dry near Banff, and so it wasn't as cold as a Sydney winter can feel.
0: My sister lives in Canada. We were coming back, and we were driving along, and I said, this looks like where they filmed Rambo. And I said to my sister, I said, did they film Rambo? She said, yeah, in Hope. And I said, well, we've got to go and see. And she said, well, that was about 200 kilometres ago.
1: No, don't tell me you didn't make everyone turn around.
0: I was so wanted to turn around and go back.
1: So this story is that you didn't?
0: No.
1: Okay.
0: Flight schedule.
1: Oh, you are a fascinating man.
0: Why are they?
1: You know what?
0: Get me on Getaway. Katrina Roundtree and a sarong.
1: Yeah, you wanted to go there and you couldn't either.
0: Lara, what do you call a word that reads the same way backward and forward?
2: Synonym.
1: Oh no. Synonym means it means the same.
0: Harrison's in Baldwin. Baldwin's calling.
1: Hi, Harrison.
0: If you're a Skyhooks fan.
6: Hi, how are you?
0: Good, bro.
1: What do you call a word that reads the same backwards as forwards? I'm sorry, Harrison.
0: Shari is in Digger's Rest.
1: Hello, Shari. Do you know what you call a word that reads the same forwards as it does backwards?
7: Yes, I do. That would be a palindrome.
1: A palindrome. I've got some examples.
0: Go on.
1: Race car. Madam, I'm Adam.
0: Okay.
1: Pooping is a sign I poop. Ask your travel agent. That's one. This is question five for you now.
0: This is you, Shari. This is a big time. The mysterious stone circle of Stonehenge can be found in which country?
7: England.
0: And great facilities nearby as well. Those druids, they knew what they were doing. Or the aliens, or whoever put it there. Congratulations, Shari. You have won the Jam Pack. The Jam Pack contains a $250 fuel voucher.
7: Ah, that's awesome.
0: That's so good.
7: That is so cool. Thank you so much, guys.
0: Carry on. And if you'd like to register for the Fast Five, you can do it. JonesyDemander.com.au. Apropos of your Puerto Rico song.
1: Come a little bit more, please. Come on, Ryan. First time in San Juan,
0: meet Eho. I've got a theory. I'm going to run
1: I
0: it past you.
1: I flushed it twice in Puerto Rico. Yes, Brendan?
0: It's got nothing to do with flushing toilets.
1: Okay, good.
0: I'll have that for you. Also, Martin Dingwall, actor, will be joining us.
8: 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Christian, please save our pub!
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0: Hello there, it's Jonesy and Amanda driving you home. Thanks for the earworm, says everyone around Australia, and your Puerto Rican song.
1: First time in San Juan, mi hijo, capital of Puerto Rico.
2: It's a great song. It did haunt my dreams last night, but I love it.
0: So I was doing a bit of thinking about this last night, and it all stems from 80s TV sitcoms.
2: Well, the thing is, it does have a familiarity to it. We feel nostalgic almost when you hear the song. What's your theory?
0: Well, I'm thinking, you remember The Facts of Life?
3: You take a look, you take a bag, you take a more, from there you have The Facts of Life, The Facts of Life.
0: And that begat Growing Pains.
3: Oh, as long as we die.
2: It's all the same song, isn't it?
0: Yeah. And then that begat Full House.
2: Wow, it's the same song.
0: And it all started with The Greatest American Heroes.
2: And do you think that sounds like Puerto Rico?
0: It's all there. And the shows are all pretty much similar. Except for The Greatest American Hero. It's a guy, school teacher, finds a magic suit and turns into a superhero aiding the FBI.
2: Does he throw chalk?
0: There might have been a chalk.
2: So you're saying that those themes are why we respond to the Puerto Rico song, because it sounds
0: we
2: familiar.
0: Should
2: she said clarifying things for him.
0: Yeah. Okay. We should enter details of this show into AI.
2: See if you can put your underpants and a cape on.
0: A totally reasonable man does a show with a woman off high standing, and we've got our, what would you call Ryan?
2: Confused?
0: I'm just spitballing this.
2: I can tell.
0: We can put it all into AI.
2: What would it sound like? Is that where you're leading this conversation?
0: I'm just spitballing it. You never know. This stuff, this hour, it all comes out.
2: You never know.
0: And we might get to Puerto Rico.
2: I'm not going with you, that's for sure.
1: First time in San Juan.
0: We do know that there's flushing toilets in the good parts.
2: In the good parts.
0: In the good parts. So that's where you'll find me.
2: I can't deal with you today. Yeah, you I really can't deal with you.
0: You can deal because...
2: Because why?
0: Because Martin Dingwall has a new movie. I'm very excited about it. He's going to be joining us next. Jonesy and Amanda, driving you home.
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1: We love seeing our Aussie counterparts do amazing things in Hollywood. And our next guest, Martin Dingwall, is no exception. This powerhouse actor has gone all the way to the high deserts of Utah to film his latest project. It's called This Bloody Country. No electricity, no running water, just coyotes and dust. That is commitment. He plays a hardened Aussie guide protecting pioneers in a brilliant new frontier drama. Martin Dingwall, hello.
0: Give it up for him.
2: Well, that sounds like a movie I'd like to do. What do you know about it?
0: You should get on this. It sounds good.
2: Sorry, firstly, hello, Jonesy. Hello, Amanda.
1: Hi, hello there, Martin.
0: I know that
2: so
0: it's
2: good
0: all
2: to see you guys again.
0: Well, we haven't seen you since the Nothing Men?
2: Probably about more than a decade ago.
0: That was a, by the way, that was a great movie. If you get
2: still
0: a chance.
2: It's a great movie. I'm just releasing it actually in the next 2-3 months in Australia because it never got released.
0: Well, it never came out. I went to the premiere.
2: Well, it screened one time because it was a digital film before we could do digital. So it's just been locked up in litigation and digital.
0: Really?
2: The digital void for 15 years. It's never been released. For all the support you guys gave it never got released.
1: So can we see it now then?
0: Yeah.
2: Well, I'll be having that on Amazon Australia in the next 3 months.
0: Okay. Wow, okay. Well, here's me thinking, because I actually said, didn't I say to anyone who cared to listen, I said, what's wrong? Why isn't this movie? Why aren't we seeing this movie? It had Colin Friels, it had you, it was bloody, it was so good.
2: We got 100% Rotten Tomato rating.
1: Yeah.
2: It did amazing business for us in America who could handle digital. In Australia, there was one screen, and as it turned out, the powers that be wouldn't help us get a print of a digital film, so we could not release it. It sat on one screen. It sat there for 3 weeks, and so it is a complete, 15 years later, it is a completely unexploited film anywhere in the world.
1: Wow.
2: I don't want to get too much into the violins, but that journey bankrupted me.
0: Well, let's get the violence. I want this thing to become the biggest thing in the world, man. I want you to get your money back.
2: Well, actually, it was here in the string section, but it was a substantial loss. I'd come out of Home and Away, and it was, I'd banked about 150 from that, 150 grand, and I lost all of that on that film. Mm. So it was quite a baptism into, it was an initiation into manhood, but there it sits, and I own it. And I'm now going to release it now that all this is, now that I'm back in Australia, now that I'm setting up my life here again, because Hollywood's been great for me, but I'm back here now raising my son, and I've got that film sitting there. So I shall release This Bloody Country, which came out last week on Amazon.
0: Let's focus
2: in the next
0: on that.
2: 3 months, I will release The Nothing Men.
0: Well, I'll pin all what we've just said in 3 months. You get in contact, and I want to make this happen,
1: absolutely,
0: mate. Seriously, it is such
2: a
0: good movie.
1: But with This Bloody Country, this is perfect timing to be doing these sort of frontier stories. It is what everyone's wanting at the moment, isn't it?
2: Well, I agree just because of the response we've had in America. But what I will say, Amanda, is I think people are wanting to have shown that they want to see character-driven, real kind of men and women going through real emotional journeys on screen, as opposed to just the Marvels. They also do want to see old school cinema, which is what this writer director has given us.
0: Yep. Well, this is great. This is you.
1: It's the year of you.
0: This is the year of Martin Dingwall. It's going to happen. This Bloody Country is out now on Prime Video. Check it out. And also coming out, we're not going to talk about it too much now, but The Nothing Man is coming, and it is a great movie.
2: Thank you for your interest and support, guys. Honest to God.
0: Martin, thank you for joining
1: us. Lovely to talk to you. Take care.
2: Listen, so good. I'll throw a bomb your way when we're ready to go with The Nothing Man, but thank you guys for giving me the airtime.
0: Really? No one else does.
1: Maybe speech writing is your
0: future. That's
1: our
0: new bumper sticker, courtesy of you. Thank you, bro.
1: Thank you.
2: Thank you very much.
1: See you.
2: God, love you.
0: Jonesy and Amanda driving you home.
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0: 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That's right, Jim. 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
3: 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This is your news now.
16: Hey there, I'm Jackie Lim. Millions of Aussies will receive a pay rise after the Fair Work Commission lifted the national minimum wage and award wages by 4.75%. Employment Minister Amanda Rishworth says minimum wages make up only around 11% of the wages bill.
17: Now, the government has advocated to the Commission for an economically sustainable real wage increase and has welcomed the Commission's decision today because it is a win for working Australians.
16: But Australia Chamber of Commerce and Industry's David Alexander says it could be too much to bear for many small businesses.
18: We think the approach of the ACTU is fundamentally misguided.
16: The increase will take effect from July 1. It's been revealed taxpayers are footing the bill to keep the CFMEU administrator safe. $3.8 million was spent last year on private security with organised criminals infiltrating the construction industry. Australia's population has officially hit 28 million. New figures show we're adding about one person every 75 seconds. Seven people are dead after a shooting spree in Iowa over in the US. Police say six victims were killed across multiple locations before the suspect took his own life. Authorities believe the shooting stemmed from a domestic dispute, with all victims thought to be related to the gunman. And one of Australia's oldest beer brands will soon stop brewing in Tasmania, ending more than 140 years of tradition. James Bogue says it will stop brewing out of Launceston in November, citing declining beer sales and rising costs. Production will move to the mainland.
3: Dempster's Caravan and RV, your in-the-know go-to for parts, repairs and servicing. 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
16: In sport, Lachie Neale seems likely to leave Brisbane at the end of the year, but it may not be for a move to WA as expected. The premiership-winning Lions out of contract at the end of the season, tipped to sign with either the Dockers or Eagles to be closer to his family in Perth. But rumours are now swirling the 32-year-old is eyeing the Pies, thinking Collingwood is more likely to win a premiership. And Alexander Zverev returns to the court tonight at the French Open, the world number two facing 19-year-old Spanish player Rafael Jordan in the quarters. That's the latest in news and sport.
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19: A beautiful afternoon on our hands, getting down to 14 overnight, then a sunny 27 degrees, a sunny 25 for Thursday, looking mostly sunny on Friday with a top of 23 degrees. Thanks to Nexus Pools, the best pools in Bundy. Today's UV reading is moderate. 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
0: Hello there, plenty of incentive to register jonesydemanda.com.au. Already we have given away a world of prizes, and now we are giving away an all-singing, all-dancing citizen watch. You wanted to play Sovereign Citizen, and we said, well...
1: Oh, I didn't know.
0: Call us from your...
1: You wanted to play John Costco Citizen. If your name's Costco John, container. Give us a call.
0: No, I've said, what about, ain't nobody got time for that?
31: Ain't nobody got time for that.
0: Thank
1: so
0: you, sweet
1: we're asking
0: Brand.
1: You the stories that you just yep. don't have time for. We're going to select a winner, and every day, look, I'm wearing it today. It needs a few links taken out. Luckily, I work with the missing link, so it should be okay.
0: She's talking about you, Ryan.
1: I know. But it's a gorgeous watch worth over $3,000.
0: I think it's more of a manly watch, but it's
1: what's, well, a lot of women what's wear masculine word? Watches. I do too.
0: What do you call it?
1: Unisex.
0: That's it. I was going to say bisexual. Yesterday's winner of Ain't Nobody Got Time For That was Melanie. She had no time for watching her husband wash his golf clubs in the sink. She's already a golf widow. What, now I have to sit and watch this? Ain't nobody got time for that.
31: Ain't nobody got time for that.
1: She's won a watch. It could be your turn next.
0: JonesyDemanda.com.au. Three finalists coming up next. JonesyDemanda driving you home.

0: Hello there, it's Jonesy and Amanda driving you home this 2nd of June.
1: Ain't nobody got time for that. Ain't nobody got time for that. Ain't nobody got time for that.
0: I've been waiting for the day we could use Sweet Brown again.
2: Before we had that Puerto Rico song, we had that.
0: And we had Sweet Brown. Every day, a limited edition Citizen Atessa watch worth over $3,000 could be yours. Modeled by Amanda
2: right
0: now.
2: I'm holding it in my hand. It's a beautiful, beautiful watch.
0: That put your fingerprints all over it.
2: Well, you know, I'll breathe on it. It makes it worth
0: $4,000. Oh, okay.
2: Maybe not.
0: To win... You can register at jonesyandamanda.com.au. We ought to hear what is you don't have time for. Yesterday, Amanda, someone parked a car in, a little scooter rider.
2: That's right. And the person who won the watch yesterday said that her husband goes to play golf every weekend, comes home and washes his golf clubs in the kitchen sink.
0: Already, Mel is a golfing widow, and then the ignominy of watching her husband wash his clubs in the sink.
2: What have we got today?
0: Well, first up we have Christina.
2: She said, this one is very fitting, she said, for Tin Hat Tuesday. She said, I've got no time for people who think everything is a conspiracy theory. It's like a vegan walking into a restaurant and nagging us meat eaters.
0: True that.
1: I ain't got time for that.
2: Next up,
0: it's Danny.
2: He says, I don't have time for my kids' childcare workers for telling me via an app that my boys ate vegetarian pasta with mushrooms and other veggies. But when they're at home, their diet consists of hot dogs and chicken nuggets.
0: That's where they get their nutrition. And Dana.
2: Dana said, I don't have time for people who deliberately have their car headlights on high beam all the time. Mm. So bloody entitled.
1: Ain't nobody got time for
0: that. I think it's those fancy headlights. The three worthy winners, but there can be only one.
2: Today's winner is... Danny. Hi, Danny.
3: How you going, guys?
0: Danny, it's you.
2: It's you. Those terrible WhatsApp groups of people telling you how your kids are behaving when they're nothing like that at home.
3: Yeah, exactly right. There is nothing worse.
0: Yeah, but having said that, they are getting the nutrition that they need.
2: Oh,
0: the
2: no, they're not. Do you think they're eating that there, or are they just telling you they are?
0: Oh, they're making it up.
3: I don't believe a word.
2: No, that's right. I think they just write it down and say, wow, they had a tadukan today for lunch, and that was great.
0: Danny, congratulations. You have won the Citizen Atessa Super Titanium Excellence Japan-made precision powered by EcoDrive Innovation. Now with Amanda's breath all over the glass.
2: Are you lucky man, Danny?
3: Thank you so much, guys. That's amazing.
0: Great. Carry on about your business,
2: Danny.
0: Mate. We'll do it again tomorrow.
2: Yeah.
0: Well, I can't impress upon you enough. JonesyandAmanda.com.au to be a part of this for tomorrow. In the meantime, it's Tin Hat Tuesday.
2: Oh, dear. Get your alf oil out and get ready.
0: Jonesy and Amanda driving you home.
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0: Hello there, it's Jonesy and Amanda driving you home this Tuesday, the 2nd of June.
1: Excuse me, Brendan. Put
0: yes, ma'am.
1: Your tin hat on.
0: Well, we haven't started Tin Hat Tuesday yet.
1: Yes, we have. We're about to.
0: So once I hear the theremin.
1: The theremin.
0: No, the pheromone, that's that scent. That's why the girls.
1: Not a pheromone.
0: Theremin.
1: Theremin. Theremin.
0: Theremin is.
1: Put your hat on.
0: It's
1: so.
0: Attractive scent.
1: I tell you what, I've got a couple that I found this
0: one. Okay.
1: What about this one? What if they couldn't get us with COVID jabs? So then they released the weight loss jabs to reach everyone else.
0: Oh, that's a good idea.
1: What are we being jabbed with except?
0: You got the Wego and the Mego.
1: Yeah, but
0: and
1: what are we getting jabbed with though?
0: Well, I don't know. It makes you lose weight though.
1: Well, sign me up.
0: There goes your gut.
1: Happy for it. There goes your gut.
0: There goes your
1: gut. The aliens have got my gut and I'm happy for it. That's the T-shirt I want. But what about this one? I find this one quite fascinating.
0: What is it?
1: Have a listen.
2: The question I want to pose to you is, what if there were never actually six friends sitting in that coffee shop? What if there was only one woman sitting on a park bench alone, imagining the entire thing in her head? When you watch Friends, there's one character that just doesn't make sense a lot of the times and doesn't fit in with the rest. And it's also the one friend out of the bunch that has an extremely dark background. This is, of course, Phoebe Buffay. A lot of her character is pretty much a mystery, with only getting bits of information throughout the show. What we do know about her is that for a portion of her childhood, she grew up on the streets, as she lost her mother at a young age, and yet somehow a girl who grew up on the streets with no formal education went on to learn multiple languages, and she had moments in the show where she seemed to be a downright genius, it just was never used in the proper context. So this theory goes that Phoebe never actually made it out of homelessness. She simply peered into Central Park Cafe and saw a few friends hanging out drinking coffee, and pictured herself within that friend group and built an entire story and life within her head. And for the duration of the show, you get 10 seasons inside of Phoebe's twisted imagination.
0: The wow. Dark Friends theory.
1: Wow. And when you hear
0: wow.
1: In light of that,
0: yeah.
1: Some of the storylines that she had, when she talks about her history, you think, how did she get to be with those others in that privileged growing up position in New York? Like, for example, this one.
3: I remember when I first came to this city, I was 14. My mom had just killed herself and my stepdad was back in prison. And I got here and I didn't know anybody. And I ended up living with this albino guy who was like cleaning windshields outside Port Authority. And then he killed himself. And then I found aromatherapy. So believe me, I know exactly how you feel.
1: Aromatherapy was enough for her to turn her life
0: and
1: around.
0: She did have this.
4: Smelly cat, smelly
0: That's
4: cat.
0: That's the work of a deranged
4: what
0: person.
4: Are they feeding you?
1: It's fascinating that she was homeless the whole time, looked through the window and saw the rest of the cast in the show, saw all the other characters and imagined that she was part of it the whole time.
0: The Dark Friends theory was the problem.
1: Why?
0: Well, actually, there's no Dark Friends, but the Dark Friends theory.
1: Well, what have you got for us? It's time for you to tell us what your conspiracy theories are. Let's put on our tin hats.
0: Tin hat up. It's Tin Hat Tuesday. Jonesy and Amanda driving you home.
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0: Hello there, it's Jonesy and Amanda driving you home. It is Tin Hat Tuesday.
1: Tin Hat's on, gentlemen. Come on, I shouldn't have to remind you.
2: I don't know, hey.
1: Tin Hat's on.
0: Are you saying we're becoming a bit...
1: casual, a bit blasé about
0: tin hats. Recalcitrant with our tin hat.
1: If we don't put our hats on, the alien thoughts will get in.
0: Yeah.
1: Might be too late for some of us, Brendan.
0: You can call us with any of your crazy ass conspiracies. 1355 22. I, for one, am not a big conspiracy person. I've been in this business for a long time. And a lot of people say, oh, you're part of the problem, man. I don't know anything. If I knew there were lizard people, I'm sure I would have seen them by now, but I haven't.
1: Not even after 18 beers on a Friday night.
0: I haven't seen lizard people.
1: Let's be clear. I'm happy to accept and hear your conspiracy theories, but I'm not that person either.
0: Greg is with us.
1: Hi, Greg. Have you got your tin hat on?
3: I will next week. I'm sorry. I've mislaid it.
1: Okay. Over to you.
3: Are you sitting down?
1: Yes.
3: This is a scoop. Back in the 50s, President Dwight Eisenhower signed a treaty with an alien civilization when they landed their flying saucer at the Edwards Air Force Base. And they told the aliens they could do what they want. Why do you think there are so many abductions of people in the news and on the net and things like that?
1: Are there actual abductions? People say they have crop circles in their pubes and anally probed and things. That's just Ryan.
0: Is that you, Greg?
1: But where are the people who've actually been abducted?
3: I haven't been anally probed, according to my recent history, but just to bear with me.
1: Yeah.
3: Look at all the massive gains in technology.
0: Mm.
3: In the last 50 years, where's it all come from? Genetic sequencing, fiber optics, lasers, stealth aircraft, stealth submarines.
0: Mm.
3: Where the hell did it all come from? It didn't come overnight.
0: But it did.
1: It didn't come overnight.
0: Could be like the Men in Black. In the movie The Men in Black, that's pretty much what happened.
1: But it didn't come overnight.
0: No,
1: Greg, I appreciate what you're saying, but I don't like downplaying human ingenuity.
0: Once you start having a go at the scientists, Greg, Amanda gets a little bit...
1: I get my lab coat in a twist.
0: Gets it in a bunch.
1: Greg, thank you.
0: That's all right, Greg.
1: Thank you, Greg.
0: No
1: all
0: judgment.
1: Theories are listened to here.
0: Thank you. Peter!
1: Hello, Peter. What's your conspiracy?
4: Well, you know how basically everyone in Australia loves Vegemite.
1: Yes.
0: True.
4: Well... And basically, outside of Australia, nobody loves Vegemite.
1: Yeah.
0: Mm-hmm.
4: Well, I found out why that is.
1: Mm-hmm.
4: They've actually put a tiny, tiny bit of amount of Vegemite in our immunisations.
0: Right.
4: And as we get it older, they're boosted. They put a little bit in the COVID as well, so it's all boosted. So everyone in Australia loves Vegemite.
1: But why? What's the advantage of having us all to love Vegemite? Is that how powerful the Vegemite company is?
4: Yeah.
0: Right.
1: Peter? Peter had a bit of a chuckle just then. I know.
0: If you're not going to take this seriously, Peter.
1: Well, Peter, thank you.
0: I'm happy for it.
1: Sign me up.
0: I've been getting vaccines and having Vegemite since I was 6 weeks old.
1: That's right.
0: So I don't know.
1: Why don't you put toast in the other arm?
0: What's wrong with me?
1: Well, I don't have time, Brendan.
0: We'll keep this going. Jonesy and Amanda driving you home.
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1: 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Update.
2: Hi, I'm Rana Hussain. Serena Williams is set to make a surprise return to professional tennis at the age of 44. The 23-time Grand Slam champion will compete at Queen's Club in London next week, marking her first appearance since retiring in 2022. She's expected to play doubles, with reports she could also return to singles action in Germany later this month. Meanwhile, at the French Open this morning, world number one Aryna Sabalenka breezed into the quarterfinals with the straight sets win over Naomi Osaka. And Wallaroo Caitlin Irwin is switching codes to rugby league, signing with the Brisbane Broncos for this year's NRLW season.
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0: Jonesy Demander driving you home this Tuesday, not any ordinary Tuesday. It is a Tin Hat Tuesday.
1: Do you believe in that the world is flat? I don't know, eh?
0: Other radio stations are now stealing this.
2: Are they?
0: Yes. I don't want to mention anyone's names because I don't want to embarrass Fifi and Fev.
2: Are they wearing tin hats?
0: They are. They're wearing the tin hats. I'm just saying.
2: Well, it's a biggest form of flattery.
0: This is your folly. Rob, who is a regular contributor to Tin Hat Tuesday, is with us.
2: Hello, Rob.
3: How are you?
0: Rob, I was a bit worried that we hadn't heard from you. I was thinking, what's happened? Did big conspiracy get to you?
3: No conspiracy gotten to me.
0: For those that aren't aware of Rob, by the way, Rob was the one that gave us the conspiracy that the Alcatraz SPs were indeed the people that went to the moon.
2: Or didn't go to the moon.
3: To go where?
2: The people who were who played the role of being the astronauts.
0: What have you got for us today, Rob?
3: Before I get to it, I put the photographs of both the astronauts and the escapees through Gemini AI, did a forensic analysis, and guess what the result was?
2: Nothing. I'm joking.
3: 99.9% match.
0: Well, Rob, I'll take your word on it. What have you got for it today?
3: Frequencies.
0: Yes. I like frequencies.
3: Yeah. You know how they say that we're at the forefront of technology and all that, but the ancients had better technology than we have today.
0: Yeah.
2: Who did and how? To give us more details, Rob.
3: The ancients, the Egyptians.
0: Oh, right, yeah, yep.
3: And all that, even the Hebrews.
0: What did the Hebrews actually do? I know the Egyptians built the pyramids.
2: Yes, they did.
0: The Egyptians built the pyramids.
2: You said I don't think they
0: did. I know the Egyptians built
2: the
0: pyramids.
2: But they didn't use technology, they used maths.
0: Mm, and water.
3: Well, I've got an ancient document, right, in my possession, which actually says that that the pyramids were built at the same time, or roughly around the same time as Solomon's Temple.
2: I don't know.
0: I'm not familiar with Solomon's Temple,
2: and I don't know what the significance of that means, Rob.
3: The significance: the same builder that built Solomon's Temple around 1000 BC,
2: Scotty Cam,
3: built the pyramids.
0: Ah, okay. Well, that sounds reasonable.
2: I would be taking your word for it.
0: Hey, you know what, Rob? Jim Y. Rye was just waving his hands around. So he, DJ Ryan, is that right?
4: Yeah.
0: DJ Ryan and DJ Foxy have put together. So you know how you said this?
3: To do what? To go where?
0: They've put together.
3: I was waiting for it.
0: Well, they've put together a sick beat. Just stick there. Have a listen to this.
5: Liftoff. We have a liftoff.
6: Roger. We copying loud and clear.
7: One small
8: Do you know the real names of the Apollo 11 astronauts before they became astronauts?
9: Neil Armstrong, Buzz Aldrin and Michael Collins.
8: Michael Collins was known as Frank Morris. Armstrong was known as Clarence Anglin. And Buzz Aldrin was John Anglin.
9: Why did they change their names, Rob?
8: They are the Alcatraz escapees.
9: But what about all the training for years they would have had to do?
3: To do what? To go where? To do what? To go where? To do what? To go where? To go where?
0: Oh.
3: To do what? To go where?
0: Oh.
2: Move over the Puerto Rico song.
0: Melton will be going off tonight, Rob, when they hear that.
3: I'd like to get a copy of that.
0: It's there.
2: It's in Solomon's mind awaiting you.
0: Rob, thank you.
2: Thanks, Rob. Always nice to talk to you.
0: And if you'd like to join us on Tin Hat Tuesday, it's that easy. You can wait till next Tuesday, or as big internet got to you. JonesyDemander.com.au. 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
3: 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This is your news now.
4: Hey there, I'm Jackie Lim. A key industry group says the latest wage increase could be too much to bear. The Australian Chamber of Commerce and Industry says for businesses struggling with interest rate hikes, inflation and fuel prices, a wage hike only adds to the pressure. But ACTU Secretary Sally McManus says minimum wage workers have been the ones falling behind for years.
5: I don't think it's fair for them to complain about the lowest paid Australians trying to catch up to where they were in 2021.
4: Almost 3 million workers will get a pay increase of 4.75% from next month, which takes the weekly pay packet to just over a grand. Former Labor Minister Peter Garrett has helped launch a community-led public inquiry into the AUKUS deal. It comes after we heard Australia will get only second-hand subs from the US under the $368 billion defence pact.
6: This is a once-in-a-generation, if not once-in-a-century, serious level decision-making exercise by Australian governments, plural. The Australian people need to be a part of it.
4: Australia has four of the world's best unis according to the latest Centre for World University rankings. Our best performer was the University of New South Wales, which came in 52nd. University of Melbourne took out the 64th spot. ANU is number 93 in the world, and the University of Sydney placed 94th. And Ireland has hosted the largest ever recorded gathering of people with the same surname. Almost 2,000 people named Sullivan and O'Sullivan got together in County Cork to make the Guinness World Records.
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4: In sport, Crows mid-season draftee Hugo Hall-Kahan is said to pull on the strip sooner than expected. The 22-year-old set to make a surprise debut in Thursday night's clash with the Cats. Essendon young gun Lewis Hayes has suffered another serious setback, injuring his ACL in his first game back. The 21-year-old ruptured the same ligament on debut against Sydney last year. And in the NRL, PNG have snapped up another big name with Connor Watson signing on, the Roosters star inking a two-year deal when they enter the comp for 2028. That's the latest in news and sport.
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8: A beautiful afternoon on our hands, getting down to 14 overnight, then a sunny 27 degrees, a sunny 25 for Thursday, and looking mostly sunny on Friday with a top of 23 degrees. Thanks to Nexus Pools, the best pools in Bundy. Today's UV reading is moderate. 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
16: What a creep. I've heard them describe him as a drunken idiot.
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18: Yeah, okay.
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15: Jonesy and Amanda, those are names that you would never forget.
17: It's showtime!
18: Big news, Australia. Our population has reached 28 million today, according to Australian Bureau of Statistics. It's thought now that Australia will reach 30 million people in the next few years. Mm-hmm. So at 6 o'clock this morning, 6 o'clock on Tuesday, based on a growth rate set at information, et cetera, et cetera, we have reached 22 million.
19: No, 28 million.
18: What 28 million. Plus, I'm not good at this. 6 million just have had a heart attack.
19: Pauline's in control already.
18: Well, that's what's interesting here is that...
19: Who's the person? Who's the 28
18: who
19: million?
18: Are you? Hand up. Because Australian population growth in recent times has been largely driven by overseas migration. So it's not necessarily birth of a baby.
19: Mm-hmm.
18: Imagine giving birth to a full adult.
19: Yeah.
18: That'd be painful.
19: Yeah, I like the idea of a little baby.
18: The growth rate assumes that every minute and 15 seconds, another person is added to the Australian population.
19: Because how many people die as well? There's a lot of people.
18: Well, this is the problem. Not a problem. But we are living longer and having fewer children. We are an aging population.
19: Mm-hmm.
18: So according to the data, there were 1.48 babies per woman on average in 2024. This year, don't rub your face, there's a record low and a dip from 1.5 the previous year. So we are 0.2 less percent of a baby for each woman.
19: You have to get back to the workbench.
18: Well, you can't.
19: Oh, no need for your language.
18: Yeah, you've been done.
19: I have. I had a vasectomy.
18: Yeah, you've been stitched up.
19: You know, I was too virile. That was the problem.
18: Whose problem?
19: Come here.
18: Whose problem?
19: Well, you know, there would be...
18: too many Jonesies.
19: There'd be a lot.
18: If you didn't stop at three.
19: And what a great country it would be. Country it would be. James Van Der Beek's ex-wife. Is this what I think it is?
18: I'm going to tell you the story. It may have come up on your socials.
19: Yep.
18: James Van Der Beek's ex has remarried. Don't judge anything until I get to tell you what's happened.
19: Also, new developments in the sock, shoe thing that we talked about yesterday. And Instagram is here. Jonesy and Amanda driving you home.
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0: Hello there, it's Jonesy Demander driving you home. We have the whip poll from time to time. It's a barometer on what the broader community thinks about any given subject. Some people say, isn't that just the pub test? The pub test is what the broader community thinks about any given subject in the pub.
1: Yeah. So
0: they're two different kettles of fish.
1: We asked you what you thought about something very controversial. Something, I must say, that I assumed everyone did the same, but not everyone does. How do you put on your socks and shoes? Is it sock, sock, shoe, shoe, or sock, shoe, sock, shoe? Here's pretty much how it went.
2: I'm sock, shoe, sock, shoe.
1: Are you?
2: As I'm getting older, it's hard enough to get my leg up to put the sock on. Why am I putting it down again to then have to get it up again to put my shoe on?
3: Yeah, sock, sock, shoe, shoe.
4: Yeah, sock, shoe, sock, shoe.
1: And what's your reasoning?
4: Left leg up, sock on, shoe on, down, right leg up, sock on, shoe on.
1: Kind of makes sense, you know.
5: I actually just had to do it because I'm going to see my physio, and I put my sock, then shoe, sock, then shoe.
6: I go sock, shoe, but taking them off, shoe, shoe, sock, sock.
7: Sock, sock. Shoe,
8: shoe. I do shoe, shoe, sock, sock.
0: No, you put your socks on over your shoes.
8: I do sock, sock.
1: Gabriel, are you trying to rage bait us?
8: Probably.
1: Okay. If someone was listening to this conversation from another planet, they'd think, how weird is that?
0: What? Well, then yes.
1: So 81% of people, pretty much on our socials, said they go sock, sock, shoe, shoe.
0: Mm-hmm.
1: But I was getting a coffee this morning down near the beach, and I go to the same little coffee shop, and Michelle, who works in that coffee
0: what
1: shop.
0: What did she say?
1: He said that he thought he did sock, sock, shoe, shoe. But notice this morning, he's actually sock, shoe, sock, shoe. And I think I'm the same. I think I'm sock, shoe, sock, shoe. So I wonder if everyone says what they are, but then this morning when you put your shoes and your socks on, maybe discovered you weren't that.
0: Well, I keep all my shoes in a different cupboard to where my socks are. So I put the sock, so it would be foolish for me to put one sock on, one shoe on, because then I'd have to go up the stairs to get to the sock drawer. So if I, do you know what I mean?
1: In your bedroom, have you got stairs in your bedroom?
0: Yeah. Don't you?
1: No. My bedroom is one floor. Not a whole floor. No, I mean, I don't have a two-story bedroom. Not many people do.
0: It's like a lofty.
1: Right.
0: Yeah. Okay. Oh, hang on, haven't you got a lift? Yours is a lady's lingerie.
1: The only lift is in your shoes.
0: You know what? I'm not sensitive about my height.
1: No, and I made that up because I know you're not. I don't talk about the things I know you're very sensitive about. I've got those for a separate conversation.
0: Thank you for that.
1: So, coming up next, I fell for some clickbait, and I reckon other people have too. We'll talk about it next.
0: Jonesy Demander driving you home with Jam Nation.
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0: Well, hello there. It's Jonesy and Amanda driving you home across Australia with Jam Nation.
1: So, I've seen a lot of articles on this just in the last day or so, and I went, what the hell? And then I saw this story.
2: James van der Beek's ex-wife has married 4 months after he died. The Dawson's Creek star passed away in February, aged 48, after a brave battle with stage 3 colorectal cancer. Now his former spouse, 49-year-old Heather McComb, has revealed her happy chapter with Scott Michael Campbell.
0: So 3 months.
1: This is all these headlines from The Sun. James van der Beek's ex-wife marries 4 months after Dawson Creek's tragic death. This is from USA Today. James van der Beek's ex-wife, Heather, marries Scott Michael Campbell. James van der Beek's ex-wife marries 4 months after his death, etc., etc. Daily News, People Magazine, all of that. The story, when you look closer, I fell for that and thought, oh, my goodness, they were madly in love or seemed to be. What's happened 4 months later after he's died? The story is that that's his first wife who has remarried, and they broke up 15 years ago.
0: Right.
1: So that's why this is complete clickbait. Heather McComb was his first wife. They were married from 2003 to 2010. She has remarried. His second wife, with whom he has 6 children, has not remarried. Mm-hmm. And she would be horrified that these headlines have made it look like this.
0: Clickbait.
1: He's on good terms with his ex. You know, she, when he passed away, posted lots of stuff saying, I'm grieving for his family, etc. But this makes it look like she has just turned around and remarried 4 months later.
0: It's the world we live in. It's the clickbait.
1: I
0: always
1: also,
0: say go to the fourth paragraph.
1: That's the thing. I looked at the headlines and went, what the hell?
0: Yeah.
1: And unless I'd read further, I would have just left it at that.
0: I got a theory here. I think women are more susceptible to clickbait than men. It's just an anecdotal thing I've noticed. But I find more often than not, women are usually the people that will go, oh, this is outrageous. And you go, well, did you read the fourth paragraph? I don't really can't base it on anything else. This is just an anecdotal thing.
1: And is it stories about pop culture like this, which women are probably more likely to devour anyway?
0: Guys don't care.
1: No, that's right. Women are the more gossipy storytellers, really.
0: Because guys are like me, if I see someone, they say, wait till the end. I go, nah.
1: But traditionally, this is why women consume this kind of content more than men, is because that was our cave way. Is that women were the keepers of the information and gossip was what kept us alive. Gossip was what told us who's safe and who's not safe and what's going to happen and this and that. Well, you guys didn't have to do that. Yeah. You were just...
0: We're out there hunting the woolly mammoth.
1: Would it kill you to do that again? I'm off to get the sausages at the shops.
0: Dragging the women around by their hair. That's according to the Flintstones.
1: Yes, that documentary.
0: Coming up, Instagram is here. Would you like to win $2,000? It's been some time since we've fed the beast.
1: We'd like to do it.
0: Jonesy and Amanda driving you home with Jam Nation.
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4: do it.
0: Questions. 60 seconds on the clock. You could pass if you don't know an answer. We'll come back to that question if time permits. You get all the questions right, you win $1,000. Little Kino here, Mark of Frankston, wants you to win the money.
4: I do, Mark. How are you?
5: Yep. Good. How are you?
4: Very well. And if you do get the $1,000, you can go with $1,000 or you can play double or nothing with a bonus question.
0: More times than not, Mark, it's the cool cucumber person that wins this. And you sound very cool cucumber.
5: Oh, thank you. I feel like it.
4: All right, Mark. Well, let's see what we can do. 10 questions, 60 seconds. Do say pass if you're not sure. We might have time to come back, okay?
5: Yep.
4: All right, Mark. Deep breath, because here comes question number one. What number comes before six?
5: Five.
4: Question two. What does the Cookie Monster famously eat?
5: Cookies.
4: Question three. The slang word servo is short for what?
5: Service station.
4: Question four. Who is Kel Knight married to in Kath and Kim?
5: Pass.
4: Question five. How many days are there in a leap year?
5: 364.
4: Oh, no. A leap year is one more. It's 366.
5: Yeah. Oh, my bad.
4: That's all right. And Kel is married to Kath in Kath and Kim.
5: Yeah.
4: Oh,
5: I thought
4: Mark, thank you.
0: You were cool cucumber, but maybe too cool.
5: Yeah, gave it a go.
0: You gave it a red hot go.
4: You did, Mark. Thank you. We'll play again tomorrow.
0: JonesyAndAmanda.com.au if you would like to join.
4: It's going to go off soon, I'm sure.
0: I know it's Tin Hat Tuesday.
4: Yeah, we've done Tin Hat Tuesday.
0: Well, no, I've just got another one that's come across my desk. Unlike you, I actually have a desk. And I'd like to bring it to the table.
4: I'm happy for you. Well, unlike you, I have a table.
0: Okay. Betwixt the two, they can do this conspiracy. Jonesy and Amanda driving you home.

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0: Hello, it's Jonesy the Amanda driving you home. Do you like food shows? Do you enjoy the food shows?
1: I watch a lot of food content on my phone. I like British Bake Off, Australian Bake Off. I like those shows. I don't like travel food shows necessarily.
0: Yeah, when they're cooking outside.
1: Oh, you know, I'll watch anything Miguel Maestro does, but I just think, you lucky thing, you're on a holiday. I don't give a rat's.
0: We've come a long way since the days of Where's the Cheese?
1: Or Two Fat Ladies. Remember they drove around in a motorbike with a sidecar running butter through their hair with their fingers.
0: And what about Bernard King? Remember Bernard King? He's a cook. And he'd have his cape and his big rings.
1: And Keith Floyd. Is that his name?
0: Floyd.
1: Who I think probably seemed drunk most of the time.
0: Yep. But I do like food shows by and large because you just watch them. I did like Man vs. Food. Did you ever watch that?
1: No. Is that people who do competitive eating?
0: Yeah, it was Adam Richman. And he stopped doing that show because he was worried about his physical and mental health.
1: So he would compete.
0: Yeah, to eat these ginormous burgers and incredibly hot chilies.
1: So Man versus Food and the food won by the sound.
0: Well, he gave up. The new guy that hosted, I don't know his name, possibly the most irritating person I've ever seen on TV.
1: Oh.
0: And so I'm kind of rooting for the food when he goes to town on a big chili burger. But there's a guy, I don't know if you're familiar with him, Guy Fieri. Have you heard of him?
1: I've heard of the name.
0: So he did a show called Diners, Drive-Ins and Dives. It's been around for a long time. And this guy, well, here's a bit of his work.
2: Where's money? You gotta try to buy that.
3: I think I could put this on a flip-flop. It would taste good.
4: That's a hot frisbee of fun.
5: That puts the shamalama in ding-dong.
6: No. In the land of hash. It's its own little state.
7: You should sell that. Oh, you do? Oh,
0: it's just a guy that eats a lot of food and then has a catchy catchphrase.
1: And does he eat a lot of good food or is he dining at diners and eats the greasy stuff?
0: Yes, he goes to dives, drive-ins and...
1: Right.
0: Yeah. Greasy spoon joints.
1: You said you had a conspiracy theory.
0: So the conspiracy theory, and I just, this is perfect for Tin Hat Tuesday. This is one eagle-eyed fan has said this on X. He noticed a peculiar quirk in the celebrity chef's eating style, declaring the fast food enthusiast was not actually swallowing the food.
1: That's not a conspiracy.
0: They claim the show would often cut after he took a bite, hypothesizing that he didn't actually consume the greasy meal at all, and viewers were bitterly divided by this theory. Honestly, it makes perfect sense, says one. Another
1: doesn't make sense.
0: If you actually ate 3 greasy diner meals per episode for 15 years, your stomach would literally dissolve.
1: Yeah. I mean, it's not a conspiracy. It's just information. Then conspiracy would be if he was actually a lizard.
0: Someone reasonably has said, is there any footage of him actually swallowing a bite that he takes, or are they all cutaway shots? You work in TV, you know the cutaway.
1: Yeah, I know. And when I worked on The Living Room, we'd do these big cooking segments and there might be a huge piece of cake and then you'd have a steak and then you'd eat something else and something else. Yeah, I'd go home at the end of the day and go, oh. So sometimes I would take a bite and I'd say, film the other guys eating it. I'll take a bite, but I'm not going to swallow this.
0: So what would you do? You put it in a little spittoon.
1: A napkin. Not a spittoon. I wouldn't just hoik it out. I put in a napkin and sell it to one of the crew.
0: So this is it?
1: But when you watch them on MasterChef, they take tiny, teeny little taste bits.
0: Matt Preston, he used to eat so well.
1: He was like an amoeba.
0: He just absorb the food.
1: Yeah.
0: That's quite a skill.
1: Well, you know, also I think they're eating stuff that may have been sitting there for a while. I don't know how they do that.
0: Mm.
1: But no one can eat that many, like 20 big servings of a meal.
0: Well, it's hard with food on TV. Famously, the TV show Happy Days, they used to eat mashed potato as a sundae with chocolate sauce on it.
1: But they wouldn't eat it.
0: Well, they would. Potsy used to hook in.
1: He didn't mind.
0: Fonzie would take his into the dunny.
8: Right,
1: the middle man.
8: That's enough.
1: Chuck it straight down.
0: Speaking of foods, tomorrow.
1: TikTok Taka.
0: What gastronomic fest have you got for
1: us? I've just seen which one I've chosen to do, and I might be not here tomorrow.
0: Oh, okay. Well, you can't do that.
1: Yeah, I will do that.
0: We will be back. Another chance for you to win a $3,000 Citizen watch with Ain't Nobody Got Time For That. 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

0: Welcome to the Christian O'Connell Show. Let's see if we can construct an old school 80s playground. Now you go to modern playgrounds. You've got the nets on the on the trampoline. You've also got that springy, bouncy.
1: Yeah, oh, they've got padding so, to land.
0: Yeah, no. So you know, if any thick kids fall over, you know, they go bouncing back up.
1: Yeah.
0: Not in our day. Uh-uh. We did not have that pussy kind of flooring. Uh-uh. It was hardcore.
1: Yeah.
0: You land on that on a bare knee, shrapnel.
1: Yes.
0: Oh my God, you're picking it out for weeks in your blood, racing up towards your heart and your arteries. So if I was going to build from scratch, that's what we're going to do during the next half an hour. We're going to build an 80s playground from scratch. So I'm going to say the first thing you have to go on there is the metallic slide.
1: Oh, yeah.
0: Do you remember where the hell, basically sealing yourself, the back of your thighs, midways you slide down.
1: Yes.
0: You're going to be scraped off with a fish slice.
1: Third degree burns.
0: Yeah. It used to get so hot, even in the not that hot UK.
2: Yeah.
0: Here it must have been hell for you.
1: Absolutely sizzling.
0: Oh,
1: like
0: my
1: the back
0: God.
1: Of your legs were red. And you could even see the heat mirage coming off it
0: shimmering
1: in the summer.
0: You're right. It was like, it wasn't like a dull grey. It was shiny silver, wasn't it?
1: Absolutely like glittering off the slide.
0: Like a chef's grill.
1: Yes.
2: Did you have the onion sacks, Patsy? We used to have the sort of Hessian, like
0: onion sack where I'm from is a phrase from man's.
1: Oh.
2: No, this is a literal.
0: We can't have that in the playground. Okay, we're calling the authorities. Oh. Someone's got their onion sack out. Not around the kids. Get away. We know who you are, you perv. Why are onion sacks?
2: An actual onion sack.
1: To like ride down like a Hessian bag?
2: Yeah, like a Hessian
1: bag.
0: Yeah, no.
1: Are you serious?
0: No.
1: Us as kids in the 70s and 80s, we had no sacks. It was just bare flesh.
0: Honestly, the 80s were like patronized Nam. You weren't there, man.
1: Totally.
0: You weren't there.
1: Oh,
0: metallic slide. Bare skin.
1: Yeah.
0: Short shorts.
1: Yes.
0: Maximum skin exposure to a grill.
1: And, you know, no height sort of regulations as well. Some of those ladders up to the slides were so high, like two stories high.
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0: Christian O'Connell Show. All right, so we're taking you back to the 80s when playgrounds were a hell of a lot more dangerous than they are now. We are going to build an 80s playground. What has to be in there? So the moment we started with the metallic slide, yeah. Third-degree burns on a hot summer's day. Also, proper gravel and flint on the floor.
1: Yeah.
0: And where there's not that, patchy mud. Scorched earth. Yes. No soft grass. Just that real dry caked mud or wet mud during the winter. Just a general unpleasantness wherever you look.
2: Wherever you go, yeah.
0: Concrete, shrapnel, flint. It's like a war zone where there are kids playing.
1: Literally.
0: When you think about them, Pats, they were actually... it's a miracle any of us got out of the 80s.
3: It was like an obstacle course. Like some sort of medieval torture
0: I think
3: device.
0: It was designed by grumpy adults that hated kids. Town planners that really, really didn't like kids and thought, we'll screw them up. All right, what needs to be there? Thank you very much for all the texts pouring in right now. What needs to be in our 80s playground? Christian, you need the tire swing treehouse. Christian, what about the, oh my God, the concrete tunnel that was half buried in the ground? Always had a puddle of muddy water inside because it was never going to dry out.
3: Yes.
0: You're right, Chris, great spot about that, that you're right, half buried in the ground. Yes. What a joyless thing. Why would kids want to crawl through that, making themselves ill? Drinking pond water. Christian, together with the, you're right, the metallic slides are the ones made of no longer in use plastic that would give you friction burns as opposed to the heat burn.
2: Yes, the static.
3: Yeah.
0: Christian, what about the poison-soaked, slimy green, when wet in winter, treated pine two-story fort? Minimal railing, so collarbone breaks were a common occurrence. Don't worry, there's another kid playing over there. We've got spares. Matthew, very funny. Let's take some calls. Vanessa, welcome to the show.
4: Hello.
0: Hello, Vanessa. So what has to be in our 80s dangerous playground?
4: Those big circle things that you used to stand on and hold on to, and someone would run around the outside and spin it around really fast.
1: Ah, yes.
0: Are we talking about here? Is this a merry-go-round?
2: It's sort of like like a medieval merry-go-round. Like everyone stands on the edge of it. You're elevated.
0: Yes.
2: You hold on to the bars.
0: Yes.
2: And then you put your life in some idiot's hands.
0: Always a bigger local thug kid. Someone's older brother, wasn't it?
2: Who run and sprint around as fast as they can, trying to generate as much.
0: Yeah. Yes. And basically, it was like hanging on for dear life.
2: Yes.
0: You'd either get flung off. And good luck, because you'll be landing on either dry cakey mud or shrapnel, or you just at the end wobbled off and threw up.
2: Yeah, the leap of faith off the thing.
0: Oh, who needed devices then?
3: It was like, you know, astronaut sort of training, and they put them in that spinning thing.
0: Yeah, the centrifuge.
3: Yes, that's
0: right, Pats. It was NASA training we were doing back in the day.
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0: G'day, Matt Tilley here, CEO of Fight MND. 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But for many people still leaves a few questions like, what if I can't get to the G? What if beanies make my head itchy?
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Five Art Pub. This is the big week we've been looking forward to because this week, five pubs. A pub a day gets $5,000. We've joined forces with 4X, which means we can help more pubs. The pub's calling somewhere between the first sip and the last laugh. It's always a 4X. And we found these pubs that need saving for Save Our Pub. Thanks to you guys. Thank you very much. Hundreds of you have told us about hundreds of the great pubs that are still going in Australia. So thank you so much for taking the time to actually try and fight for your local. So we've got five pubs being helped this week. And then there's another pub we're going to be announcing as well that gets the ultimate pub makeover as well. But right

0: And now, as soon as we heard about this pub, I think it was one of the first calls we had when we launched this mission, Save Our Pub. Kind of pubs that really do need protecting and saving, and they're the heart of a community. It's not just a room. It's not the front room of a community. Is Wilbury & Sons in Moorabbin, and we should now be going live too. Lucy told us about this great pub called Wilbury & Sons in Moorabbin, and also Byron and Kylie. Are you there?
1: Hello,
2: here
1: we are.
2: Hi, Christian.
0: Well, listen, good news. You're one of the winners. Congratulations.
2: That's amazing. Thank you, Christian.
0: That's right, Lucy. You spoke so passionately about it. I have had a couple of beers at your place as well, Wilbury & Sons. And I do love the merch, the T-shirts I'm seeing there. I want one of those.
3: I'm sure we can arrange something.
1: Great. Absolutely.
0: And so tell us about the $5,000. What will that go towards?
3: Our outside areas isn't exactly rain-proof or cold-proof. I mean, winter is our busiest time. As you know, coming from the other side of the world, the pub is where people spend their time. It's that part of the community. And we need to protect the outside a bit more to allow people to sit out there as well.
0: Yeah, and also when it's winter time, you want to be somewhere cozy, and that's what a pub is.
1: Exactly, yeah.
0: Now tell me this, guys. Have you noticed over the last couple of years that less and less people are actually coming out? It's too easy to stay at home, you know, Netflix and have a drink at home, rather than being bothered to go out because we're becoming lazier.
3: When money's tight, I guess people maybe find an excuse not to go out as often or to save those pennies for other vital things that they need to pay for in their lives. But we've created an environment where we're sort of like people's second home. I think we've done a lot to make it less of an effort for people to go out.
0: Well, listen, congratulations. I look forward to coming in very soon and enjoying your enhanced outdoor area, okay?
2: Thank you so much.
1: Hopefully, yeah. And
2: And thank you, Forex, as well. It's amazing. I'm so happy for these guys, so happy that I was able to come on the show and just really appreciate this amazing promotion. I think it's going to make a huge difference to these guys and to all the other pubs that you're helping as well. So that's amazing. Thank you so much.
1: I want to shout out the Lucys of the world.
0: She's a great local. She should be your head of marketing, Lucy.
1: Absolutely. Loyal customers. They help the ones behind the scenes, and they're the ones that actually see what it's like. Absolute gem. So thank you to Lucy, and thank you guys there. It's just amazing. We really appreciate it. Thank you.
0: That's okay. As soon as Lucy started to tell us about this place, I know about what the work you guys do and what you've been through over the last couple of years, and this is exactly why we're doing this. You're the places that we need to be celebrating, actually, and reminding people to go there and drop in and spend a couple of hours there. So Wilbury & Sons, give yourself a plug.
3: We do a steak night on Tuesday. We do pub trivia like any good pub does on a Wednesday. Sunday roast, which, you know, is part of every great pub. You've got to have a really good Sunday roast. So, you know, that's one of our busy days.
0: Tell me this. They are beef Sunday roasts, aren't they? Yorkshire pudding.
3: We do lamb rump, actually. Ooh. Yeah.
0: Oh, I'll have
1: don't
0: to try
1: knock
0: that.
1: It till you try it. Amazing.
0: Right. And I want giant Yorkshire puddings. Tell me there's gravy, lots of gravy, and giant Yorkshire puddings.
3: Your plate will be full.
0: Thank you.
1: As will your tummy.
0: That's another idea for a pub name. Your plate will be full. Full bellies and full plates. Wilbury & Sons, Lucy, Byron and Kylie, you really deserve it.
1: Thank you.
0: Thank you very much. Well done.
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0: Christian O'Connell Show. Today on the Time Waster, vegetable celebrities. Vegetable celebrities, you say?
1: Yes.
0: What about old Bruce Leek?
1: Oh, good gold.
0: Onion Wilson.
1: Oh, that's also gold.
0: This is a test your knowledge of silver beet. Charred pit. Not Brad Pitt.
1: Charred doesn't really pitch. It's bronze.
0: Yeah, no, it doesn't at all. I know you love listening to the hits of old-timey singer Buddy Holly.
1: You
0: know,
1: you're often
0: coming in.
1: Yeah.
0: What about Spuddy?
1: That's good. Silver Plus.
0: Yeah, you're right. So you've been polite. And Tomato Cruise. Hey, he's seeded.
1: He's seeded.
0: He's seeded.
1: He's seeded. He's gone.
0: All right, Aria, what have you got? Vegetable celebrities.
1: I got Oprah Winfrey.
0: Oh, very good.
1: Gold. Kylie Minogue.
0: Kylie Minogue, silver.
1: Swan superstar Isaac Zucchini.
0: Oh, that's very good. Gold plus.
1: And everyone's favourite TV therapist, Dr. Dill.
0: Dr. Dill, also gold. Well done. You were holding aces there. All right, what have you got? Vegetable celebrities.
1: Let's go.
0: Oh, Magnum P.I. He's a vegetable now. Mm-hmm. Tom Selleck.
1: Oh, very good. Gold.
0: What about Melon Gibson?
1: Silver plus.
0: Benedict Cumberpatch. Oh. Where do you grow all those veggies? Your
1: yeah,
0: veggie
1: good
0: patch.
1: Gold.
0: Celery Dion.
1: Silver.
0: Well done, Vanessa. Lentil Kravitz.
1: Oh, gold.
0: That's very good. Macauliflower Culkin. Macauliflower Culkin. Sharpie, that's very good.
1: Gold plus.
0: That is outstanding. David Hasselback potatoes.
1: Bronze.
0: Again, deep cuts of potatoes. That's a good one.
1: It just didn't flow for me.
0: No, it did. David Hasselback, it flows. Beyonce.
1: Silver.
0: Nick Dacos lettuce.
1: Oh, cost lettuce. Cost lettuce.
0: It
1: gold.
0: Flows.
1: Yes.
0: Yes. Not Taylor Swift. Mm. Oh, my God. She also loves her potatoes.
1: Yeah.
0: Taylor Swift.
1: Gold.
0: John, they should have sold that as merch at the concert. Yeah. Nicole Kidman.
1: Silver.
0: This is from 10-year-old Ollie on the school run right now. Right now? Right now. Yeah, listen to little lady. Dwayne the Broccoli Johnson.
1: Gold triple
0: blast. Oh, it flows. Well done. Potatoes and I.
1: Silver.
0: A lot of potatoes coming through on this today. What about the Aussie tennis legend, Mash Barty? Again, a potato-based meal. But that is outstanding. Mash Barty, very good. Yam Neal. Great
1: Silver.
0: Aussie actor, Yam Neal. Corn on the Cobby Williams.
1: God.
0: Andy Stubbs, well done. Snow Pea Ellis Baxter.
1: Oh, you know what? Yes, gold.
0: Yeah, smart. Stephen, well done. Ice pea, not iced tea. Ice pea, very different kind of wrapper. Ice pea. And Leonardo to Capsicum.
1: Bronze.
0: All right, who is off to see Dancing on Ice?
1: Congratulations, Mash Barty.
0: Mash Barty, well done. You didn't put your name on it, but well done. That's the Christian O'Connell Show for today. We are back tomorrow. Thanks for joining us. Take care.
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13: You're on the 80s at 8. Shane Bryan with you. Good evening. Tonight, it is Chart Tuesday. We go back to June 1984, and there was a big movie that actually had a big impact on the charts during this month. Of course, it was Footloose. Now-

In addition to Kenny Loggins being on the charts, another artist off the soundtrack was also on the charts, Denise Williams. Yeah, we'll hear them a little bit later on. Right now, though, let's kick it off with the second single from Queen's album, The Works. I Want to Break Free was the second top 10 single for 1984 for the band, following Radio Gaga. And it was also very well known for the video, which featured all four members of the Queen dressed as women. Queen

0: You're on the 80s today, Shane Bryan with you, and that, of course, was Denise Williams. Let's hear it for the boy. It's Chart Tuesday. We've gone back to June 1984, and that was one of the big tracks from the Footloose soundtrack. And on this week in June 84, it had just slipped outside the top 10, sitting at around about number 16 after already climbing as high as number 2 just a couple of weeks earlier. Now, the soundtrack was everywhere in 84, and you'll actually hear another one of those songs coming up in just a moment. Let's get into the biggest songs in Australia this week, sitting at number 5, Julio Iglesias teaming up with Willie Nelson.
1: To all the girls I've loved before, who traveled in and out my door.
0: Originally recorded by Albert Hammond back in 75, this version became the hit, peaking at number 4 here, the biggest Aussie chart success for both artists. At number 4, Aussie comedy gold, The 12th Man and It's Just Not Cricket, a very funny introduction to the charts and a pure spoken word hit. Billy Birmingham took it all the way to number 1 for 3 weeks in July 1984, and he would repeat the feat 8 years later with Marvelous.
2: Come on, fellas, let's kick it. We're the commentary team and we call the game. It's Marvelous.
0: Funny guy, Billy Birmingham and The 12th Man. Sitting at number 3, Phil Collins with Against All Odds. It was one of the biggest ballads of the decade, sitting at number 3 for 4 straight weeks in June 84. Also became his first US number 1 song. Now up to number 2, and here's that Footloose connection.
3: Now,

Kenny Loggins there with Footloose, the title track from the movie, spent 3 weeks at number one in Australia across May and June 1984. But the biggest song in Australia this week in 1984, spending 3 weeks straight at number one in June from the album Can't Slow Down. This is Lionel Richie with Hello. You're on the 80s at 8.

0: You're on the 80s at 8, Shane Bryan with you, and that was Footloose, our number two song on this day in June 1984 for Chart Tuesday. Fun fact, Kevin Bacon has actually said he hates hearing that song at weddings because every single time someone actually points at him and says, go on, mate, do the dance.
1: I don't like it when they play Footloose, and I'm going to tell you why.
2: Okay, tell us why.
1: The reason is, I mean, it sounds like, it sounds sort of obnoxious because the movie was so great for me, and we play it in the band, and I've played the song, you know, a million times, and the star at the wedding is the bride and the groom.
2: Oh.
1: So if you go to a wedding, it always starts, so many times, it starts out cool, and then, you know, the drinking starts, and at about 10 o'clock, the DJ plays that song, people kind of form a circle around me.
2: Uh-huh.
1: And start clapping like I'm like a trained monkey.
2: Yeah. You know?
1: I mean, oh. And expect me to, you know, do a thing. And I just, my feeling is, I'm not the focus here. Like, the you know, it's got to be about those two people. So that's why I tend to not want to hear it at a wedding.
0: The question is, does he actually know how to do the dance still? He's basically been living in an involuntary tribute act since 1984. Now, let's take a look at what was happening around the world in the charts this week. Over in the UK, coming in at number three, Spandau Ballet with Only When You Leave. At number two, Wham with Wake Me Up Before You Go-Go. But the number one song, big and bold, and it was about to take over the charts in a huge way, was Frankie Goes to Hollywood with Two Tribes.

Over in the US, it was a bit of a different story. Sitting at number three was Steve Perry with Oh Sherry. Denise Williams coming in at number two with Let's Hear It for the Boy. And at number one, the big song from Cyndi Lauper, one of the defining ballads from the 80s, Time After Time.

0: Some big songs there overseas. In Australia, Madonna was just getting started in June 1984. Burning Up was still down the lower end of the chart around this time, just beginning its run and introducing Aussie artists to what would become one of the biggest pop stars in the world. Madonna, Burning Up, that's up next on the 80s at 8.
1: 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Christian, please save our pub!
2: Wilbury's sons, Byron and Kylie, good news. You're one of the winners. Congratulations.
3: 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Thank you, Forex, as well. 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
2: 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I look forward to coming in very soon. So, Wilbury & Sons, give yourself a plug.
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All we hear is radio caca. 80s one-hit wonders. It's raining men. Hallelujah, it's raining men. This is the 80s at 8. Bundaberg's

0: You're on the 80s today. Shane Bryan with you as we've gone back to June 1984. Phil Collins there, Against All Odds, and that was written for the movie of the same name. Plays over the closing credits, and it gave Phil his first ever solo number one in the US, kicking off a massive run for him. He actually wrote it during a very tough personal period, his first divorce. In fact, if you go back and have a look at all of his albums, a lot of them were written after a divorce. Seemed to be a bit of a pattern. True story. Check it out. Now, while songs like this were topping the charts, live music was massive in Australia in 1984. In fact, around this time, in June 1984, there were some big international acts on the road, including The Police. The Police were wrapping up their Synchronicity World Tour with big shows at the Royal Melbourne Showgrounds. Also touring the country was Elvis Costello and The Attraction. Of course, in addition to Elvis Costello touring around, Eric Clapton was also playing shows across Australia as well. There was a lot happening live, but at the same time, local music was really stepping up. One of the bands right in the middle of that moment was Pseudo Echo. It became one of their breakthrough hits, eventually peaking at number 12 on the Aussie charts. Around this week in June, it was sitting right inside the top 15, climbing its way up. Pseudo Echo, A Beat For You, is up next on the 80s at 8.
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0: We'll take a look at how Rick Springfield actually took that song and made it his own.
1: I think Rick Springfield did a version of it, didn't he?
2: Well, yeah, you remember, he's Australian. He goes, yeah, but I wrote this extra bit, and he'd written a bridge and stuck it in, right? And I guess instead of the bass solo or whatever. And Eric goes, well, I don't think it actually needed a bridge, Rick, but Rick's going, well, I want a piece of the song.
0: Well, I think he got it. We'll find out more about that story tomorrow night on the 80s at 8 with our special guest, Ross Wilson. That's it for tonight. Thanks for keeping me company.
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1: The most extreme sport you could ever imagine, and I do mean extreme sport. They've just had the annual cheese rolling races. Competitors run slash tumble down a steep hill chasing after a 3 kilo wheel of cheese. That's literally what it is. As stupid as this sounds, it is actually classified legit as an extreme sport. Cheese rolling is technically called an extreme sport, and competitors are regularly taken to the hospital because they've fallen, or the bloody cheese has rolled on them, or they've tripped and face planted into the cheese. This is mostly stuff to do with cheese. I mean, God forbid you have a lactose intolerance, you're probably going to die on the spot.
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5: Welcome to the Christian O'Connell Show for Chemist Warehouse. Yesterday, I caught an escaped rabbit.
6: Oh, someone's pet.
5: Wow. As I was driving to my house yesterday, maybe a minute and a half away, I just saw a rabbit hop onto the road in front of me, right? And so luckily there was no other cars coming. So I pulled over. The rabbit looked terrified. It was just sort of by the curb. I approached it very carefully and then thought, I guess you just grab it. I never had a rabbit, so I just grabbed it around the waist. I've got a little gash on my left arm here because that thing did not want to be.
6: Yeah, they like to kick.
5: Wow. Yeah, Patrick gave a hell of a kick. So then I've got to be honest, I let out a little quiet shriek. I sort of went. And then I'm holding this rabbit and I'm thinking, what do I actually do
6: what
5: now?
6: What do I do now? Yeah,
5: what's my play here? And I saw these tradies and they were looking at me like, and they just all pointed at a house the other side of the road. They went, like, they've had enough of getting that rabbit, putting it back.
7: Your turn.
5: So I went, I sort of with my head and nodded, that one over there. 22, is it? And they went like that, nodded again. No words were said. And then gingerly, with this thing holding it out in front of me like a ticking time bomb, because it was really starting to kick.
7: Yeah.
5: Then I was worried, like, can I die if it bit me?
6: Oh, yeah.
7: Or like rabies.
5: Yes.
6: You need a tetanus shot.
5: Well, I didn't have time at the time. I didn't have time to go and get back in the car with the rabbit, go and get a jab, find my Medicare card, go and get that done, and then drive back to number 22.
7: But it has scratched you. You should probably get that checked out.
6: Yeah, you might need a tetanus shot.
7: Yeah, you actually might.
5: This could be the last show I do with you guys. But know that I died doing what I love. Anyway, I knocked on the door. They didn't, you know, some people don't, they're pretty, some people in life, they're not like me and my wife, are pretty loose.
7: Mm-hmm.
5: Like that front gate was wide open.
7: I always close people's front gates.
5: Yeah, me too. This gate was wide open, right? Couldn't even see a rabbit hutch in the front yard. I think, where does this thing live? I was doing the old, hello, hello, have you got a rabbit?
6: Oh.
5: Hello, and then someone inside goes, hang on a minute. Right, and again, the thing's starting to really sort of, these eyes are like dilating now, right? I actually think it's going to go for me or something. They opened the door and they went, oh, this again. Oh. And I went, do you want him now? And he went, and the guy goes, let's put him down there.
6: Oh.
7: Just joking. Well, that's why he keeps getting out.
5: I thought I might get a reward or anything. I got nothing.
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1: The one thing I'm excited to talk about today is something I've been working on for a couple of years. I've written a new book. It comes out in July, and it's called Unscript, The Radical Act of Being Yourself. And it's about something very, very dear to my heart, which is about how we connect to each other and what gets in the way to deeper, real connection. And one thing I've noticed, and I know that you all would have noticed this as well in your own lives as well, over the last couple of years, we are becoming more and more disconnected. As we spend more and more time online, we're losing like this muscle that we have to connect with each other. And the more time we are online, we think we're being social. And if you really think about it, social media isn't actually that social. It's more about the algorithm wants us to stay in the algorithm, and it feeds us division and anger. It's not about true connection. That is not where true connection lives, in front of each other. We're losing this. And the one thing about why I think radio is a magical, magical medium, more than TV or anything else, is that radio is about right now. And the radio we do, and the radio you hopefully like listening to, and we've heard this through so many stories from you guys, day in, day out, is this a chance to actually drop the performance that most of us do in all of our lives. There was a point before I decided to move to Australia and really change our lives where I was driving home from a radio show. I'd done 4 hours. I took for 4 hours. I built that show that had 2.5 million listeners. And you know, sometimes you catch yourself in the mirror. I was stuck in traffic, which was every day of my life in London. And I looked at myself in the rearview mirror, and I looked away, because I suddenly realized you actually haven't said anything for the last 4 hours that you actually meant. I'd realized I was performing a version of myself. And I think this happens to a lot of us. We're performing a version of ourselves. And it wasn't just at work. I realized it was starting to creep into my home life as well. So I also realized how exhausting it is to keep up this performance of a version of yourself. And again, social media is great. There's so many great things about social media, but what it also shows us is a fake version of people. And it makes us think that we need to be some perfect version to have connection with other people. And the one thing I can tell you is that people are starved of real connection. You don't connect to someone trying to be perfect. You connect to someone when they drop the act, when they unscript, is why I've called the book Unscript, The Radical Act of Being Yourself. Being yourself is going to become harder and harder over the next couple of years, because we're opting out so much of our voice and what to say and what to think increasingly to AI. It's a world of fake. People online, influencers fake, and also AI slop as well. And so the book is called Unscript. I've written it with one aim in mind, that actually it helps you get excited about having better conversations, because our lives are a series of conversations, and how we talk to each other is actually the quality of our lives. That's how we connect with each other. And I do think we're drifting apart from each other. And the joy of doing radio is that it's real-time connection and it's authentic connection. So the book is really that I hope that you enjoy how to have better conversations and true, deeper connection wherever you are in your life, so that actually, I think for a lot of people, everyone knows how to speak, but there are certain situations where speaking becomes tricky. And normally an old story you have about something somebody said to you once, or something where you felt shame and you don't want to feel that again. I was coaching someone last year who just wanted to have the courage to ask a question on a Teams meeting. That was public speaking to her. It's hard these days, isn't it? Put your hand up and ask a question. Yeah. You're frightened of looking foolish, but it keeps us locked away. It keeps us imprisoned. We think it keeps us safe, which is why we develop all these different scripts and a mask. But at some moment, that mask and that script that kept you safe, like it did for me for years, will actually imprison you. And so I made a decision to stop performing a version of myself, become more and more myself on the radio. That's been the last 8 or 9 years, especially since I moved here. The great news about that is it involves a hell of a lot of effort. And actually, you realize that true connection, the best conversations you've ever had with your family and friends and your partners, you will have left that conversation where it felt there were no calories spent. It's effortless. You say that thing, oh my God, have we really been talking for 4 hours?
2: Yeah.
1: There was no striving. There's no performance. And so that's what I've seen that in Patsy. I've seen that in Rio since I've been working with you guys and helping you guys, is where you were, Patsy, 8 years ago, and where you are now has been an incredible thing to witness.
3: You're
1: as well
3: radically
1: as
3: different.
1: Have you become closer to yourself on the radio? Producer, yeah. Caitlin as well, where she was now, and the bouncing ball of energy she is running this team and running this show as well, along with you both, as well as your journey of becoming more yourself and shedding those masks.
2: Absolutely. And I think that when you're talking about you in the car, I think about a song that hit home with me. It was a Ben Folds one, The Best Imitation of Yourself.
1: Yes, is that.
2: And I remember hearing that and thinking about maybe 3 or 4 years ago, that is exactly the way I feel. And then, yeah, like the last 3 or 4 years, just feeling like you don't have to put on an act or listen to those voices inside your head and just be yourself, and that's enough. Mate, I can't wait to read this book. I'm so proud of you. Well done.
1: Thank you. The book comes out in July. You might be thinking, bloody hell, why are you talking about it now? It's out for pre-order. If you go on Booktopia and Amazon, you'll find it there. The reason is that I'm talking about you now. It's like, if you are going to get it, please do me a favor, buy it on pre-order. The reason is all the bookshops look at pre-orders to decide whether or not they're going to stock copies of your book. And so right now, some people are thinking, who the hell is this guy? An English guy on the radio, I can't see there being a big demand for his life story about how to connect deeper with people. They look at the pre-orders. If there are good pre-orders, the book's going to be more easy for you to buy when it comes out. And I promise you, I've put everything I know about connection. The book is full of stories of me basically screwing it up so that you don't have to. It's 30 years of stumbling at home and on air. Many stories that you don't have to make the horrible, messy mistakes that I've made as well. And on the messiness, there isn't a single perfect radio show I've ever done, and I don't ever want to try and do one. This show is all over the place. And I'm sure you agree, it is the better for it. Yeah. Because actually, the messiness is where the magic is. All the stories we get, that's what being a human is. And in the next couple of years, what's being a human, what's real and what isn't human with AI is going to get harder and harder. So the real invitation is to double down on what being a human is. Being a human isn't about being perfect. It's about being messy. It's that inner weirdo that we all have. And you will have a lot better life when you embrace your inner weirdo. That's what I should have called the book, but it's called In Unscript. Now, if you go and pre-order the book, Booktopia or Amazon, it really helps me out. And as a favor and a thank you, the one thing I'm going to be doing is I'm going to be doing a whole load of these. These are going to be live YouTube shows that I'm only going to be doing for my pre-order pals. So if you pre-order the book and you send me your receipt, email it to me, christian@christianoconnell.com.au, you'll be invited to some very unique part book club, part whatever it will be. It'll be live from my house, me with a couple of wines, Unscript and Uncork. It'll be called At Home with Christian, from my home to yours. But that will only be for my pre-order pals. So if you're getting the book, please pre-order it and have a look anyway. Read about it online. Have a look on Amazon or Booktopia as well. You can pre-order it there. It's called Unscript. When you do get the book, I hope you get something from it as well.
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0: Christian O'Connell Show. Let's see if we can construct an old school 80s playground. Now you go to modern playgrounds. You've got the nets on the on the trampoline. You've also got that springy, bouncy.
1: Yes. Oh, they've got padding so, to land
0: yeah,
1: on.
0: Yeah, no, yes. So you know, if any thick kids fall over, you know, they go bouncing back up.
1: Yeah.
0: Not in our day. Uh-uh. We did not have that pussy kind of flooring. Uh-uh. It was hardcore.
1: Yeah.
0: You land on that on a bare knee, shrapnel.
1: Yes.
0: Oh my God, you're picking it out for weeks. In your blood, racing up towards your heart and your arteries. So if I was going to build from scratch, that's what we're going to do during the next half an hour. We're going to build an 80s playground from scratch. So I'm going to say the first thing you have to go on there is the metallic slide.
1: Oh, yeah.
0: Do you remember where the hell, basically sealing yourself, the back
1: yes.
0: of your thighs, midway as you slide down,
1: yes.
0: you're going to be scraped off with a fish slice.
1: Third degree burns.
0: Yeah. It used to get so hot, even in the not that hot UK.
2: Yeah.
0: Here it must have been hell for you.
1: Absolutely sizzling.
0: Oh
1: like
0: my
1: the back
0: God.
1: Of your legs were red. And you could even see the heat mirage coming off it
0: shimmering
1: in the summer.
0: It wasn't like a dull grey. It was shiny silver, wasn't it?
1: Absolutely like glittering off the slide.
0: Like a chef's grill.
2: Did you have the onion sacks, Patsy? We used to have the sort of hessian.
0: Excuse me?
2: Hessian, like
0: onion sack where I'm from is a phrase from man's...
1: Oh.
2: No, this is a literal...
0: We can't have that in the playground. Okay, we're calling the authorities. Oh. Someone's got their onion sack out. Not around the kids. Get away! We know who you are, you perv. Why are onion sacks?
2: An actual onion sack.
1: To like ride down like a hessian bag?
2: Yeah, like a hessian
1: no.
2: bag.
1: No.
0: Yeah, no,
1: are
0: no,
1: serious?
0: No.
1: Yeah,
0: no.
1: I was a kid in the 70s and 80s.
0: No.
1: We had no sacks. It was just
0: yeah.
1: bare flesh.
0: Honestly, the 80s were like Patsy and I's Nam. You weren't there, man.
1: Totally.
0: You weren't there.
1: Oh,
0: metallic slide. Bare skin.
1: Yeah.
0: Short shorts.
1: Yes.
0: Maximum skin exposure to a grill.
1: And, you know, no height sort of regulations as well. No. Some of those ladders up to the slides were so high, like two stories high.
0: All right, then. So what other things need to be on a very dangerous 80s playground? Give us a call, 13 55 22.
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0: Christian O'Connell's show. All right, so we're taking back to the 80s when playgrounds were a hell of a lot more dangerous than they are now. We are going to build an 80s playground. What has to be in there? So the moment we started with the metallic slide, third degree burns on a hot summer's day. Also, proper gravel and flint on the floor.
1: Yeah.
0: And where there's not that, patchy mud. Scorched earth. Yes. No soft grass. Just that real dry caked mud.
2: Yep.
0: Or wet mud during the winter. Just a general unpleasantness wherever you live.
2: Wherever you go, yeah.
0: Concrete, shrapnel, flint. Like a war zone where there are kids playing.
1: Literally.
0: When you think about them, Pats, they were actually... it's a miracle any of us got out of the 80s.
3: It was like an obstacle course. Like some sort of medieval torture
0: I think
3: device.
0: It was designed by grumpy adults that hated kids. Count planners that really, really didn't like kids and thought, we'll screw them up. All right, what needs to be there? Thank you very much for all the texts pouring in right now. What needs to be in our 80s playground? Christian, you need the tire swing treehouse. Christian, what about the, oh my God, the concrete tunnel that was half buried in the ground? Always had a puddle of mud and water inside because it was never going to dry out.
3: Yes.
0: You're right, Chris, great spot about that. You're right, half buried in the ground. Yes. What a joyless thing. Why would kids want to crawl through that, making themselves ill? Drinking pond water. Christian, together with the, you're right, the metallic slides are the ones made of no longer in use plastic that would give you friction burns as opposed to the heat burns.
2: Yes, the static.
3: Yeah.
0: Christian, what about the poison-soaked, slimy green, when wet in winter, treated pine two-story fort? Minimal railing, so collarbone breaks were a common occurrence. Don't worry, there's another kid playing over there. We've got spares. Matthew, very funny. Let's take some calls. Vanessa, welcome to the show.
4: Hello,
0: Vanessa. So what has to be in our 80s dangerous playground?
4: Those big circle things that you used to stand on and hold on to, and someone would run around the outside and spin it around really fast.
0: Are we talking about here? Is this a merry-go-round?
2: It's sort of like a medieval

0: merry-go-round. Like, everyone stands on the edge of it. You're elevated.
1: Yes.
0: You hold onto the bars.
1: Yes.
0: And then you put your life in some idiot's hands.
1: Always a bigger local thug kid. Someone's older brother, wasn't it?
0: Who run and sprint around as fast as they can, trying to generate as much.
1: Yeah. And basically, it was like hanging on for dear life.
0: Yes.
1: You'd either get flung off, good luck, because you'd be landing on either dry, cakey mud or shrapnel, or you just at the end wobbled off and threw up.
0: Yeah, the leap of faith off the thing.
1: Oh, who needed devices then?
2: It was like, you know, astronaut sort of training, and they put them in that spinning thing.
1: Yeah, the centrifuge.
2: Yes, that's it.
1: Yes, that's right, Pat. It was NASA training we were doing back in the day.
3: I'm tired, Grandpa.
4: That's too damn bad.
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0: Good morning, Save Our Pub. This is the big week we've been looking forward to because this week, five pubs. A pub a day gets $5,000. We've joined forces with Forex, which means we can help more pubs. The pub's calling somewhere between the first sip and the last laugh. It's always a Forex. And we found these pubs that need saving for Save Our Pub. Thanks to you guys. So thank you very much. Hundreds of you have told us about hundreds of the great pubs that are still going in Australia. So thank you so much for taking the time to actually try and fight for your local. So each day this week, we're going to give the pubs good news and you get to hear that as well. So we've got five pubs being helped this week. And then there's another pub we're going to be announcing as well that gets the ultimate pub makeover as well. But right now, as soon as we heard about this pub, I think it was one of the first calls we had when we launched this mission, Save Our Pub, was an amazing pub, kind of pubs that really do need protecting and saving, and they're the heart of a community. It's not just a room. It's not the front room of a community. Is Wilbury & Sons in Moorabbin, and we should now be going live too. Lucy told us about this great pub called Wilbury & Sons in Moorabbin, and also Byron and Kylie. Are you there?
1: Hello,
2: here
1: we are.
2: Hi, Christian.
0: Well, listen, good news. You're one of the winners. Congratulations.
2: That's amazing. Thank you, Christian.
0: That's right, Lucy. You spoke so passionately about it. I have had a couple of beers at your place as well, Wilbury & Sons. And I do love the merch, the T-shirts I'm seeing there. I want one of those.
3: I'm sure we can arrange something.
0: Great.
1: Absolutely.
0: And so tell us about the $5,000. What will that go towards?
3: Our outside area, as you saw in the video that was sent, you know, isn't exactly rain-proof or cold-proof. I mean, winter is our busiest time. As you know, coming from the other side of the world, the pub is where people spend their time. It's that part of the community. And being a massive winter pub, that's when we're at our busiest, and we need to protect the outside a bit more to allow people to sit out there as well.
0: Yeah, and also when it's wintertime, you want to be somewhere cozy, and that's what a pub is.
1: Exactly, yeah. That's what we try and bring, that cozy vibe, that familiar place that you just kind of walk into and you see people that you know and you can just sit at the bar and chat, even if you're by yourself. Like, that's the kind of vibe we want to bring, and seems to really fit with that winter kind of escaping.
2: And they do a great mulled wine as well.
0: Oh, I love mulled wine, yes. Now tell me this, guys. Have you noticed over the last couple of years that less and less people are actually coming out? It's too easy to stay at home, you know, Netflix and have a drink at home rather than being bothered to go out because we're becoming lazier.
3: Yeah, I mean, everybody's different. So I don't want to generalize too much. But, I mean, when money's tight, I guess people maybe find an excuse not to go out as often, or to save those pennies for other vital things that they need to pay for in their lives. But we've created an environment where we're sort of like people's second home. It's just like them going to their second lounge room, you know. So I think we've done a lot to make it less of an effort for people to go out.
0: Well, listen, congratulations. I look forward to coming in very soon and enjoying your enhanced outdoor area. Okay.
2: Thank you so much. Thank
1: Hopefully,
2: you,
1: yeah, yeah. And yeah.
2: Thank you, Gold, and thank you, Forex, as well. It's amazing. I'm so happy for these guys, so happy that I was able to come on the show and just really appreciate this amazing promotion. I think it's going to make a huge difference to these guys and to all the other pubs that you're helping as well. So that's amazing. Thank you so
1: and
2: much.
1: And I want to shout out the Lucys of the world.
0: She's a great local. She should be your head of marketing, Lucy.
1: Absolutely. Loyal customers. They help the ones behind the scenes. And they're the ones that actually see what it's like. Absolute gems. So thank you to Lucy. And thank you. Thank you guys there. It's just amazing. We really appreciate it. Thank you.
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0: What you guys do. What you've been through over the last couple of years. And this is exactly why we're doing this. You're the places that we need to be celebrating, actually, and reminding people to go there and drop in and spend a couple of hours there. So Wilbury & Sons, it's in Moorabbin. Give yourself a plug.
3: We do a steak night on Tuesday. We do pub trivia like any good pub does on a Wednesday. Sunday roast, which, you know, is part of every great pub. You've got to have a really good Sunday roast. So, you know, that's one of our busy days.
0: Tell me this. They are beef Sunday roasts, aren't they? Yorkshire pudding.
3: We do lamb rump, actually. Ooh. Yeah.
0: I'll have
1: Don't
0: to try
1: knock
0: that.
1: It until you try it. Amazing.
0: All right. And I want giant Yorkshire puddings. Tell me there's gravy, lots of gravy and giant Yorkshire puddings.
3: Your plate will be full.
0: Thank you.
1: As in your tummy.
0: That's another idea for a pub name. Your plate will be full. Full bellies and full plates. Wilbury & Sons, Lucy, Byron and Kylie, you really deserve it.
1: Thank you.
0: Thank you very much. Well done.
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0: Christian O'Connell's show. Sometimes in life, something crazy, surreal, barely believable will happen in our day-to-day lives, and suddenly you feel like your life has turned into a scene in a sitcom. This is me last weekend. We had some friends to stay, and they said, can we bring our dog? And we said, of course you can bring your dog. We have a dog. We have a cat. I said, is the dog going to be okay with the cat? He's like, no, you'll have to keep them separated.
1: No.
0: Herein lies the story, because fast forward to quite a big night with those friends. I was up before everybody else Sunday morning, and I forgot that their dog couldn't be together with our cat, Larry. Mm. And their dog, Big Red, is a big border collie.
2: Right.
1: Gorgeous.
0: They are beautiful dogs with a great temperament, until suddenly he saw Larry, my cat.
1: No.
0: Now,
1: a hostile cat.
0: They later said, no, Larry, a very docile cat, very, very docile. They later said that actually Big Red doesn't normally go for cats. He would have thought, because Larry's a big ass cat, they would have that Big Red would have misread Larry, scanned him, and thought, this is a wombat. Which, to be fair,
2: the same build.
0: Yeah.
2: Yes, yeah, yeah.
0: We had some plumbers round last week, and suddenly Larry came to see what the commotion was in the kitchen. And they went, oh, my God, that is a big-ass cat.
1: Oh,
0: and
1: poor Larry.
0: One of them started taking photos of Larry.
1: Oh.
0: He didn't want a selfie with me. He took photos of Larry the cat.
2: Can you believe this thing?
0: Oh, my God, he is a big old boy. So anyway, back to Big Red, suddenly being released from the utility room where he'd been kept overnight, suddenly sees Larry and goes for him.
1: Oh, no.
0: Just like 7 in the morning. Poor Larry, I've never seen a scene like this.
1: Oh.
0: He ran up the wall.
1: Oh, up
0: the door frame. So he's shinning up. So he's now above me. I'm trying to move Big Red back into the utility room, right? Shut the door. And then Larry, cats make this noise when they're distressed. Says,
1: ah! Yes, the moan.
0: It's got by 7. I can hear my wife going, Chris, what's going on out there? You haven't let Big Red and Larry at the same time.
1: Oh, no.
0: Yeah, I told you about 5 times.
2: But amazing that he could get up there.
0: I've still got a scratch here. Where Larry did not want to come down. He was up the wall.
1: Oh, Larry.
0: Actually up the wall.
2: He defied gravity.
0: I didn't know the big guy had it in him. That inert strength.
2: I've only seen that in cartoons like
0: me
2: Tom
0: too.
2: And Jerry or something.
0: And it literally was, his hair was stood on end.
1: Oh, no.
0: It's like a giant fuzzball, porcupine. I was just like, well, can I just behold the scene for a moment? That this dog was barking, the cats are,
1: what a commotion.
0: Everyone's getting up. And they all know what's happened. It doesn't need any explaining. Bo's over here. I was just curious to see, how much does he not like cats / wombats?
2: Now we know.
0: Now we know.
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0: Wilbur and Sons, Byron and Kylie. Good news. You're one of the winners. Congratulations.
1: Thank you, Christian. Thank you, Forex, as well. I think it's going to make a huge difference.
0: Congratulations. I look forward to coming in very soon. So, Wilbur and Sons, give yourself a plug.
2: We do a steak night on Tuesday, pub trivia like any good pub does on a Wednesday, Sunday roast.
0: Tell me there's gravy and giant Yorkshire pudding.
2: Your plate will be full.
0: Thank you.
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0: Christian O'Connell Show. We're looking for your mum sayings, mummisms. Diane's got the classic, because I said so. My mum still says to me, we'll say something and our challenge is to go, but I'm your mum. And I'm like, yeah, you can't hang on to that. That doesn't mean anything.
1: That you can play that card.
0: But
1: for
0: I'm your mum. Where are we going to go with this?
1: They're my tracksuits. So,
0: still haven't got them, Rio. Marion, eat it or go without. Lois has got, I'm not telling you again. Shauna's got, don't make me turn this car around. Yes, do not make me turn this car around is a Hall of Famer. That's on Goat Island. Rhea, what have you got? Classic mum sayings.
1: My mum, I don't know if this was an Alison Lee original. I've never heard it. But when we got home from school, we'd sit around the dinner table and she'd say, all right, who was naughty, who was nice, and who have I got to bash? And that was it.
0: What?
2: Oh, my word.
1: So I guess she was asking, you know, who was nice to you? If anyone was naughty, she was going to go down there and sort them
0: How
1: out for us.
0: How funny, though. That's great. What about yours, Patsy? You got legendary mum.
2: Mum's funny. She would say, do you know your beeswax? Well, why don't you mind it? So if you're being
0: too
2: nosy.
0: Yeah, my mum used to say that too, yeah. What was it about your beeswax? Was it a lot of mum sayings about beeswax?
2: What's it got to do with not minding your own business?
0: Yeah, mind your own beeswax. Yeah.
2: And the other thing, if you had like a snooty sort of impression on your face, she'd say, careful, the wind will change and you'll be stuck that way.
0: Do you remember also, I guess, a derivative of mind your own beeswax? That guy there thinks he's the bee's knees.
2: Yes. Oh, yes.
0: I used to think, they must have amazing knees. Bees. And I was in traffic and I was just like, what was so amazing about bee's knees? I don't know where the thought came from.
2: No.
0: But I'm like, I must Google that when I get back or ask ChatGPT about the legendary status. Is it well deserved of bee's knees? Do they even have them?
1: I need to know.
2: And they'd be hairy, I reckon.
1: Get David Attenborough on the line.
0: But do you remember that phrase? He's always like, he's the bee's knees, doesn't he? Kanan, what about your mum?
3: My mum would always, forever and ever, say, God got ya. So if you did something that was like a bit naughty and then karma hit you, she'd be like, yeah, God got ya.
0: he's a vengeful God then, is he? It's like John Wick.
3: That'll teach you, don't do it again. So she always would do
0: that. That sounds like an action movie I would actually see.
1: Yes.
0: God gotcha. God on ya. That'd be the Aussie version.
1: Yes, yeah.
3: And she was very, very lax. So my mum was first a nurse before she became a teacher. And so the thing that she would always say to us is, you'll live.
0: Yeah, my mum, you're right.
3: One time I
0: was
3: thought,
0: what would it take for it to not be said that? Even though I went in like bleeding out. You'll live. Let's get some TCP and some Vicks on that.
3: I once stood on a rusty nail and it went right through my foot.
1: Oh my God.
0: Oh, that explains a lot, doesn't it?
3: My brother carried me up the stairs.
0: Nope, I know what.
3: Oh, sorry.
0: Yeah, again, the rusty nail went in the blood and you fell off your own microphone. I thought you were doing like a remix there.
3: And my brother carried me up the stairs and I was screaming and she's like, it's fine, you'll live. Oh. And I got into this dead old bath. I did live and I was fine.
0: Well, thank you for the update, yeah. Do you want to get that phone? Oh, your amateur hour out there. These are the show producers with their phones not on silent. Come on, team.
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0: Christian O'Connell's show. We're looking for your mum sayings today. There's a common thread between most of these. Turns out mum sayings, classic mum sayings, normally involve the threat of impending physical acts of violence.
1: Yes.
0: That you cannot say today, and nor should you have been able to say back then. But I just realized how you wouldn't even go, hey, that's awful. You would just go, hey, fair enough.
1: Actually, that reminds me. If we couldn't find something, my mum would go, did you have a boy look? And if I can find it, I get to belch you.
0: Yeah, so, yeah. Kids now will be like, wait, what? But all of us like, yeah, that's how it was.
1: Yeah, it's a good deal.
0: Yeah, Christian, my mum used to say, I'll kick your bum till your back teeth rattle.
2: Oh, wow.
1: Like WWF wrestlers or something.
0: Yeah. Christian, my classic mum saying is, this is why we can't have nice things.
1: Oh, yeah.
0: Yeah, yes. Normally someone got stains, spilled. Well, so we can't have nice things.
2: Yes.
0: If you ask my mum if she knew where something was, she would say, is my face red? Well, it's not up my bum then.
1: I've never heard that.
0: Nor have I.
1: That's amazing.
0: And if you did a terrible job cleaning up, she would go, Blind Freddy could do a better job.
1: Yes.
0: We never knew who Blind Freddy was. Poor old Blind Freddy. Did he live in squalor? Nathan, thank you very much. If we hurt ourselves doing something, my mum would say, well, that's what the fairies did to you, as if it was some sort of act of punishment. What do you think this is? Bush week?
1: Oh, yes.
0: Getting that a lot. And this classic too, if you don't stop crying, I'll give you something to cry about. That's one of the worst. That's sinister, isn't it?
2: Yes.
0: That's just awful thing to say. You know, you would think almost like parents back in the day didn't like children, their own or others. If it's not one of you, it's the other one, about me and my brother. Christian, another one of my mum's classics was, if we cut ourselves and we were bleeding, she would always go, well, it's a long way from your heart, so it's fine. Christian, my mum regularly used to warn us not to sit on cold concrete or we'd get hemorrhoids. That's Shane in Sydney. Yeah, do we find out, Rio, about the bee's knees?
1: Yes.
0: The classic mumism, oh, that guy thinks he's the bee's knees. What was so great about bee's knees?
1: Well, apparently bees store their best pollen in a sack near their knee.
0: Oh, I see.
1: So strutting around like you've got the best pollen.
0: Yes, you've got the nectar in your knees. It's all fun and games till someone gets hurt.
1: Yes.
0: The other one would say, you have someone's eye out with that. Christian, whatever, I want to know how to spell a word. My mum would say, go and look it up in the dictionary. Problem was, I didn't know how to spell it, so I wouldn't know how to look it up in the bloody dictionary.
1: Great point.
0: That watertight logic there, Chris. Morning team, my mum would say, come over here so I can hit you. My mum used to say that as well.
1: Yeah.
0: I'm too tired, long day at work. Come here so I can hit you.
2: Don't make me.
0: Yeah. A lazy psycho, my mum. The classic, wait till your father gets home.
2: Oh, yes.
0: Again, the threat of impending
2: terrifying.
0: Violence.
2: Terrifying.
0: Yes. When I would ask my mum what's for dinner, she would always say, shit with sugar.
2: Yeah, my aunt used to say that.
0: I'm kidding, I've never heard that.
2: She was sick of the kids asking, Mum, what's for tea? So she'd say, poop with sugar on top.
0: Thank you for editing that.
2: Thank you.
0: You're a polite lady. Christian, my mum used to say, I put you on this earth, I'll take you off it.
2: Yes.
3: 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Up all night.

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21: It's showtime.
22: Well, hello there, Amanda. How are you today?
21: You know, I didn't sleep very well last night, and I have myself to blame.
22: Scrolling?
21: No, yesterday I mentioned a song that I'm seeing on all the TikToks at the moment. It's such an infectious...
22: No, not that Puerto Rico
21: song.
22: Yeah,
21: but it's a fabulous earworm. It's this song. Jenna filmed us dancing to it yesterday.
22: You.
21: I was 100 years old.
23: First time in San Juan, meet Eho.
21: The whole team's dancing.
23: Capital of
21: Puerto Rico.
22: Yeah.
21: This is my favourite bit. The whole plane clapped when we landed.
22: I know. How you make something irritating more irritating.
21: You liked it yesterday.
22: I do like
21: the
22: it.
21: The problem is, all night in my head, that's all I could hear.
22: And
21: I like it. The first time I heard it, I thought I like it. Second time, I'm obsessed with it. And then during the night, I thought, stop, stop. It just kept going and going.
22: Problem is, though, it's AI. Totally AI generated.
21: Why is that a problem? I don't
22: care.
21: That's a
22: problem. Well, tell that to Johnny Musician trying to make a living.
21: Oh, whose name you can't even mention.
22: Johnny Musician.
21: Well, but there's room for musicians and there's room for just fun TikTok songs, which is what that is.
22: Sure.
21: They can't all be Rick of Edmund Fitzgerald as someone who's 10 dancing around a Christmas tree.
22: In what world did anyone dance around a Christmas tree to the record?
21: That's what I mean. That's not going to be a TikTok viral song. So there's a space for these songs.
22: Sure.
21: But that space was between my ears last night.
22: Does anyone know where the love of God goes when the waves turn the minutes to hours?
21: Woo, let's dance. You're never going to hear that to that song.
22: Well, you know, talking about people that are doing stuff, Martin Dingle Wall is going to be joining us on the show today. The last time we spoke to Martin Dingle Wall, he was on Home and Away, by the way, but he did a movie. And it was the Nothing Men, Nowhere Men. Anyway, it was a great movie about a bunch of guys, all workmates in a factory. and the factory had been bought out by a big conglomerate, and they took away all their tools. So it was a tool-making factory. They took away all their tools, everything that they went to work for, but they had to show up to work. So they did nothing all day. So they went into work.
21: And just danced to Puerto Rico.
22: And the thing about a lot of people think, well, that'd be pretty good. You go to work, you don't have to do anything. But that old saying, the idle hands are the devil's plaything. And it's quite a psychological thriller. But anyway, I don't know what happened to that movie. It was such a good movie. I haven't seen Light of Day, but Martin Dingwall has a new movie coming out, and we're going to be catching up with him to talk about that.
21: What a sentence. Take a breath.
22: Do you want to get the Puerto Rican song on for Amanda AI?
21: ASAP.

0: Okay.
1: Such a song. I love it. I love it.
0: I got a theory about
1: Except
0: that as well.
1: At night. I don't want it in my ears at night.
0: You don't want it at night. The Fast Five, we can't do anything until we do that. Would you like to play?
1: I think that question was supposed to be rhetorical, Brendan. You pause as if you wanted an answer.
0: I was just confused, Your Honour. Jonesy Demander, driving you home.

0: Hello there, it's Jonesy and Amanda.
1: Yes. Mojito, whatever. Capital of Puerto Rico.
0: You fully sassed the ethnic.
1: That song was in my dreams last night, so I love it, but it was too much of an earworm.
0: Can I just ask this question? I'll ask Jen Y. Wright. Jen Y. Wright, hello.
2: Hi.
0: Puerto Rico, is it a safe place to go to? Because it's one of those places that sounds great, but like Havana, dreadful.
2: Yeah, I've just put this in.
1: Havana's not dreadful. I've been to Havana. You haven't.
0: Isn't Havana dreadful?
1: No, why are you saying it's dreadful? It's fabulous.
0: But you like the third world. I'm not a third world guy.
1: Oh, then don't ask about anything.
0: No, I'm just saying, you know, I need good toilets.
1: Havana was brilliant. It was atmospheric, creative, beautiful to look at.
0: But it's like friends of mine that lived in Jordan, and they were saying, oh, we're, you know, I said, yeah, but don't they have public beheadings? They said, oh, well, no, they've only got them back to once a month now. I went, well, yay.
1: You can't all be the Shire, what? Brendan.
2: All right, so this is on, Puerto Rico. It offers a unique blend of vibrant Caribbean beaches, rich Spanish colonial history, and diverse natural wonders.
1: Oh. It's part of America.
0: Am I going to get robbed on the beach?
1: Oh, Brendan, why don't you just stay home with your little blinkers on and watch Yellowstone?
0: Okay.
1: Why don't you?
0: Sounds like a great
1: time.
0: Yeah,
1: so do that and don't leave your compound and be very happy. You drive me crazy.
0: Let's get into this.
3: How fast can this thing go?
4: Faster than the speed of light.
1: I can't deal with you sometimes.
0: Why are you so jazzed?
1: Because what a way to see the world. No, but
0: I've traveled the world.
1: But your beefs are so much more than anyone else's beefs.
0: What do you mean?
1: You're full on carnivore beef way you see the world.
0: I'm just, some people, like I've got a mate that just went to India, okay? And he was over there and I said, what do you think? He said, I will never go back. So I live it.
1: That's why he's your mate.
0: I will live vicariously through him. You've been to India.
1: Yes, I have.
0: You complained about the toilets.
1: Of course.
0: John's in Picton.
1: That's par for the course.
0: I know, but why would, in life is short, why do I have to go to a place where there's no good toilets? That's all I'm saying. Can't I just have a good toilet?
1: You've had a bad toilet experience at the Sydney Royal Easter Show, so don't tell me about where you draw the line.
0: John, how are you?
5: Yeah, good, thanks, Jonesy. How are you?
0: I'm very well.
1: Hi, John.
5: How are you, man?
1: We've feuded this time yesterday, too.
0: Maybe you get cranky at three. Maybe you need a cup of soup. I might make you a soup. To start the show.
1: Oh, I need a new co-host to start the show.
0: Hang on, what
1: John,
0: do you want me to be?
1: Let's see how we, well, I've got a long list. Let's see how we go with you in the Fast Five. Here's the question that starts us off. What's the everyday name for a floor-standing pendulum clock?
5: Grandfather clock.
1: Grandfather clock. Yeah. Let me tell you how it gets its name. Mm. Why don't I? Grandfather clock got its name from the hit 1876 song by Roxette, My Grandfather's Clock by American singer Henry Clay worked with some of it here.
6: My grandfather's clock was too large for the shelf.
1: So oh, that one.
0: It's no Puerto Rico, I'll tell you that. First time in
1: And how are the toilets?
0: What are the toilets like in Puerto Rico, Ryan? Can you Google that?
1: Well, I think you'll get a variety.
0: Question number two.
1: Don't really Google it, Ryan.
0: Let's play Riff Raff.
7: Any old riff raff backstage?
8: Oh, riff raff
7: everywhere.
8: Gotcha, you can't understand. Gotta keep out the riff raff.
0: What song features this riff? Rock on.
5: All the dumb things.
1: Oh, no.
0: And there we have it. Question number two of the Fast Five.
1: Can I also just say, you did ask me about the toilets in India, but you didn't ask me about the extraordinary other things I saw.
0: What's one good thing that would get Jonesy to India?
1: No, nothing would get you there because now I know who you are.
0: You know very well who I am. You know very well who I am.
1: I loved it there.
0: I will go and live there. Go and have
1: what
0: a swim in the Ganges.
1: What kind of travel agent are you?
2: You can't flush the toilet paper.
0: Yeah, see, in Puerto Rico. So I went to Greece and you can't flush the toilet
1: you
0: paper
1: loved,
0: there.
1: You had a great time
0: I love
1: there.
0: Greece, but it's a whole procedure when you go to
1: I
0: the
1: understand.
0: Loo.
1: I understand. Most of us understand.
0: You've got to wrap it up and put it in a bin next
1: to
0: you.
1: We understand how toilets work, Brendan, that aren't
0: actually,
1: always the flushing
0: you know what?
1: Kind.
0: After a while, it wasn't that bad.
1: Just collected them and took them home with you.
0: It became a bit of a thing.
1: Well, we're up to riffraff question two.
0: Jonesy and Amanda, driving you home.
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0: Hello there. If you've just joined us, everything's going okay in the studio. Okay, here's the deal. I'll go to India if you pay me. If someone says we want you to come to India.
1: What an insulting thing to say to the people of India.
0: No, it's not at all.
1: As if you're being a cricketer. Who views the world saying, I'll go there if you pay me? What kind of world traveller, world citizen, sympathetic human being are you? I'll go there if you pay me.
0: I see on the telly what's going on. I get
1: what's going on?
0: Gist of it or what's happening in the broader world. That's why I'm glad I'm here.
1: That Puerto Rican song, and you said, what are the toilets like there?
0: Well, all I did was ask, because of your song Puerto Rico. First time in San Juan. All I asked was, what's Puerto Rico like?
1: Do they have flush and loos in Puerto Rico?
0: Be part of it.
1: Do I have to wrap it up and then bring it home?
0: Sam, Ryan, what did you establish?
2: Yeah, okay. So in major tourist areas, the toilets are fine. I think it's just, more rural.
1: Why they haven't put that in the song, Brendan?
0: Greece, in Athens, I was in a nice hotel and you still had to wrap it all up in paper and put it in the bin.
1: We are living as the highest echelon of elite life, Brendan, with flushing toilets with hot showers.
0: The Greeks say they invented philosophy but not plumbing. So that was the Italians. They did the aqueduct. I'm a fan of history.
1: Okay.
0: You go to Italy, they've got good dunnies. I don't want to start any trouble.
1: When are you opening your travel agency?
0: Let's continue with the Fast Five.
3: How fast can this thing go?
4: Faster than the speed of light.
5: Jonesy and Amanda.
4: Fast Five.
0: I'm just saying it like it is, man.
1: I can't deal with you.
0: You can
1: deal.
0: You're
1: so elitist.
0: How am I elitist?
1: I only go there if you pay me. Can you flush a dunny?
0: That's not. I just know what I like.
1: Well
0: surely
1: stay home and eat a white bread sandwich and shut up.
0: Lara's in Geelong.
1: Hello, Lara. I'm sorry Mum and Dad are
0: fighting.
1: So I go
0: to Geelong. I was there in Geelong the other just a couple of weeks ago.
1: Oh, good on you.
0: I was enjoying my time.
1: Did you flush happily?
0: I did.
1: Lara, hello.
0: I was at the ferry terminal.
1: Oh,
6: hello.
0: Lara.
1: Hello, Lara. You're up for riffraff.
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9: That's you can't understand. Got to keep out the riffraff.
1: Lara, what song has this riff?
0: It's a banger.
6: All the small things, Link 182.
1: That's exactly it. Small things. Question number three. This is multiple choice. Where in Australia was the coldest temperature ever recorded? Was it A, in Brendan Jones' heart?
0: No.
1: Was it A, Charlotte's Pass in New South Wales? B, Lyawini in Tasmania? Or C, Falls Creek in Victoria? The coldest temperature ever recorded.
6: Oh, I think Charlotte's Pass.
0: Charlotte's Pass?
1: Yes, it was in 1994 on June 29, minus 23 degrees.
0: Canadians would be laughing at that. I'm saying, what's that? They had minus 30.
1: I've been at minus 30 in Canada, and I flushed. But I was in part of the country where it's kind of dry near Banff, and so it wasn't as cold as a Sydney winter can feel.
0: My sister lives in Canada. We were coming back, and we were driving along, and I said, this looks like where they filmed Rambo. And I said to my sister, I said, did they film Rambo? She said, yeah, in Hope. And I said, well, we've got to go and see. And she said, well, that was about 200 kilometres ago.
1: No, don't tell me you didn't make everyone turn around.
0: I was so wanted to turn around and go back.
1: So this story is that you didn't?
0: No.
1: Okay.
0: Flight schedule.
1: Oh, you are a fascinating man.
0: Why aren't
1: I? You know what?
0: Get me on Getaway. Katrina Roundtree and a sarong.
1: Yeah, you wanted to go there and you couldn't either.
0: Lara, what do you call a word that reads the same way backward and forward?
6: Synonym.
1: Oh no. Synonym means it means the same.
0: Harrison's in Baldwin. Baldwin's calling.
1: Hi, Harrison.
0: If you're a Skyhooks fan.
10: Hi, how are you?
0: Good, bro.
1: What do you call a word that reads the same backwards as forwards? I'm sorry, Harrison.
0: Shari is in Digger's Rest.
1: Hello, Shari. Do you know what you call a word that reads the same forwards as it does backwards?
11: Yes, I do. That would be a palindrome.
1: A palindrome. I've got some examples.
0: Go on.
1: Race car. Madam, I'm Adam.
0: Okay.
1: Pooping is a sign I poop. Ask your travel agent. That's one. This is question five for you now.
0: This is you, Shari. This is a big time. The mysterious stone circle of Stonehenge can be found in which country?
11: England.
0: And great facilities nearby as well. Those druids, they knew what they were doing. or the aliens, or whoever put it there. Congratulations, Shari. You have won the Jam Pack. The Jam Pack contains a $250 fuel voucher.
11: That's awesome.
0: That's so good.
11: That is so cool. Thank you so much, guys.
0: Carry on. And if you'd like to register for the Fast Five, you can do it. JonesyDemanda.com.au. Apropos of your Puerto Rico song.
1: Come a little bit more, please. Come on, Ryan. First time in San Juan,
0: meet Eho. I've got a theory. I'm going to run
1: I
0: it past you.
1: I flushed it twice and Puerto Rico. Yes, Brendan?
0: It's got nothing to do with flushing toilets.
1: Okay, good.
0: I'll have that for you. Also, Martin Dingwall, actor, will be joining us.
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8: 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This is nuts. And this is a real danger, right? Because as soon as you go back under those covers, there's a real risk you're just going to be like... 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Out. And I'm like, oh, it's cold. It's cold.
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0: Hello there, it's Jonesy and Amanda driving you home. Thanks for the earworm, says everyone around Australia, and your Puerto Rican song.
1: First time in San Juan, mi hijo, capital of Puerto Rico.
2: It's a great song. It did haunt my dreams last night, but I love it.
0: So I was doing a bit of thinking about this last night, and it all stems from 80s TV sitcoms.
2: Well, the thing is, it does have a familiarity to it. We feel nostalgic almost when you hear the song. What's your theory?
0: Well, I'm thinking, you remember The Facts of Life?

0: same song.
1: Yeah. And then that baguette, Full House.
0: Wow, it's the same song.
1: And it all started with The Greatest American Heroes.
0: And do you think that sounds like Puerto Rico?
1: It's all there. And the shows are all pretty much similar, except for The Greatest American Hero. It's a guy, school teacher, finds a magic suit and turns into a superhero aiding the FBI.
0: Does he throw chalk?
1: There might have been a chalk.
0: So you're saying that those themes are why we respond to the Puerto Rico song, because it sounds familiar.
1: She said clarifying
0: things for him.
1: Yeah. Okay. We should enter details of this show into AI.
0: To see if you can put your underpants and a cape on.
1: A totally reasonable man does a show with a woman off high standing, and we've got our, what would you call Ryan?
0: Confused?
1: I'm just spitballing this.
0: I can tell.
1: We can put it all into AI.
0: What would it sound like? Is that where you're leading this conversation?
1: I'm just spitballing it. You never know. This how it all comes out.
0: You never know.
1: And we might get to Puerto Rico.
0: I'm not going with you, that's for sure. First time in
1: San Juan. We do know that there's flushing toilets in the good parts.
0: In the good parts.
1: In the good parts. So that's where you'll find me.
0: I can't deal with you today. I really can't deal with you.
1: You can deal because...
0: Because why?
1: Because Martin Dingwall has a new movie. I'm very excited about it. He's going to be joining us next. Jonesy and Amanda driving you home.
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1: We love seeing our Aussie counterparts do amazing things in Hollywood. And our next guest, Martin Dingwall, is no exception. This powerhouse actor has gone all the way to the high deserts of Utah to film his latest project. It's called This Bloody Country. No electricity, no running water, just coyotes and dust. That is commitment. He plays a hardened Aussie guide protecting pioneers in a brilliant new frontier drama. Martin Dingwall, hello.
0: Give it up for him.
2: Well, that sounds like a movie I'd like to do. What do you know about it?
0: You should get on this. It sounds good.
2: Sorry, firstly, hello, Jonesy. Hello, Amanda.
1: Hi, how there, are
0: Martin.
1: You?
0: I know that
2: so
0: it's
2: good
0: all
2: to see you guys again.
0: Well, we haven't seen you. We haven't seen you since what, the Nowhere Men, the Nothing Men?
2: The Nothing Men, probably about more than a decade ago.
0: That was a, by the way, that was a great movie. If you get a
2: still
0: chance,
2: it's a great movie. I'm just releasing it actually in the next 2-3 months in Australia because it never got released.
0: Well, it never came out. I went to the premiere.
2: Well, it screened one time because it was a digital film before we could do digital. So it's just been locked up in litigation and digital.
0: Really?
2: The digital void for 15 years. It's never been released. For all the support you guys gave it, it never got released.
1: So can we see it now then?
0: Yeah.
2: Well, I'll be having that on Amazon Australia in the next 3 months.
0: Okay. Wow, okay. Well, here's me thinking, because I actually said, didn't I say to anyone who cared to listen, I said, what's wrong? Why isn't this movie? Why aren't we seeing this movie? It had Colin Friels, it had you, it was bloody, it was so good.
2: We got 100% Rotten Tomato rating.
1: Yeah.
2: It did amazing business for us in America who could handle digital. In Australia, there was one screen, and as it turned out, the powers that be wouldn't help us get a print of a digital film, so we could not release it. Ah. It sat on one screen. It sat there for 3 weeks, and so it is a complete, 15 years later, it is a completely unexploited film anywhere in the world.
1: Wow.
2: I don't want to get too much into the violins, but that journey bankrupted me.
0: Well, let's get the violence. I want this thing to become the biggest thing in the world, man. I want you to get your money back.
2: Well, actually, it was here in the string section, but it was a substantial loss. I'd come out of Home and Away, and it was I'd banked about 150 from that, 150 grand, and I lost all of that on that film. Mm. So it was quite a baptism into it was an initiation into manhood. But there it sits, and I own it. And I'm now going to release it now that all this is, now that I'm back in Australia, now that I'm setting up my life here again, because Hollywood's been great for me, but I'm back here now raising my son, and I've got that film sitting there. So I shall release This Bloody Country, which came out last week on Amazon.
0: Let's focus
2: in the next
0: on that.
2: 3 months.
0: Yep.
2: I will release The Nothing Men.
0: I'll pin all what we've just said in 3 months. You get in contact and I want to make this happen,
1: absolutely,
0: mate. Seriously. It is such
2: Thank
0: a
2: you.
0: Good movie.
1: But with This
2: Thank
1: Bloody Country,
2: much.
1: This is perfect timing to be doing these sort of frontier stories. It is what everyone's wanting at the moment, isn't it?
2: Well, I agree just because of the response we've had in America. But what I will say, Amanda, is I think people are wanting to have shown that they want to see character-driven, real kind of men and women going through real emotional journeys on screen, as opposed to just the Marvels. They also do want to see old school cinema, which is what this writer director has given us.
0: Yep. Well, this is great. You're going to, this is you.
1: It's the year of you.
0: This is the year of Martin Dingwall. It's going to happen. This Bloody Country is out now on Prime Video. Check it out. And also, coming out, we're not going to talk about it too much now, but The Nothing Man is coming, and it is a great movie.
2: Thank you for your interest and support, guys, honest to God.
0: Martin, thank you for joining
1: us. Lovely to talk to you. Take care.
2: Listen, so good. I'll throw a bomb your way when we're ready to go with The Nothing Man, but thank you guys for giving me the airtime.
0: Really? No one else does.
1: Maybe speech writing is your
0: future.
1: That's
0: our new bumper sticker, courtesy of you. Thank you, bro.
1: Thank you.
2: Thank you very much.
1: See you.
2: I love you.
0: Jonesy and Amanda driving you home.
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19: No, I've said, what about, ain't nobody got time for that?
21: Ain't nobody got time for that.
19: Thank
20: so
19: you, sweet
20: we're asking
19: Brown.
20: You the stories that you just yep. don't have time for. We're going to select a winner, and every day, look, I'm wearing it today. It needs a few links taken out. Luckily, I work with the missing link, so it should be okay.
19: She's talking about you, Ryan.
20: I know. But it's a gorgeous watch worth over $3,000.
19: I think it's more of a manly watch, but a lot of women wear masculine
20: watches. I do too.
19: What do you call it?
20: Unisex.
19: That's it. I was going to say bisexual. Yesterday's winner of Ain't Nobody Got Time For That was Melanie. She had no time for watching her husband wash his golf clubs in the sink. She's already a golf widow. What, now I have to sit and watch this? Ain't nobody got time for that.
21: Ain't nobody got time for that.
20: She's won a watch. It could be your turn next.
19: JonesyDemanda.com.au. Three finalists coming up next. JonesyDemanda driving you home.

0: Hello there, it's Jonesy and Amanda driving you home this 2nd of June.
1: Ain't nobody got time for that. Ain't nobody got time for that. Ain't nobody got time for that.
0: I've been waiting for the day we could use Sweet Brown again.
2: Before we had that Puerto Rico song, we had that.
0: And we had Sweet Brown. Every day, a limited edition Citizen Atessa watch worth over $3,000 could be yours. Modeled by Amanda
2: right
0: now.
2: I'm holding it in my hand. It's a beautiful, beautiful watch.
0: That put your fingerprints all over it.
2: Well, you know, I'll breathe on it. It makes it worth
0: $4,000. Oh, okay.
2: Maybe not.
0: To win... You can register at jonesyandamanda.com.au. We ought to hear what is you don't have time for. Yesterday, Amanda, someone parked a car in, a little scooter rider.
2: That's right. And the person who won the watch yesterday said that her husband goes to play golf every weekend, comes home and washes his golf clubs in the kitchen sink.
0: Already, Mel is a golfing widow, and then the ignominy of watching her husband wash his clubs in the sink.
2: What have we got today?
0: Well, first up we have Christina.
2: She said, this one is very fitting, she said, for Tin Hat Tuesday. She said, I've got no time for people who think everything is a conspiracy theory. It's like a vegan walking into a restaurant and nagging us meat eaters.
0: True that.
2: Next up,
0: it's Danny.
2: He says, I don't have time for my kids' childcare workers for telling me via an app that my boys ate vegetarian pasta with mushrooms and other veggies. But when they're at home, their diet consists of hot dogs and chicken nuggets.
0: That's where they get their nutrition. And Dana.
2: Dana said, I don't have time for people who deliberately have their car headlights on high beam all the time. Mm. So bloody entitled.
1: Ain't nobody got time for
0: that. I think it's those fancy headlights. The three worthy winners, but there can be only one.
2: Today's
0: and it is...
2: winner is... Danny. Hi, Danny.
3: There you go, guys.
0: Danny,
2: very
0: it's
2: well.
0: You.
2: It's very... It's you... Those terrible WhatsApp groups of people telling you how your kids are behaving when they're nothing like that at home.
3: Yeah, exactly right. There is nothing worse.
0: Yeah, but having said that, they are getting the nutrition that they need.
2: Oh,
0: the
2: no, they're not. Do you think they're eating that there, or are they just telling you they are?
0: Oh, they're making it up.
3: I don't believe a word they put on that.
2: That's right. I think they just write it down and say, wow, they had a tadukken today for lunch, and that was great.
0: Danny, congratulations. You have won the Citizen Atessa Super Titanium Excellence Japan-made precision powered by EcoDrive Innovation. Now with Amanda's breath all over the glass.
2: Are you lucky man, Danny?
3: Thank you so much, guys. That's amazing.
0: Right, carry on about your business,
2: Danny.
0: Mate. We'll do it again tomorrow.
2: Yeah.
0: Well, I can't impress upon you enough. jonesyandamanda.com.au to be a part of this for tomorrow. In the meantime, it's Tin Hat Tuesday.
2: Oh, dear. Get your alf oil out and get ready.
0: Jonesy and Amanda driving you home.
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0: Hello there, it's Jonesy and Amanda driving you home this Tuesday, the 2nd of June.
1: Excuse me, Brendan.
0: Put yes, ma'am.
1: Your tin hat on.
0: Well, we haven't started Tin Hat Tuesday yet.
1: Yes, we have. We're about to.
0: So once I hear the theremin.
1: The theremin.
0: No, the theremin, that's that scent. That's why the girls.
1: Not a pheromone.
0: Theremin.
1: Theremin. Theremone.
0: Theremone is.
1: Put your hat on. So.
0: Attractive scent.
1: I tell you what, I've got a couple that I found this
0: week. Okay.
1: What about this one? What if they couldn't get us with COVID jabs? So then they released the weight loss jabs to reach everyone else.
0: Oh, that's a good idea.
1: What are we being jabbed with, except?
0: You got the Wego and the Mego.
1: Yeah, but
0: and
1: what are we getting jabbed with, though?
0: Oh, I don't know. It makes you lose weight, though.
1: Well, sign me up.
0: There goes your gut.
1: Happy for it. There goes your gut.
0: There goes your
1: gut.
0: The
1: aliens have got my gut and I'm happy for it. That's the T-shirt I want. But what about this one? I find this one quite fascinating.
0: What is it?
1: Have a listen.
2: The question I want to pose to you is, what if there were never actually six friends sitting in that coffee shop? What if there was only one woman sitting on a park bench alone, imagining the entire thing in her head? When you watch Friends, there's one character that just doesn't make sense a lot of the times and doesn't fit in with the rest. And it's also the one friend out of the bunch that has an extremely dark background. This is, of course, Phoebe Buffay. A lot of her character is pretty much a mystery, with only getting bits of information throughout the show. What we do know about her is that for a portion of her childhood, she grew up on the streets, as she lost her mother at a young age, and yet somehow a girl who grew up on the streets with no formal education went on to learn multiple languages, and she had moments in the show where she seemed to be a downright genius, it just was never used in the proper context. So this theory goes that Phoebe never actually made it out of homelessness. She simply peered into Central Park Cafe and saw a few friends hanging out drinking coffee, and pictured herself within that friend group and built an entire story and life within her head. And for the duration of the show, you get 10 seasons inside of Phoebe's twisted imagination.
0: The wow. Dark Friends theory.
1: Wow. And when you hear
0: wow.
1: In light of that,
0: yeah.
1: Some of the storylines that she had, when she talks about her history, you think, how did she get to be with those others in that privileged growing up position in New York? Like, for example, this one.
3: I remember when I first came to this city, I was 14. My mom had just killed herself and my stepdad was back in prison. And I got here and I didn't know anybody. And I ended up living with this albino guy who was like cleaning windshields outside Port Authority. And then he killed himself. And then I found aromatherapy. So believe me, I know exactly how you feel.
1: Aromatherapy was enough for her to turn her life
0: and
1: around.
0: She did have this.
4: Smelly cat, smelly
0: that's
4: cat.
0: That's the work of a deranged
4: what
0: person.
4: Are they feeding you?
1: Fascinating that she was homeless the whole time, looked through the window and saw the rest of the cast in the show, saw all the other characters and imagined that she was part of it the whole time.
0: The Dark Friends theory. That was the problem.
1: Why?
0: Well, actually, there's no Dark Friends, but the Dark Friends theory.
1: Well, what have you got for us? It's time for you to tell us what your conspiracy theories are. Let's put on our tin hats.
0: Tin hat up. It's Tin Hat Tuesday. Jonesy and Amanda driving you home.
5: 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Christian, please save our pub!
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0: Hello there, it's Jonesy and Amanda driving you home. It is Tin Hat Tuesday.
1: Tin Hat's on, gentlemen. Come on, I just have to remind you.
2: I don't know, hey.
1: Tin Hat's on.
0: Are you saying we're becoming a bit...
1: casual, a bit blasé about
0: tin hats. Recalcitrant with our tin hat.
1: If we don't put our hats on, the alien thoughts will get in.
0: Yeah.
1: Might be too late for some of us, Brendan.
0: You can call us with any of your crazy ass conspiracies. 1355-22. I, for one, am not a big conspiracy person. I've been in this business for a long time. You know, a lot of people say, oh, you're part of the problem, man. I don't know anything. If I knew there were lizard people, I'm sure I would have seen them by now, but I haven't.
1: Not even after 18 beers on a Friday night.
0: I haven't seen lizard people.
1: Let's be clear. I'm happy to accept and hear your conspiracy theories, but I'm not that person either.
0: Greg is with us.
1: Hi, Greg. Have you got your tin hat on?
3: I will next week. I'm sorry. I've mislaid it.
1: Okay. Over to
3: now,
1: you.
3: Are you sitting down?
1: Yes.
3: This is a scoop. Back in the 50s, President Dwight Eisenhower signed a treaty with an alien civilization when they landed their flying saucer at the Edwards Air Force Base. And they told the aliens they could do what they want. Why do you think there are so many abductions of people in the news and on the net and things like that?
1: Are there actual abductions? People say they have crop circles in their pubes and anally probed and things. That's just Ryan.
0: Is that you, Greg?
1: But where are the people who've actually been abducted?
3: I have not been anally probed, according to my recent history. But just to bear with me.
1: Yeah.
3: Look at all the massive gains in technology. Mm. In the last 50 years, where's it all come from? Genetic sequencing, fiber optics, lasers, stealth aircraft, stealth submarines. Mm. Where the hell did it all come from? It didn't come overnight.
0: But it did.
1: But it didn't
0: come
1: overnight.
0: Could be like the Men in Black in the movie The Men in Black. That's pretty much what happened.
1: But it didn't come overnight.
0: No, it didn't.
1: Greg, I appreciate what you're saying, but I don't like downplaying human ingenuity.
0: Once you start having a go at the scientists, Greg, Amanda gets a little bit...
1: I get my lab coat in a twist.
0: Gets it in a bunch.
1: Right, but Greg, thank you.
0: That's all right, Greg.
1: Thank you, Greg.
0: No
1: all
0: judgment.
1: Theories are listened to here.
0: Thank you. Peter!
1: Hello, Peter. What's your conspiracy?
4: Well, you know how basically everyone in Australia loves Vegemite.
1: Yes.
0: True.
4: Well, and basically, outside of Australia, nobody loves Vegemite.
1: Yeah.
0: Mm-hmm.
4: Well, I found out why that is.
1: Mm-hmm.
4: They've actually put a tiny, tiny bit of amount of Vegemite in our immunisations.
0: Right.
4: And as we get older, they're boosted. They put a little bit in the COVID as well, so it's all boosted. So everyone in Australia loves Vegemite.
1: But why? What's the advantage of having us all to love Vegemite? Is that how powerful the Vegemite company is?
4: Yeah.
0: Right.
1: Peter? Peter had a bit of a chuckle just then. I know.
0: If you're not going to take this seriously, Peter.
1: Well, Peter, thank
0: you. I'm happy for it. Sign
1: me up.
0: I've been getting vaccines and having Vegemite since I was 6 weeks old.
1: That's right.
0: So I don't know.
1: Why'd you put toast in the other arm?
0: What's wrong with me?
1: Well, I don't have time, Brendan.
0: We'll keep this going. Jonesy and Amanda driving you home.

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0: Jonesy and Amanda driving you home this Tuesday, not any ordinary Tuesday. It is a Tin Hat Tuesday.
1: Do you believe in that the world is flat? I don't know, eh?
0: Other radio stations are now stealing this.
2: Are they?
0: Yes. I don't want to mention anyone's names because I don't want to embarrass Fifi and Fev.
2: Are they wearing tin hats?
0: They are. They're wearing the tin hats. I'm just saying.
2: Well, it's a
0: this is your
2: form
0: folly.
2: Of flattery.
0: This is your folly. Rob, who is a regular contributor to Tin Hat Tuesday, is with us.
2: Hello, Rob.
3: How are you?
0: Rob, very I was well. A bit worried that we hadn't heard from you. I was thinking, what's happened? Did big conspiracy get to you?
3: No conspiracy gotten to me.
0: For those that aren't aware of Rob, by the way, Rob was the one that gave us the conspiracy that the Alcatraz SPs were indeed the people that went to the moon.
2: Or didn't go to
3: what?
2: The moon.
3: To go where?
2: The people who who played the role of being the astronaut.
0: What have you got for us today, Rob?
3: Before I get to it, I put the photographs of both the astronauts and the escapees through Gemini AI, did a forensic analysis, and guess what the result was?
2: Nothing. I'm joking.
3: 99.9% match.
0: Well, Rob, I'll take your word on it. What have you got for it today?
3: Frequencies.
0: Yes. I like frequencies.
3: Yeah. You know how they say that we're at the forefront of technology and all that, but the ancients had better technology than we have today.
0: Yeah.
2: Who did and how? To give us more details, Rob.
3: The ancients, the Egyptians.
0: Oh, right, yeah, yep.
3: And all that, even the Hebrews.
0: What did the Hebrews actually do? I know the Egyptians built the pyramids.
2: Yes, they did.
0: The Egyptians built the pyramids.
2: You said I don't think
0: they. No, I know the Egyptians built.
2: But they
0: the pyramids.
2: Didn't use what technology. They used maths
0: And water.
3: Well, I've got an ancient document right in my possession, which actually says that. That the pyramids were built at the same time, or roughly around the same time as Solomon's Temple.
2: I don't know.
0: I'm not familiar with Solomon's Temple,
2: and I don't know what the significance of that means, Rob.
3: The significance: the same builder that built Solomon's Temple around 1000 BC,
2: Scotty Cam,
3: built the pyramids.
0: Ah, okay. Well, that sounds reasonable.
2: I would take your word for it.
0: Hey, you know what, Rob? Jim Y. Rye was just waving his hands around. So he, DJ Ryan, is that right?
4: Yeah.
0: DJ Ryan and DJ Foxy have put together. So you know how you said this?
3: To do what? To go where?
0: They've put together.
3: I was waiting for it.
0: Well, they've put together a sick beat. Just stick there. Have a listen to this.
5: Liftoff. We have a liftoff.
6: Roger. We copy. Loud and clear.
7: It's one small step for man.
8: Do you know the real names of the Apollo 11 astronauts before they became astronauts?
9: Neil Armstrong, Buzz Aldrin and Michael Collins.
8: Michael Collins was known as Frank Morris. Armstrong was known as Clarence Anglin. And Buzz Aldrin was John Anglin.
9: Why did they change their names, Rob?
8: They are the Alcatraz escapees.
9: But what about all the training for years they would have had to do?
3: To do what? To go where? To do what? To go where? To do what? To go where? To go where?
0: Oh.
3: To do what? To go where?
0: Oh.
2: Move over the Puerto Rico song.
0: Melton will be going off tonight, Rob, when they hear that.
3: I'd like to get a copy of that.
0: It's there.
2: It's in Solomon's mind awaiting you.
0: Rob, thank you.
2: Thanks, Rob. Always nice to talk to you.
0: And if you'd like to join us on Tin Hat Tuesday, it's that easy. You can wait till next Tuesday, or as big internet got to you. JonesyToMantle.com.au. 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
17: Big news, Australia. Our population has reached 28 million today, according to Australian Bureau of Statistics. It's thought now that Australia will reach 30 million people in the next few years. So at 6 o'clock this morning, 6 o'clock on Tuesday, based on a growth rate set at information, et cetera, et cetera, we have reached 22 million.
18: No, 28 million.
17: 28 million. Plus, I'm not good at this. 6 million just have had a heart attack.
18: Pauline's in control already.
17: Well, that's what's interesting here is that...
18: Who's the person? Who's the 28
17: who
18: million?
17: Are you? Hand up. Because Australian population growth in recent times has been largely driven by overseas migration. So it's not necessarily birth of a baby.
18: Mm-hmm.
17: Imagine giving birth to a full adult.
18: Yeah.
17: That'd be painful.
18: Yeah, I like the idea of a little baby.
17: The growth rate assumes that every minute and 15 seconds, another person is added
18: to the
17: Australian population.
18: Because how many people die as well? There's a lot of people.
17: Well, this is the problem. Not a problem. But we are living longer and having fewer children. We are an ageing population.
18: Mm-hmm.
17: So according to the data, there were 1.48 babies per woman on average in 2024. This year, don't rub your face.
18: Yeah.
17: There's a record low and a dip from 1.5 the previous year. So we are 0.2 less percent of a baby for each woman.
18: You have to get back to the workbench.
17: Well, you can't.
18: Oh, no need for your language.
17: Yeah, you've been done.
18: I have. I had a vasectomy.
17: Yeah, you've been stitched up.
18: You know, I was too virile. That was the problem.
17: Whose problem?
18: Come here.
17: No, seriously, whose problem?
18: Well, you know, there would be...
17: too many Jonesies.
18: There'd be a lot.
17: If you didn't stop at three.
18: And what a great country it would be. Country it would be. James Van Der Beek's ex-wife. Is this what I think it is?
17: I'm going to tell you the story. It may have come up on your socials.
18: Yep.
17: James Van Der Beek's ex has remarried. Don't judge anything until I get to tell you what's happened.
18: Also, new developments in the sock, shoe thing that we talked about yesterday. And Instagram is here. Jonesy and Amanda driving you home.
0: Bundaberg's 4.

0: Hello there, it's Jonesy Demand driving you home. We have the whip poll from time to time. It's a barometer on what the broader community thinks about any given subject. Some people say, isn't that just the pub test? The pub test is what the broader community thinks about any given subject in the pub.
1: Yeah. So yesterday,
0: so they're two different kettles of fish.
1: We asked you what you thought about something very controversial. Something I must say that I assumed everyone did the same, but not everyone does. How do you put on your socks and shoes? Is it sock sock, shoe shoe, or sock shoe, sock shoe? Here's pretty much how it went.
2: I'm sock shoe, sock shoe.
1: Are okay. You?
2: As I'm getting older, it's hard enough to get my leg up to put the sock on. Why am I putting it down again to then have to get it up again to put my shoe on?
3: Sock sock shoe shoe.
4: Yeah, sock shoe, sock shoe.
1: And what's your reasoning?
4: Left leg up, sock on, shoe on, down, right leg up, sock on, shoe
1: kind
4: on.
1: Kind of makes sense, you know.
5: I actually just had to do it because I'm going to see my physio, and I put my sock, then shoe, sock, then shoe.
6: I go sock, shoe, but taking them off. 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
8: I do shoe, shoe, sock, sock.
0: No, you put your socks on over your shoes.
8: I do sock, sock.
1: Gabriel, are you trying to rage bait us?
8: Probably.
1: Okay. If someone was listening to this conversation from another planet, they'd think, how weird is that?
0: What? Well, then we're... But, yes.
1: So 81% of people, pretty much on our socials, said they go sock, sock, shoe, shoe.
0: Mm-hmm.
1: But I was getting a coffee this morning down near the beach, and I go to the same little coffee shop. And Michelle, who works in that coffee
0: what
1: shop.
0: What did she say?
1: He said that he thought he did sock, sock, shoe, shoe. But notice this morning, he's actually sock, shoe, sock, shoe. And I think I'm the same. I think I'm sock, shoe, sock, shoe. So I wonder if everyone says what they are, but then this morning when you put your shoes and your socks on, maybe discovered you weren't that.
0: Well, I keep all my shoes in a different cupboard to where my socks are. So I put the sock, so it would be foolish for me to put one sock on, one shoe on, because then I'd have to go up the stairs to get to the sock drawer. So if I, do you know what I mean?
1: In your bedroom, have you got stairs in your bedroom?
0: Yeah. Don't you?
1: No. My bedroom is one floor. Not a whole floor. No, I mean, I don't have a two-story bedroom. Not many people do.
0: It's like a lofty.
1: Right.
0: Yeah. Okay. Oh, hang on, haven't you got a lift? Yours is a lady's lingerie.
1: The only lift is in your shoes.
0: You know what? I'm not sensitive about my height.
1: No, and I made that up because I know you're not. I don't talk about the things I know you're very sensitive about. I've got those for a separate conversation.
0: Thank you for that.
1: So, coming up next, I fell for some clickbait, and I reckon other people have too. We'll talk about it next.
0: Jonesy and Amanda driving you home with Jam Nation.
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0: Well, hello there. It's Jonesy Demander driving you home across Australia with Jam Nation.
1: So, I've seen a lot of articles on this just in the last day or so, and I went, what the hell? And then I saw this story.
2: James van der Beek's ex-wife has married 4 months after he died. The Dawson's Creek star passed away in February, aged 48, after a brave battle with stage 3 colorectal cancer. Now his former spouse, 49-year-old Heather McComb, has revealed her happy chapter with Scott Michael Campbell.
0: So 3 months.
1: This is all these headlines from The Sun. James van der Beek's ex-wife marries 4 months after Dawson Creek's tragic death. This is from USA Today. James van der Beek's ex-wife, Heather, marries Scott Michael Campbell. James van der Beek's ex-wife marries 4 months after his death, etc., etc. Daily News, People Magazine, all of that. The story, when you look closer, I fell for that and thought, oh, my goodness, they were madly in love or seemed to be. What's happened 4 months later after he's died? The story is that that's his first wife who has remarried, and they broke up 15 years ago.
0: Right.
1: So that's why this is complete clickbait. Heather McComb was his first wife. They were married from 2003 to 2010. She has remarried. His second wife, with whom he has 6 children, has not remarried. Mm-hmm. And she would be horrified that these headlines have made it look like this.
0: Clickbait.
1: He is on good terms with his ex. You know, she, when he passed away, posted lots of stuff saying, I'm grieving for his family, etc. But this makes it look like she has just turned around and remarried 4 months later.
0: It's the world we live in. It's the clickbait.
1: I know.
0: I always
1: also,
0: say go to the fourth paragraph.
1: That's the thing. I looked at the headlines and went, what the hell?
0: Yeah.
1: And unless I'd read further, I would have just left it at that.
0: I got a theory here. I think women are more susceptible to clickbait than men. It's just an anecdotal thing I've noticed. But I find more often than not, women are usually the people that will go, oh, this is outrageous. And you go, well, did you read the fourth paragraph? I don't really can't base it on anything else. This is just an anecdotal thing.
1: And is it stories about pop culture like this, which women are probably more likely to devour anyway?
0: Guys don't care.
1: No, that's right. Women are the more gossipy storytellers, really.
0: Because guys are like me, if I see someone, they say, wait till the end. I go, nah.
1: But traditionally, this is why women consume this kind of content more than men.
0: Mm.
1: It's because that was our cave way. Is that women were the keepers of the information and gossip was what kept us alive. Gossip was what told us who's safe and who's not safe and what's going to happen and this and that. Well, you guys didn't have to do that. Mm. You were just...
0: We're out there hunting the woolly mammoth.
1: Would it kill you to do that again? I'm off to get the sausages at the shops.
0: Dragging the women around by their hair. That's according to the Flintstones.
1: It's that documentary.
0: Coming up, Instagram is here. Would you like to win $2,000? It's been some time since we've fed the beast.
1: We'd like to do it.
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4: 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All it needs is one opportunistic D-bag being like, I might check this out. 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
2: 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Jonesy and Amanda's.
3: Instagram. Let's do it today. Come on. Let's
0: 10
3: do it.
0: Questions. 60 seconds on the clock. You could pass if you don't know an answer. We'll come back to that question if time permits. You get all the questions right, you win $1,000. Little Keno here, Mark of Frankston, wants you to win the money.
3: I do, Mark. How are you?
4: Yep. Good. How are you?
3: Very well. And if you do get the $1,000, you can go with $1,000 or you can play double or nothing with a bonus question.
0: More times than not, Mark, it's the cool cucumber person that wins this. And you sound very cool cucumber.
4: Oh, thank you. I feel like it.
3: All right, Mark. Well, let's see what we can do. 10 questions, 60 seconds. Do say pass if you're not sure. We might have time to come back, okay?
4: Yep.
3: All right, Mark. Deep breath, because here comes question number one. What number comes before 6?
4: 5.
3: Question 2. What does the Cookie Monster famously eat?
4: Cookies.
3: Question 3. The slang word servo is short for what?
4: Service station.
3: Question 4. Who is Kel Knight married to in Kath and Kim?
4: Pass.
3: Question 5. How many days are there in a leap year?
4: 364.
3: Oh, no. A leap year is one more. It's 366.
4: Yeah. Oh, my bad.
3: That's all right. And Kel is married to Kath in Kath and Kim.
4: Yeah.
3: Oh, Mark, thank you.
0: You were cool cucumber, but maybe too cool.
4: Yeah, gave it a go.
0: You gave it a red hot go.
3: You did, Mark. Thank you. We'll play again tomorrow.
0: JonesyAndAmanda.com.au if you would like to join.
3: It's going to go off soon, I'm sure.
0: I know it's Tin Hat Tuesday.
3: Yeah. We've done Tin Hat Tuesday.
0: Well, no, I've just got another one that's come across my desk. Unlike you, I actually have a desk. And I'd like to bring it to the table.
3: I'm happy for you. Well, unlike you, I have a table.
0: Okay. Betwixt the two, they can do this conspiracy. Jonesy and Amanda driving you home.
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0: Hello, it's Jonesy the Amanda driving you home. Do you like food shows? Do you enjoy the food shows?
1: I watch a lot of food content on my phone. I like British Bake Off, Australian Bake Off. I like those shows. I don't like travel food shows necessarily.
0: Yeah, when they're cooking outside.
1: Oh, you know, I'll watch anything Miguel Maestre does, but I just think, oh, you're a lucky thing, you're on a holiday, I don't give a rat's.
0: Well, we've come a long way since the days of Where's the Cheese?
1: Or Two Fat Ladies. Remember they drove around in a motorbike with a sidecar running butter through their hair with their fingers.
0: And what about Bernard King? Remember Bernard King? He started to cook and he'd have his cape and his big rings.
1: And Keith Floyd. Is that his name?
0: Floyd.
1: Who I think probably seemed drunk most of the time.
0: Yep. But I do like food shows by and large because you just watch them. I did like Man versus Food. Did you ever watch that?
1: No. Is that people who do competitive eating?
0: Yeah, it was Adam Richman. And he stopped doing that show because he was worried about his physical and mental health.
1: So he would compete.
0: Yeah, to eat these ginormous burgers and incredibly hot chilies.
1: So Man versus Food and the food won by the sound.
0: Well, he gave up. The new guy that hosted, I don't know his name, possibly the most irritating person I've ever seen on TV.
1: Oh.
0: And so I'm kind of rooting for the food when he goes to town on a big chili burger. But there's a guy, I don't know if you're familiar with him, Guy Fieri. Have you heard of him?
1: Oh, I've heard of the name.
0: So he did a show called Diners, Drive-Ins and Dives. It's been around for a long time. And this guy, well, here's a bit of his work.
2: Where's money? You gotta try to buy that.
3: I think I could put this on a flip-flop. It would taste good.
4: That's a hot frisbee of fun.
5: That puts the shamalama in ding-dong.
6: No. In the land of hash. It's their own little state.
7: You should sell that.
8: Oh, you do?
0: Oh, it's just a guy that eats a lot of food and then has a catchy catchphrase.
1: And does he eat a lot of good food or is he dining at diners and eats the greasy stuff?
0: Yes, he goes to dives, drive-ins and...
1: Right.
0: Yeah. Greasy spoon
1: you
0: joints.
1: You said you had a conspiracy
0: theory. So the conspiracy theory, and this is perfect for Tin Hat Tuesday. This is one eagle-eyed fan has said this on X. He noticed a peculiar quirk in the celebrity chef's eating style, declaring the fast food enthusiast was not actually swallowing the food.
1: That's not a conspiracy.
0: They claim the show would often cut after he took a bite, hypothesizing that he didn't actually consume the greasy meal at all, and viewers were bitterly divided by this theory. Honestly, it makes perfect sense, says one. Another
1: thing makes sense.
0: If you actually ate three greasy diner meals per episode for 15 years, your stomach would literally dissolve.
1: Yeah. I mean, it's not a conspiracy. It's just information. Then conspiracy would be if he was actually a lizard.
0: Someone reasonably has said, is there any footage of him actually swallowing a bite that he takes or are they all cutaway shots? You work in TV, you know the cutaway.
1: Yeah, I know. And when I worked on The Living Room, we'd do these big cooking segments and there might be a huge piece of cake and then you'd have a steak and then you'd eat something else and something else. Yeah, I'd go home at the end of the day and go, oh. So sometimes I would take a bite and I'd say, film the other guys eating it. I'll take a bite, but I'm not going to swallow this.
0: So what would you do? You put it in a little spittoon.
1: A little napkin. Not a spittoon. I wouldn't just hoik it out. I put in a napkin and sell it to one of the crew.
0: So this is it?
1: But when you watch them on MasterChef, they take tiny, teeny little taste buds?
0: Matt Preston, he used to eat so well.
1: He was like an amoeba.
0: He just absorb the food.
1: Yeah.
0: That's quite a skill.
1: Well, you know, also I think they're eating stuff that may have been sitting there for a while. I don't know how they do that.
0: Mm.
1: But no one can eat that many, like 20 big servings of a meal.
0: Well, it's hard with food on TV. Famously, the TV show Happy Days, they used to eat mashed potato as a sundae with chocolate sauce on it.
1: But they wouldn't eat it.
0: Well, they would. They, you know, like Potsy used to hook in.
1: No, he didn't mind.
0: Fonzie would take his into the dunny.
9: Right,
1: the middleman.
9: That's enough.
1: Chuck it straight down.
0: Speaking of foods, tomorrow.
1: TikTok Taka.
0: What gastronomic fest have you got for
1: us? I've just seen which one I've chosen to do, and I might be not here tomorrow.
0: Oh, okay. Well, you can't do that.
1: Yeah, I will do that.
0: We will be back. Another chance for you to win a $3,000 Citizen Watch with Ain't Nobody Got Time For That. 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
8: Good morning. It's looking to be a sunny one today. A little bit warmer than we've been seeing these last few days. Top of 27 degrees. Staying sunny for the rest of the week. Top of 25 tomorrow. Top of 23 on Friday. 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
10: Good morning. It's looking to be a sunny one today. A little bit warmer than we've been seeing these last few days. Top of 27 degrees. Staying sunny for the rest of the week. Top of 25 tomorrow. Top of 23 on Friday. 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

0: It's the Big Bricky with Vic on 1332 4BU. Good morning. It's 20 to 6. Hope you're doing well. We are live and local. Happy hump day. We are smack bang in the middle of the week. It's time to get used to the fact that we are back to 5-day work weeks. The public holiday from last week is long gone. Coming up on the show, got a couple of special guests. You'll have a chance to win another double pass to the Normie Rowe concert happening on, I think it's next week, June the 12th at the Moncrief Entertainment Centre. It popped off yesterday, but if you missed out, there will be another one of those tickets up for grabs this morning. So listen out for that one. Going to be having a chat to Sean Rose from Rose Consulting Financial Services for smart money tips. If you're struggling with your finances, Sean has some great advice on how you can get ahead and also what you can do in the interim to get yourself back on your feet. So don't miss that one. And so, of course, well, there's no secret sound today because it did go off yesterday. Shout out again to Trish, who took away $340 for correctly guessing this bad boy right here. We're going to talk about that one a little bit more later. And then around 8:30, a question for you. If, let's say tomorrow, you woke up and saw that $1 billion had been transferred into your account, no tricks, no traps, this is legit, you now have $1 billion extra dollars, what's the first thing you'd do? We're going to talk about that after 8:30. It's the Big Brekkie with Vic. Bundaberg farmers don't get days off, neither does a Can-Am Defender. 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

0: It's the Big Brekkie with Vic on 1332 4BU. 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We're just about at 6 o'clock. Coming up next on the show, Police Wrap with Senior Constable Brittany Duncan. If you missed the latest on the details about the terrible incidents that took place in Childers last week, Brittany has some more information, including about how you can help and how, in turn, if you do need assistance yourself, resources available to you if you are feeling distressed after what happened last week. So Police Wrap is coming up next. We are your leaders in local on 4BU.
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10: Good morning. This is Louise Nielsen with your latest Bundaberg local news. The Bundaberg 2026-27 budget meeting has been adjourned following backlash from councillors over rate increases. It's unclear what exactly is in the budget, with yesterday's meeting postponed until next Tuesday. Before the meeting was cancelled, one of the budget decisions Mayor Helen Blackburn presented was a 19% increase for non-principal resident homes. The mayor also backflipped on her election promise to impose a 10% early payment discount across all rating categories. The state government will introduce new e-mobility legislation into Parliament this week, with the laws expected to be in place from July. It's in response to community outcry about the number of deaths and injuries caused by e-motorbikes, e-bikes and e-scooters. Transport Minister Brent Mickleburg says they'll target the most dangerous behaviour with harsher penalties for offenders,
11: including speeding, failing to wear a helmet, careless riding, illegally carrying passengers, riding on prohibited roads. Our police will be able to randomly breath test those using e-mobility devices. And importantly, police will be able to seize and subsequently destroy devices which are illegal and being used in a public space.
10: It comes as an e-scooter carrying two riders collided with a vehicle in Bundaberg last month, leaving both of them, a 14-year-old boy and a 20-year-old woman, with serious injuries. And a new report has looked at the impacts extreme weather is having on our care and community services workforce. 91% of workers surveyed have been affected by extreme weather in the last 5 years. Uniting Care Australia Director Tamara Thomas says they're the frontline workers often forgotten about.
12: Everyone knows the important work of first responders in extreme weather events. The SES, Fireys and Ambos are out there helping communities to recover. But there's another group on the front line who are vital during an emergency response. They're the people checking on your parents, caring for your young children and supporting people who are living with a disability.
10: There are 21 Uniting Care facilities in Bundaberg.
1: National News Now.
2: Morning, I'm Phoebe Humphrey. There are fresh fears the latest increase to the minimum wage would force the Reserve Bank into another two rate hikes. AMP senior economist Shane Oliver is expecting them in August and November, while David Alexander from the Chamber of Commerce says having to lift wages by 4.75% will have a negative impact on business.
13: Small businesses in particular, but there'll be various industries such as retail, hospitality, where the impacts are more severe.
2: More than 6,000 homes were without power yesterday in South Australia as wild weather wreaked havoc. High tide, strong winds and minor flooding lashed parts of the state, with the SES responding to more than 200 calls for help. Israel continues to launch strikes in southern Lebanon despite a US-brokered de-escalation deal. Donald Trump announced the deal would stop Israeli attacks on Beirut and Hezbollah, but both sides have not publicly accepted it. And a search has ramped up on the Gold Coast for a Tassie devil. Mary disappeared from her enclosure yesterday, forcing a wildlife park to close.
1: Bundaberg farmers don't get days off. Neither does a Can-Am Defender. 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
2: In sport, a win for the Aussie cricketers this morning, downing Pakistan by 41 runs to level the ODI series at 1-1. Nathan Ellis named man of the match for his 4-wicket haul.
14: Yeah, he was outstanding tonight. You can always call on Nell on those sort of pitches.
2: Skipper Josh Inglis there on Fox. Kieran Foran begins his first day as official head coach of Manly after signing a 3-year deal with the NRL club yesterday. And Essendon is reportedly yet to reach out to James Hurd a week on from Brad Scott's sacking. That's the latest news and sport.
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0: Looking to be a sunny one today and a bit warmer than what we've been seeing the last couple of days. Top of 28 degrees, sunny for the rest of the week as well. Top of 25 tomorrow and dropping down to a top of 22 on a Friday. Right now, it's 16 degrees in Thabeeban and you have the chance to win $10,000 this morning with our 10K cash tracks on the 4BU Big Brekkie Show.
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1: She's black, flesh and bone.

0: time for Police Wrap with Senior Constable Brittany Duncan. Britt, great to have you back. How are you doing today?
1: Morning, Vic. I'm good, thank you.
0: Now, unfortunately, we do have to start with some quite terrible news. Last week in Childers, there was quite a tragedy.
1: Yeah, look, Vic, not good at all. So police have charged a 36-year-old man with murder and several other serious offences following a series of incidents in Childers last week. Police will allege the man was driving a Subaru Liberty on North Street around 2:30 p.m. on Wednesday 27 when he reversed into a Mitsubishi Pajero, deliberately colliding with the vehicle. When the driver of the Mitsubishi, a 65-year-old Howard man, exited the vehicle, the Subaru driver is alleged to have then reversed into him. The Subaru driver is then alleged to have exited his vehicle and punched the Mitsubishi driver multiple times before leaving the scene. A short time later, at 2:38 p.m, the man is alleged to have driven into Whitebridge Road at North Isis, where he exited his vehicle and punched a pedestrian in the head before hitting him with a metal pole. The pedestrian, a 78-year-old North Isis man, sustained critical injuries and sadly died at the scene. It would be further alleged that the Subaru driver drove to Crescent Street at the intersection of Lord Street and Childers and assaulted a 66-year-old man. The driver, a 36-year-old Bundaberg West man, was then restrained, thankfully by members of the public. We do thank them for coming to this man's aid, and then police arrested him a short time later. The victims in all these matters are not believed to be known to the man, and it's also alleged that he was involved in an earlier traffic crash on the Bruce Highway. So at this stage, the man has been charged with one count each of murder, attempt to murder, acts intended to maim, disfigure, disable, and dangerous operation of vehicle and evasions. Investigations are ongoing, so anyone with any relevant vision or information is urged to contact police. And we also would like to remind Childers residents who might be feeling distressed by the serious incidents that help is available. Support hubs have been operating over the weekend at the Childers Community Centre. Everyone deserves to feel safe going about their day in their neighbourhood, and police are committed to pursuing all avenues available to enhance community safety.
0: Of course, a very terrible time for many residents in Childers, and absolutely, if you do find yourself needing support, do explore those avenues. Now, Britt, previously on the show, you and I spoke about the increased vehicle offences that have unfortunately been occurring around the region. We've been seeing vehicles and other equipment being stolen. There's been a ramp up on vehicle security. What can you tell us about this one?
1: Yeah, unfortunately, Bundaberg Police have seen an increase in steal from motor vehicle offences in the Bundaberg area over the past 30 days. So these offences include unlocked vehicles with valuable items inside, parked at the home address, such as driveways, open carports, sheds, and also our rural properties. Vehicles are also being entered with keys that are found inside the home after being broken into. So to ensure you're not the next victim to these offences, please consider the following tips. They're really, really important with upping your vehicle security. So always lock your vehicle, including the boot and sunroof, and remember to fully close all windows. Always keep your keys out of sight and never leave vehicle keys lying around on tables, benches, bedside tables or key hooks. That's just asking for trouble if you're leaving them out where they can see through the window. Remove all valuables and personal items when leaving your car unattended, or ensure they're out of sight. You know, tuck them in under your seat or something like that. If they can't see them, they're less likely to try and break into your vehicle. Wherever possible, use secured parking, such as a garage. You know, if you've got a few things in storage in there, just try and tidy it up a little bit so you can put the car away, or at least some off-street parking. And remove keys from the ignition and lock your vehicle if your vehicle is parked unattended. Even if it's only for a minute, you know, it doesn't take them long to get in. Just trying to promote those tips so we can get back on top of these steal from motor vehicle offences.
0: That's it. You want to make sure that your home, your property, your vehicle, everything that you've got is being kept safe, because thieves are becoming more and more opportunistic. So don't give them an excuse to have it made easier for them. Now, onto a lighter note, Britt. Cuppa with a Cop is back. For any listeners who haven't haven't got involved with this one in the past. What can they do?
1: Yeah, Coffee with a Cop was back in Mount Perry recently, since they've had a relieving officer out there. Senior Constable Tom Bell, who's better known as Belly, that's what we all call him. He's from Bundy Station here and has been relieving at Mount Perry. So he hosted Coffee with a Cop at the Mount Perry General Store, which receives great positive community support and attendance with plenty of coffees consumed, as long as the residents told the barista that they love Mount Perry. So I thought that was quite cool, very clever of Belly out there. So if you do see Senior Constable Bell out the Mount Perry way, make sure you say good day. He's a fantastic officer. But yeah, hopefully we'll have some more Coffee with the Cops coming up soon. So we'll advertise that on our Facebook page as well. So keep an eye out.
0: That's it. Watch this space. Check out the My Police Bundaberg and North Burnett Facebook page for upcoming Cuppa with a Cop events, and also for any further information about anything that I've spoken to Britt about this morning. Do check it out. That page is regularly updated. Britt, thank you so much for the chat today.
1: No worries, Vic. Thank you.
0: That is Senior Constable Brittany Duncan for Police Wrap. We are live and local on 1332 4BU.
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0: in local on 1332 4BU, half past six. There is a new robot that's helping strawberry farmers save their money. So one of the problems that strawberry farmers face is attack from, you know, lorikeets and cockatoos. I don't know if attack is the right word, but they go and eat the crops, right? And that ends up costing the farmers big time because a lot of their produce is being damaged. Well, Robird is coming to the rescue. Is it a bird? Is it a plane? It's kind of both. It is a robotic falcon, and it's a drone, shaped like a falcon, and they fly it across the fields, and it scares away the other birds that would otherwise be damaging the strawberry crops. And basically, it's lightweight. You just launch it from the air, from your arms, and it works pretty much like an actual falcon, just minus the actual killing part. Now, what this kind of reminds me of is, I don't know if you saw that thing a couple of years ago, someone got a drone and put like a creepy cloak on it, a black trailing cloak, and then for Halloween they flew it into the air and flew this thing around the neighborhood, and it looked like some some demon ghost just descending from the heavens to attack everyone. And I'm just like, you know, that's something that I can get behind, giving everyone heart attacks in their backyards.
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7: Good morning. This is Louise Nielsen with your latest Bundaberg local news. Bundaberg Council's budget meeting lasted just 20 minutes before it descended into chaos. The 2026-27 budget meeting has been adjourned until Tuesday next week, following backlash from councillors over rate increases yesterday. Division 1 Councillor Jason Bartels and Division 4 Councillor Tracy McPhee were among those who moved against the budget. One of the decisions Mayor Helen Blackburn presented, which received backlash, was a 10% rate increase for non-principal resident homes. She's also been criticised for going back on an election promise to impose a 10% early payment discount across all rating categories. The state government has stepped back from a proposed ban of under-16s riding e-mobility devices. Legislation is being introduced into Parliament this week, but under the proposed new laws, kids between 12 and 17 will still be allowed to ride with parental supervision. Transport Minister Brent Mickleburg says from July, police will be able to seize and destroy illegal devices, breath test riders, and hand out tougher penalties.
8: From the 31st of August, riders will need to be at least 16 years of age and hold an existing driver's licence. That can be a learner's licence, but they'll need to have a licence, with the exception of those exemptions that I described earlier in relation to adult supervision, certain medical conditions, and in some recreational settings.
7: It comes as an e-scooter carrying two riders collided with a vehicle in Bundaberg last month, leaving both of them, a 14-year-old boy and a 20-year-old woman, with serious injuries. And an increase in stolen vehicle offences in Bundaberg has sparked a warning from police. Locals are being urged to improve their security measures by remembering to always lock their vehicles, keep keys out of sight, and remove valuables from their vehicles. Police say most of the recent incidents are opportunistic, with offenders targeting unlocked doors, open windows, and unsecured garages, sheds, and rural properties.
6: National News now.
9: Morning, I'm Phoebe Humphrey. The nation's peak union is dismissing concerns that the latest minimum wage increase will lead to stagflation. That's when rising inflation combines with a surge of unemployment. The ACTU's Sally McManus says lifting the award wage by 4.75% is not enough to tank the economy.
10: There is no evidence to say that modest wage increases for the lowest paid in any country in the world have a negative impact on employment.
9: Meantime, there are fears the wage increase could trigger at least two more rate hikes in August and November. A prominent Queensland doctor has been suspended from practising in Australia. Dr Reza Adib, the partner of former State Premier Anastasia Palaszczuk, is facing charges of rape and sexual assault. The 65-year-old plans to fight the charges. And experts warn Aussies could be hit by higher power bills in the years to come as Australia becomes a hub for data centres. The Climate Council warns it could lead to increases of up to 26% in New South Wales and 23% in Victoria by 2035.
6: Cash for scrap. Archon Metals Recycling, 16 Steptoe Street, Bundy East. 4BU. 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
9: In sport, a four-wicket haul from Nathan Ellis has steered the Aussie cricketers to victory this morning in the second one-day clash against Pakistan. Chasing a target of 232, the home side was all out for 190. Ellis telling Fox it was a tricky wicket.
11: You want to try and maximise it for as long as you can. So you try and get up there and swing it for four, five, eight balls and then you get into your work, as we saw.
9: And the Kieran Foran era has officially begun at the Sea Eagles. The 35-year-old has now been locked in as the head coach of the NRL club for 3 years. That's the latest news and sport.
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15: Sunny today and a bit warmer as well, with a top of 28. Staying sunny over the next couple of days. Top of 25 tomorrow, 22 on Friday. 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At the moment in Innes Park, it is 16 degrees. 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

0: 1832 4BU. It's 20 to 7 on the 3rd of June today. Happy World Cider Day. Kind of weird to be talking about this before we get even to 7 o'clock in the morning, but you know what? Go for it. Cider's one of those ones where, you know, it's a bit dangerous, right? Because it's sweet. People think it's tame and classy, but man, it can put you on the ground because you think, I'll just have 5. No biggie. That's not going to do anything to me. And then boom. You're blacked out and you don't know where you are, what year it is, where you've come from, or who you are. Anyway, happy World Cider Day on the 3rd of June.
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2: Hi, we're looking back on June 3rd, the anniversary of the bikini being unveiled in 1946. 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
3: Ladies and gentlemen, we now present the Parade of the Bathing Beauties.
2: In 1969, the Starship Enterprise docked, with the last episode of the classic TV series going to air after just 79 shows. Of course, they returned on the big screen.
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2: The Bob Marley album Exodus was released in 1977. In 1999, Time magazine named it the best album of the century. Warner Brothers Movie World on the Gold Coast opened in 1991.
5: Warner Brothers Movie World, Hollywood on the Gold Coast.
2: And Australian Aboriginal land rights were recognised following the ruling in the Mabo versus Queensland case in 1992. Here's Prime Minister Paul Keating.
6: A tremendous opportunity to get its relationship with the Aboriginal and Torres Strait Islander people right.
2: To the June 3rd birthdays, topping today's list is legendary rocker Susie Quattro. She's 76. Denise Williams is also 76, best known for this hit from Footloose. Milestone celebration for Danny Wilde, one half of the hit duo The Rembrandts. He's 70. TV reporter, presenter and longtime host of A Current Affair, Tracy Grimshaw, celebrates her 66th.
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2: Screaming Jets lead singer Dave Gleason is 58.
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10: Got a weed whacker. 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
2: And special one for Spanish tennis sensation Rafael Nadal turning 40.
11: Without question, this is Rafa's house.
2: Finally, the man regarded as the number one greatest sports person of all time, floats like a butterfly, stings like a bee, champion Muhammad Ali, lost his greatest fight on this day in 2016.

0: We're your leaders in local on 1332 4BU, quarter to seven. Are there chores that you actually enjoy doing? I know that, you know, the word chore has a bit of a negative connotation, and don't get me wrong, there are a lot of chores that are a huge pain to do, but there are some that I genuinely quite enjoy because I find it quite cathartic. For example, yesterday I took my car for a car wash after being away, driving on the sand all weekend. You know, the whole chassis was full of mud and sand. It needed to be washed, right? So I took it to the car wash, and I love using the power hose, the gurney, because it's like, it's sort of like holding a machine gun, right? You just sort of like stand like a badass and are like, just let loose, spraying it at the car. And it's really satisfying to see like the clumps of mud that have like accumulated underneath the car just sort of burst off, and it's all clean and shiny underneath. And I was just like, yes, thank God I have an outlet to do this. Otherwise, I would have sprayed my brothers with it a long time ago.
1: Is anybody gonna save our pub? Christian, please save our pub!
2: Wilbury & Sons, Byron and Kylie. Good news. You're one of the winners. Congratulations.
3: 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Thank you, Forex, as well. 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
2: Congratulations. I look forward to coming in very soon. So, Wilbury & Sons, give yourself a plug.
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0: It's the Big Brekkie with Vic on 1332. 4BU from River Runs at Sandy Hook to Reef Days at Elliot Heads. 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Coming up next on the show, going to be having a chat to one of our rural firefighters with an important message, a critical warning. Just because winter has arrived does not mean that we are less at risk of fires. And as a matter of fact, it's more likely that there are going to be fires. So don't miss the chat with Adrian in just a couple of minutes. We are your leaders in local on 4BU.
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2: Good morning, Louise Nielsen here with your latest Bundaberg local news. Bundaberg Council's 2026-27 budget meeting has been postponed after several councillors moved against the budget over rate increases. It's understood not enough councillors supported the budget to get it passed at yesterday's special meeting. Mayor Helen Blackburn has been criticised for going back on an election promise to impose a 10% early payment discount across all rating categories. Another decision which received backlash was a 10% rate increase for non-principal resident homes. A road safety organisation has backed the state government's proposed new e-mobility device laws. Legislation will be introduced into Parliament this week, with the new laws set to start from July. The government has been accused of watering down some aspects of the laws, but Katie Bates from Amy's Foundation says they'll help reduce the carnage caused by e-device crashes.
3: Last year there were 12 Queenslanders killed in e-mobility incidents. Only one of those was on a legal e-mobility device. Over 2,000 Queenslanders each year are hospitalised. Something had to be done.
2: It comes as an e-scooter carrying two riders collided with a vehicle in Bundaberg last month, leaving both of them, a 14-year-old boy and a 20-year-old woman, with serious injuries. Bundaberg police have recorded an increase in stolen vehicle offences in the last month. They're urging the community to review and strengthen their vehicle security measures. The advice is to always lock your vehicle, keep keys out of sight, and remove valuables from your vehicle. And in sport, Bundaberg's Cohen Hess will etch his name into Cowboys history when he becomes the club's 14th life member. The 29-year-old forward will also play his 200th game for North Queensland against the Dolphins this Saturday at Queensland Country Bank Stadium. The majority of the club's life members are expected to form a guard of honour when Hess takes to the field.
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4: Morning, I'm Phoebe Humphrey. The decision may have been made, but the debate continues over whether yesterday's increase to the minimum wage is a good or bad thing for Australia. Unions say the 4.75% increase to the award will provide a lifeline for struggling workers. But David Alexander from the Australian Chamber of Commerce has warned it could backfire.
5: For some businesses, they will pass that on and it'll end up in inflation. For others, they'll wear it themselves. It could be the tipping point for some businesses. So this is not good news for the business community.
4: The PM is facing growing pressure over AUKUS, with Labor MPs, crossbenchers and unions urging him to rethink the $368 billion submarine deal. However, Defence Minister Richard Marles insists the government is fully committed to it. And fears some homeowners could be looking at negative equity thanks to a potential downturn in property prices. Experts are warning tens of thousands of Aussies are looking at their home being worth less than what they paid for it, with those who bought under the government's 5% deposit scheme the most vulnerable.
1: Dempster's Caravan and RV, you're in the know go-to for parts, repairs and servicing. 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
4: In sport, Australia's beaten Pakistan by 41 runs to level its one-day series in Lahore. The visitors posted 9 for 231, with the hosts bundled out in reply for 190. While we've seen the last of the Melbourne Stars, with Cricket Victoria selling the Big Bash club to a private investor. And James Heard has revealed he hasn't reached out to Essendon about his interest in the vacant coaching role. The Dons legend telling Nine he also hasn't been contacted by the club.
6: I would like them to, and I'd like to go about going through the process, as I said.
4: That's the latest news and sport.
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1: It's looking to be a sunny Wednesday today with a top of 28 degrees, staying sunny for the rest of the week, top of 25 tomorrow, top of 22 on Friday. For Nexus Pools, the best pools in Bundy, today's UV reading is 5, which is moderate. And at the moment, it's 16 degrees in Alloway. 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

0: Raiders in Local on 4BU. It's 13 minutes past 7 and this is the Big Brekkie Show. Over 170,000 Australians are living at this very moment with blood cancer. Now, to put that into a bit of perspective, one person is diagnosed every 28 minutes. Every half hour, one person receiving the news, you have blood cancer. Now, the anxiety and the mental health struggles that is going to result from that can be astronomical. And to talk about this particular type of anxiety, it's been dubbed scanxiety. I'm joined by the CEO of the Leukemia Foundation, Chris Tanti. Chris, it's great to have you on the show. How are you doing today?
1: I'm very well, thank you.
0: So please, before we get into this notion of scanxiety, can you tell us a little bit more about the statistics of blood cancer here in Australia?
1: Well, we know that there are about 28,000 new diagnoses every year and about 170,000 people, as you said earlier, living with a blood cancer in Australia. Blood cancers are really, really complex. We don't have any way of screening for blood cancers, so it's quite a shock for people to go from living their normal life to suddenly be confronted with a whole range of treatment options for a blood cancer.
0: That's right. And all of these factors, paired with the news of receiving that diagnosis itself, is leading to this idea of scanxiety. Now, for any listeners who haven't heard this term before, can you tell us a bit about what this means?
1: Well, it's just that people, once they're in treatment, they get a sense of how they're progressing. So they might be told that actually they're clear and things have settled, but you must have another test within a week or a month or 6 months. And so they're immediately left with a sense of dread that even though they've been given the clear, it might come back. And so people live from blood test largely, wondering whether the cancer is going to come back.
0: This ties into the fact that the impacts of cancer are not just physical. They are mental, they're financial, and they affect people beyond the person who has received the diagnosis. It affects family, friends, kids at school, colleagues. The reach is so far, and that's what the Leukemia Foundation is working towards, supporting not just the patients but their loved ones with the emotional and mental strain that can come.
1: Yeah, that's absolutely right. And it is a shock. It is an absolute shock to the system when you're diagnosed with cancer. And so they're not only struggling with the idea of staying alive and beating the cancer, but they're struggling financially and they're struggling physically as well as emotionally and psychologically. And, you know, I don't think we talk about this enough. There are so many consequences to cancer. And even once you've got treatment, people can experience a range of problems associated with the treatment. One of the things that we're most proud about is that we support people through that journey. You know, a lot of people will require significant psychological and social support as well as financial assistance. And if you're in regional and rural Australia, then you're going to have to relocate to a major city to get treatment. And we provide accommodation in all the capital cities free of charge for people getting treatment.
0: It leads to a complete upheaval of entire life, doesn't it? And that's why the support is so necessary. So how can, you know, Australians, how can 4BU listeners support the Leukemia Foundation in this journey?
1: Well, we only are able to do the work we do through the generosity of the communities. There is significant demand for what we do. And people, you know, at the moment really require a lot of financial support. So anything that people can donate would be gratefully received. And we have some philanthropists at the moment who are saying that, you know, if you raise money from the community, we'll match that dollar for dollars. And, you know, the thing that I'm constantly amazed by is the generosity of the community. They really understand what this is like for people and really back us in.
0: Of course, if you would like to support the Leukemia Foundation, head to leukemia.org.au, that's L-E-U-K-A-E-M-I-A, to support Australians impacted by scanxiety, as well as the psychological and mental impact of blood cancer via their tax appeal. It's a great initiative to get involved with. Chris, thank you so much for joining me on the show today.
1: Thank you very much for your time.
0: That is Chris Tanti, the CEO of the Leukemia Foundation. It's the Big Brekkie with Vic on 1332 4BU.
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0: 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The Movie Quiz. 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
1: Let's play the movie quiz for your chance to go into the draw to win a $50 fuel voucher thanks to Rhino Support Coordination, connecting people with quality aged care. They're on the corner of Tantitha and Key Street. We're getting into sci-fi horror territory with this one here. This film came out in the late 90s, and it tells the story of a crew of astronauts in the future, set in the year 2047, I think, this movie, and they're sent on a rescue mission after a spaceship that went missing and then suddenly, mysteriously reappeared.
2: This ship has been beyond the boundaries of our universe, of known scientific reality. 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
1: Oof, such a hard line. 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Let's play on 4B.

0: the Big Brekkie with Vic on 4BU, 7:30. In just a couple of minutes, you got another chance to win a double pass to Normie Rowe, the story so far, playing at the Moncrief next Friday night. You're not going to want to miss it. But first,
1: on the Big Breakfast, the movie quiz. 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
0: This 90s sci-fi horror film has become a cult classic over the years. It was actually a critical and commercial flop when it first came out. Both, critics and audiences didn't like it.
2: This ship has been beyond the boundaries of our universe, of known scientific reality.
0: But since then, it has become one of the most popular, and it's been described as one of the best horror films ever made. That was Event Horizon. We're going to play the movie quiz again tomorrow from 7:15. 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
12: Good morning. Louise Nielsen here with your latest Bundaberg local news. The Bundaberg 2026-27 budget meeting has been adjourned following backlash from councillors over rate increases. It's unclear what exactly was in the budget, with yesterday's meeting postponed until Tuesday next week. Before the meeting was cancelled, one of the budget decisions Mayor Helen Blackburn presented was a 10% rate increase for non-principal resident homes. The Mayor also backflipped on her election promise to impose a 10% early payment discount across all rating categories. The state government will introduce new e-mobility legislation into Parliament this week, with the new laws expected to be in place from July. It's in response to community outcry about the number of deaths and injuries caused by e-motorbikes, e-bikes and e-scooters. Transport Minister Brent Mickleberg says they'll target the most dangerous behaviour with harsher penalties for offenders.
13: Including speeding, failing to wear a helmet, careless riding, illegally carrying passengers, riding on prohibited roads. Our police will be able to randomly breath test those using e-mobility devices. And importantly, police will be able to seize and subsequently destroy devices which are illegal and being used in a public space.
12: It comes as an e-scooter carrying two riders collided with a vehicle in Bundaberg last month, leaving both of them, a 14-year-old boy and a 20-year-old woman, with serious injuries. And the impacts of extreme weather on aged care and disability support services has been highlighted by new figures. 91% of surveyed UnitingCare workers reported being affected by extreme weather in the past 5 years, with 21 of their services or facilities operating in Bundaberg.
14: They're the essential workers in our care and community services, and they're supporting our most vulnerable during extreme weather events. These workers go above and beyond in every crisis, making sure that no one is left behind. But they're under growing pressure, and their story is one that we need to hear.
12: UnitingCare Australia Director Tamara Thomas there.
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15: Morning, I'm Phoebe Humphrey. Another poll shows One Nation's the most popular political party in Australia as the PM's popularity slumps to an all-time low. 60% of respondents were dissatisfied with Anthony Albanese's leadership, while the Sky News YouGov poll puts One Nation's primary vote at 29%, ahead of Labor on 26% and the Coalition on 20%. Business groups are warning the 4.75% pay rise awarded to Australia's lowest paid workers could lead to price hikes and could push some over the edge. The leader of the Solomon Islands will sit down with Anthony Albanese in Canberra today. It's Matthew Wale's first overseas trip since taking office last month. The pair will talk about strengthening Pacific ties. And some businesses are reportedly hiring private investigators to ensure their employees are working from home. Nine reports some companies have asked PIs to perform spot checks or door knocks on remote workers. Close to 7 million Aussies now work from home following the pandemic.
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15: In sport, the Aussie cricketers have levelled the one-day series with Pakistan with a 41-run win in Lahore this morning. Chasing a target of 232, the home side were all out for 190.
16: I think it was a pretty good total in the end. It was just about building that partnership in those middle overs and just being nice and patient.
15: Aussie skipper Josh Inglis there on Fox. And Aussie Gout Gout's under 20 200 metre record is official. World Athletics has confirmed his 19.67 in April is a legal and official time. That's the latest news and sport.
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17: 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Guess what? We're all done. The property's yours.
19: 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And they've made that call almost 10,000 times. 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
0: Looking to be a sunny one today with a top of 28 degrees, so a bit warmer than what we've been seeing the last few days. Staying sunny for the rest of the week, a top of 25 tomorrow, top of 22 on Friday. For Nexus Pools, the best pools in Bundy, today's UV reading is 5, which is moderate, and right now it's 17 degrees in Bagara. You could be winning big with the $10,000 cash tracks right here on 4BU. 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

0: 32, 4B, you quarter to eight. Now, in just over a week's time, something very exciting is coming to Bundy. Normie Rowe, the story so far, will be playing at the Moncrief Entertainment Centre. Normie Rowe, he really defined Australian music back in the 60s and 70s. You know, the guy is, you know, has left, you know, such a huge legacy. And I know that a lot of Aussie artists really owe their style and their aesthetic to him. And he's going to be in Bundy next Friday, and you've got the chance to win a double pass.
1: My late manager said, you know, you've got a great story to tell. Why don't you put it together in more of a theatrical form, using all your songs, and have them punctuate the stories that are behind all the songs. The way I look at life really is today is the best day of my life. I think that makes for a pretty rich life. It's why I feel so young.
0: And a rich life is the perfect description. You know, Normie, he had ups, he had downs, but he's stayed so positive all through it all. And the story so far is going to be just a phenomenal evening. If you would like to win a double pass to the show next week, give me a call, 415-300-888. First caller takes away the prize. It's the Big Brekkie Show on 4BU.
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0: It's the Big Brekkie with Vic on 1332 4BU. We are live and we are local. Hope you're having a fantastic morning so far. Normie Rowe coming to the Moncrief Entertainment Centre next Friday night. The only downside to the whole thing is that he's only here for one night only. I mean, like, don't get me wrong, the guy is touring all over the country, bringing the classics from town to town. It's just going to be an awesome night. There's Normie Rowe. It ain't necessarily so. He is coming to Bundaberg, the Moncrief Entertainment Centre, next Friday, June the 12th, and you have the chance to win a double pass to this amazing performance. We got Joe from Millbank. Joe, I am very happy to say that you have won a double pass to Normie Rowe, the story so far, playing next week. Congratulations. How long have you been a fan?
1: I seen Normie Rowe back when I was in grade 8 in the 1960s down in Warwick. I didn't know who they were at the time. The high school used to back onto the swimming pool, and this band was in the swimming pool, and they said it was Normie Rowe, and I was speaking to them through the fence, but I didn't even have a clue who they were in them days.
0: But then you've been a fan ever since.
1: Yeah, I like some of his songs, yeah.
0: You're going to have all of the hit songs next Friday night. Nice work, Joe. There'll be another chance to win a double pass to Normie Rowe, the story so far, tomorrow morning on the Big Brekkie with Vic. Don't miss out. We are live and local. It's 1332 4BU. 4BU.

0: where your leaders in local on 4BU. It's the Big Brekkie with Vic. 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
1: On the Big Breakfast, let's find out about all the strange and wacky things happening in our weird world.
0: There is an animal native to the island of Madagascar called an aye-aye. And, you know, like aye-aye captain, and that's how it's spelled. It's a freaky looking lemur, like a really bizarre looking animal. And for a long time, people have associated them with bad omens. They even thought they were demons because, see, this is the thing. The aye-aye does a little thing with its middle finger. It literally flips you off. And it uses that middle finger to forage and sometimes to point. But the superstition was that the pointy finger was like marking a victim for death. In reality, that's not what's actually happening. These guys are completely harmless to people, but they just do look genuinely freakish. So if you have any time today and you want to freak yourself out, look up the aye-aye.
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3: Hi there, this is Louise Nielsen with your latest Bundaberg local news. Bundaberg Council's budget meeting lasted just 20 minutes before it descended into chaos. Yesterday's 2026-27 budget meeting has been adjourned until Tuesday next week, following backlash from councillors over rate increases. Division 1 Councillor Jason Bartels and Division 4 Councillor Tracy McPhee were among those who moved against the budget. One of the decisions Mayor Helen Blackburn presented, which received backlash, was a 10% increase for non-principal resident homes. She's also been criticised for going back on an election promise to impose a 10% early payment discount across all rating categories. The state government has stepped back from a proposed ban of under-16s riding e-mobility devices. Legislation is being introduced into Parliament this week, but under the proposed new laws, kids between 12 and 17 will still be allowed to ride with parental supervision. Transport Minister Brent Mickleberg says from July, police will be able to seize and destroy illegal devices, breath test riders and hand out tougher penalties.
4: From the 31st of August, riders will need to be at least 16 years of age and hold an existing driver's licence. That can be a learner's licence, but they'll need to have a licence, with the exception of those exemptions that I described earlier in relation to adult supervision, certain medical conditions and in some recreational settings.
3: It comes as an e-scooter carrying two riders collided with a vehicle in Bundaberg last month, leaving both of them, a 14-year-old boy and a 20-year-old woman, with serious injuries. Meanwhile, Queensland doctors have slammed the state government for not implementing the ban on under-16s riding e-mobility devices. AMA Queensland President Erica Gannon says the proposed new laws have been kneecapped by allowing 12 to 17-year-olds to ride devices with parental supervision. She says walking back the ban feels like a betrayal of children's safety and means they'll continue to be injured and killed. And in sport, Cowboys forward Cohen Hess will play his 200th game and become the club's 14th life member this weekend. The 29-year-old Bundaberg boy joins the likes of Jonathan Thurston, Matt Scott, Matty Bowen and Paul Bauman in becoming a life member. The Cowboys take on the Dolphins in Townsville on Saturday night.
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5: Morning, I'm Phoebe Humphrey. The federal government says Australia can afford the 4.75% pay rise that's coming for millions of award wage workers. It's estimated this will cost the economy some $11.7 billion, but Health Minister Mark Butler has told Nine it must be put into perspective.
6: It's about 0.1% of the nation's wage bill, more than the employers were submitting to the Fair Work Commission.
5: Anthony Albanese is under pressure over AUKUS this morning, with rebel Labor figures and unions calling for a rethink of the submarine deal. Former Cabinet Minister Ed Husic used a caucus meeting this week to push back on the arrangement, but the Deputy PM insists Canberra's committed to it. And Qantas has hit a key milestone with its long-range Project Sunrise plane completing its first test flight. The test kicks off a major two-month trial phase ahead of planned routes from Australia's east coast to London and New York. It comes just a week after news of a delay in receiving the aircraft, with flights not expected to begin until late 2027.
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5: In sport, a win for the Aussie cricketers this morning, downing Pakistan by 41 runs to level the ODI series at 1-1. Nathan Ellis named man of the match for his 4-wicket haul.
7: Yeah, he was outstanding tonight. You can always call on Nell on those sort of pitches.
5: Skipper Josh Inglis there on Fox. Kieran Foran begins his first day as official head coach of Manly after signing a 3-year deal with the NRL club yesterday. And Essendon is reportedly yet to reach out to James Hurd about his possible return to the club a week on from Brad Scott's sacking. That's the latest news and sport.
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11: Sunny across Bundy today with a top of 28 degrees. Staying sunny for the rest of the week as well. Top of 25 tomorrow. Top of 22 on Friday. 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Today's UV reading is 5, which is moderate. And at the moment in Coral Cove, it is 18 degrees. You could be winning big this morning. Well, at least going into the draw to win big. It's our $10,000 cash tracks on 1332 4BU. We're going to play after 8:30 right here on the Big Brekkie Show. And don't forget, we are always ever live and ever local.

0: 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We're your leaders in local on 4BU. 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
1: The question on everyone's lips is, what's that sound? 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
0: Shout out to Trish from East Bundy, who took away $340 with our secret sound yesterday on the Big Brekkie. This one right here.
2: Would it be putting the lid on a lipstick?
0: Putting the lid on a lipstick. Tiny, pretty, Trish.
2: Yes.
0: Congratulations, you have just won $340!
2: Oh, wow. Oh, God.
0: What gave it away, Trish?
2: No, I've racked my brain. I've said that many things, little and pretty, the earring, the little chain. And I just thought the clues that you've got to just, and I just thought it's such a quick little noise. And I thought, well, it's only tiny, a lipstick, and it's, makes you pretty, doesn't it, when you put it on?
0: That's exactly right. You inch closer and closer, Trish, and you've taken away the cash. Congratulations.
2: Wow, thank you so much.
0: What are you going to do with the prize money?
2: Oh, in the bank to pay the bills, as usual.
0: Those pesky bills, ruining all the fun.
2: Yeah, but that's all right. Do a bit of shopping, so I might just buy myself something nice.
0: Oh, good on you, Trish. Well, you've earned it. Thank you so much for the call. I'm so happy for you.
2: I'm over the moon, love. I'm over the moon. That was wonderful.
0: Oh,
2: I was expecting try again, you know. That's what I thought. But anyway,
0: I'm so glad that we could change the tune a little bit.
2: Yes, that's lovely. Greatly appreciated, darling.
0: My absolute pleasure, Trish. Thank you. Nice work, Trish, taking away $340 with our secret sound. And we are going to be starting all over again tomorrow with a brand new sound. We're kicking off with $100 that you could be taking home with you. So don't miss it. After 8 o'clock tomorrow on the Big Brekkie, new secret sound coming your way. Only on 1332 4BU. We are your leaders in local.
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5: Oh, that's great. 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

0: It's the Big Brekkie with Vic on 1332 4BU. We are live and local, 25 past 8. This blows my mind, and it's probably going to blow yours as well. Australian billionaires, their wealth is on average growing by $50,000 per minute. Every minute, every 60 seconds that passes, there's an extra 50K in the bank. Now, if you are a billionaire listening into this this morning, shout out to you. You're doing all right. But $50,000 richer every single minute. Like, the mind boggles thinking about that. It's almost like, I don't think my fragile human mortal pleb brain has quite evolved to the point where it's able to compute information like that. I honestly don't even know what I would begin to do if I realized I was becoming 50 grand richer every single minute. Like, what do you do with that kind of cash? You know, like, a lot of the time you see people, you know, blowing money on big houses, fancy cars, designer clothes, and you're just like, you're gonna blow it all. No, you're not. You're gonna make it back within 10 minutes. And it's just like, ugh. I don't know. I mean, nothing inherently wrong with that. Like, it's your money. You do what you want with it. But it's just like, holy dooly, it's just blowing my mind to think of numbers like that. It's just so far in another world for me. But look, let's humor it for now. Let's say you woke up and noticed this morning an extra $1 billion in your bank account. Now, that's not exactly 50K rising in a minute, but $50,000 hard straight in your bank, what would you do? What's the first thing you'd buy, the first thing you'd do if you noticed that you had become an overnight billionaire? Give me a call, 4153-0888. The first thing that you'd do if you had $1 billion.
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2: Good morning. This is Louise Nielsen with your latest Bundaberg local news. Bundaberg Council's 2026-27 budget meeting has been postponed after several councillors moved against the budget over rate increases. It's understood not enough councillors supported the budget to get it passed at yesterday's special meeting. Mayor Helen Blackburn has been criticised for going back on an election promise to impose a 10% early payment discount across all rating categories. Another decision which received backlash was a 10% rate increase for non-principal resident homes. An increase in stolen vehicle offences in Bundaberg has sparked a warning from police. Locals are being urged to improve their security measures by remembering to always lock their vehicles, keep keys out of sight and remove valuables from their vehicles. Police say most of the recent incidents are opportunistic, with offenders targeting unlocked doors, open windows and unsecured garages, sheds and rural properties. Extreme weather is having a big impact on some of the often forgotten frontline workers in Australia. A new report by Uniting Care has looked at how heatwaves, floods, cyclones and bushfires affect aged care, disability support, crisis support and healthcare workers. Uniting Care operates 21 facilities in Bundaberg, including Blue Care Bundaberg Community Care and Uniting Care Bundaberg. National Director Tamara Thomas says nearly all workers report being impacted by extreme weather.
3: 9 in 10 workers said that they'd been affected by extreme weather in the past 5 years. It's increasing workloads, disrupting access to clients, and taking a real toll on their well-being, which is why we are here to call on the government to invest in the care economy and help us adapt to the reality of climate change in Australia.
2: And Bundaberg's Cohen Hess will etch his name into Bundaberg's history when he becomes the club's 14th life member. The 29-year-old forward will also play his 200th game for North Queensland against the Dolphins this Saturday at Queensland Country Bank Stadium. The majority of the club's life members are expected to form a guard of honour when Hess takes to the field.
0: National news now.
4: Morning, I'm Phoebe Humphrey. One of Australia's leading economists is warning the minimum wage hike will force the Reserve Bank into two more rate hikes. Shane Oliver from AMP expects them to come in August and then November. It comes as the head of the ACTU rejects suggestions the 4.75% increase will tank the economy. Sally McManus says history shows otherwise.
5: Wages went up each year more than inflation. No, it didn't lead to those negative outcomes. It just meant that it had more positive outcomes for families. Like for ordinary people, for the hardworking aged care worker.
4: Optus has been named Australia's most distrusted brand, topping the latest Roy Morgan rankings. The telco overtaking Woolworths with the result linked to fallout from last year's 000 outage. And the number of co-ed private schools is on the rise as the number of all-boys and all-girls schools start to drop off. Spectrum Analysis says the number of co-ed private schools has jumped by 12% since 2010, with a fifth of all-boys schools closing in that time.
0: Dempster's Caravan and RV, your in-the-know go-to for parts, repairs and servicing. 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
4: In sport, a shake-up in the BBL with the Melbourne Stars and Renegades set to merge as privatisation of the comp ramps up. Aussie Test captain Pat Cummins on the ABC says it'll be interesting to see how it unfolds.
6: There was something floated that they might go back to Victorian Bush Rangers name or something like that, which is a nice touch. I grew up watching the Bush Rangers, so we'll see how it plays out.
4: It's believed the Giants have tabled a 7-year deal for Tom Green worth $9 million, and the Kieran Foran era has officially begun at the Sea Eagles after signing a 3-year deal. That's the latest news and sport.
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4: Sunny today with a top of 28 degrees, staying sunny over the next couple of days. Top of 25 tomorrow, 22 on Friday. For Nexus Pools, the best pools in Bundy, today's UV reading is 5, which is moderate. Right now it's 19 degrees in Oakville, and you have the chance to win big with our 4BU $10,000 cash tracks just by listening out for the winning song. And so, you know what? Why not? Let's play it right this very moment.
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4: 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There are just two things you have to do to go into the draw. 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

0: EU, it's 20 to 9 on the 3rd of June. Happy World Bicycle Day, which also happens to be Global Running Day. Wow. Two natural enemies competing for the same day, bicycles and jogging. I don't think there's ever going to be an instance when those two can coexist harmoniously, but apparently we've managed to do it with both of them squeezed into one day, the 3rd of June.
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2: Hi, we're looking back on June 3rd, the anniversary of the bikini being unveiled in 1946. It was named after the Bikini Atoll, where atomic bomb tests had been held because the new swimsuit was highly explosive.
3: Ladies and gentlemen, we now present the Parade of the Bathing Beauties.
2: In 1969, the Starship Enterprise docked, with the last episode of the classic TV series going to air after just 79 shows. Of course, they returned on the big screen.
4: These are the voyages of the Starship Enterprise.
2: The Bob Marley album Exodus was released in 1977. In 1999, Time magazine named it the best album of the century. Warner Brothers Movie World on the Gold Coast opened in 1991.
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2: 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She's 76. Denise Williams is also 76, best known for this hit from Footloose. Milestone celebration for Danny Wilde, one half of the hit duo The Rembrandts. He's 70. TV reporter, presenter and long-time host of A Current Affair, Tracy Grimshaw, celebrates her 66.
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10: Got a weed whacker. 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
2: And special one for Spanish tennis sensation Rafael Nadal turning 40.
11: Without question, this is Rafa's house.
2: Finally, the man regarded as the number one greatest sports person of all time, floats like a butterfly, stings like a bee, champion Muhammad Ali, lost his greatest fight on this day in 2016.
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0: There's Oasis on 1332 4BU Wonderwall. It's 8:45. What's the first thing that you'd do if you realised you had just become $1 billion richer? I mean, like, I like to say that I would be sensible, okay? I'd buy a house. I'd make sure I was, you know, taken care of. I would, give money to my family. You know, I like to think that I'd pay my parents back for all the crap that they've had to put up with the last 29 years. Help my siblings out, that kind of deal. Help my housemate out, finish, you know, paying off her uni, all of that jazz. You know, help those around me. That's what I like to say I would do. It's entirely possible that as soon as I get that 1 billion buckaroos, I'm going to turn into a complete D-bag and be like, no, it's all mine. But you know what? I highly doubt we're ever going to get to that point anyway. I love all the comments on our Facebook page. Everyone saying, you know, they'd pay off their kids' mortgages, you know, they'd buy a house, they'd, you know, help veterans. I think that's all awesome. So if there is something that you would think confidently is the first thing you would do if you received $1 billion, leave a comment on our social media. I'd love to hear from you. It's the Big Brekkie with Vic. We're live and local.
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0: Marilyn from Norval, you are our lucky caller this morning and are in the draw to win $10,000.
18: Oh, fantastic.
0: What are you going to do with that cash if you win it?
18: Oh, probably faint first. then when I've got out of that, I'd have to sit down and think about it.
0: Yeah, got to be sensible. It's like, okay, let's be responsible here. We're not going to go blow it all on some
18: Marabouts
0: in
18: there. No, definitely not.
0: Like
18: put
0: Vic
18: it away
0: do.
18: For a rainy day.
0: That's it, Marilyn. Good on you. I like it. Good plan. Yep. You are ready. You are set to go.
18: Oh, very good. Thank you so much.
0: No worries, Marilyn. We're going to give you another chance to win 10 grand with our next cash track. announced around 9:30 this morning. So don't miss that one on the Big Brekkie with Vic, 1332 4BU.
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0: 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It's 9 o'clock on our Wednesday morning. Coming up next, Smart Money Tips with Sean Rose. If you are having a bit of trouble with your finances, need some advice, Sean has some great tips, so don't miss that one in just a couple of minutes' time. Also, speaking of money, another chance to go into the draw to win $10,000 with our 10K cash tracks right here on the Big Brekkie. We're going to play around 9:30, so do not miss that one either. We're your leaders in local, and it's better music and more of it on 4BU.
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7: Good morning. This is Louise Nielsen with your latest Bundaberg local news. The Bundaberg budget meeting has been adjourned following backlash from councillors over rate increases. It's unclear exactly what is in the budget, with yesterday's meeting postponed until Tuesday next week. Before the meeting was cancelled, one of the budget decisions Mayor Helen Blackburn presented was a 10% rate increase for non-principal resident homes. She's also drawn criticism for backflipping on her election promise to impose a 10% early payment discount across all rating categories. A road safety organisation has backed the state government's proposed new e-mobility device laws. Legislation will be introduced into Parliament this week, with the new laws set to start from July. The government has been accused of watering down some aspects of the laws, but Katie Bates from Amy's Foundation says they'll help reduce carnage caused by e-device crashes.
8: Last year there were 12 Queenslanders killed in e-mobility incidents. Only one of those was on a legal e-mobility device. Over 2,000 Queenslanders each year are hospitalised. Something had to be done.
7: It comes as an e-scooter carrying two riders collided with a vehicle in Bundaberg last month, leaving both of them, a 14-year-old boy and a 20-year-old woman, with serious injuries. Bundaberg police have recorded an increase in stolen vehicle offences in the last month. They're urging the community to review and strengthen their vehicle security measures. The advice is to always lock your vehicle, keep keys out of sight, and remove valuables from your vehicle. And the impacts of extreme weather on aged care and disability support services has been highlighted by new figures. 91% of surveyed Uniting Care workers report being affected by extreme weather in the past 5 years, with 21 of their services or facilities operating in Bundaberg.
9: They're the essential workers in our care and community services, and they're supporting our most vulnerable during extreme weather events. These workers go above and beyond in every crisis, making sure that no one is left behind. But they're under growing pressure, and their story is one that we need to hear.
7: Uniting Care Australia Director Tamara Thomas there.
1: National News now.
10: Morning, I'm Phoebe Humphrey. There are fresh fears the latest increase to the minimum wage would force the Reserve Bank into another two rate hikes. AMP senior economist Shane Oliver is expecting them in August and again in November, while David Alexander from the Chamber of Commerce says having to lift wages by 4.75% will have a negative impact on business.
11: Small businesses in particular, but there'll be various industries such as retail, hospitality, where the impacts are more severe.
10: The federal government is continuing to defend its commitment to the AUKUS agreement. A growing number of Labor figures and unions are calling for a rethink of the deal that's worth $386 billion. Foreign Minister Penny Wong telling the ABC AUKUS makes Australia more secure.
12: We believe it is in the best interests of our country for this project to continue to proceed. We believe it is necessary for Australian security.
10: And a search has ramped up on the Gold Coast for a Tassie devil on the run. The wildlife park closed yesterday after Mary disappeared from her enclosure.
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10: In sport, the Aussie cricketers have levelled the one-day series with Pakistan with a 41-run win in Lahore. Chasing a target of 232, the home side were all out for 190. Meantime, BBL clubs Melbourne Stars and Renegades are merging as privatisation ramps up. Essendon players continue to throw their support behind James Hurd as the club continues its search for a new head coach. And Kieran Foran begins his first day as official head coach of Manly after signing a three-year deal. That's the latest news in sport.
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0: Sunny today with a top of 28 degrees, staying sunny over the next few days as well. Top of 25 tomorrow, 22 on Friday. 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At the moment, it's 20 degrees in Kensington, and you've got the chance to win big with our $10,000 cash tracks here on 4BU. 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
0: Sean, great to have you back. How are you doing?
2: Yeah, no, really good, really good. That's yourself, Vic?
0: Yeah, not too bad at all, but I, like many other people at the moment, have realised we are in June now, and that means we're getting to the end of the financial year, and that means it's everyone's favourite time of year, tax time. It's upon us just about.
2: So everyone will be hopefully getting those big tax returns in July, August.
0: This is the time when everyone's going to start gathering those receipts from the last 12 months. What have I spent? What can I claim? As a financial expert yourself, what would be your advice?
2: Well, one of the big things about tax time is once you get your tax return done, depending upon what it was, some people get a bigger return than they want, or some people end up with bills. No one wants to get a bill, but, you know, sometimes
0: that was me last year.
2: Yeah, so one of the biggest actually spending times is, pubs and clubs, for example, their busiest time is just after taxes have been done.
0: Because everyone's like,
2: everyone's got all this money bank in their hand. So the poker machines and the actual clubs and pubs, actually trade ramps up in that July, August, September sort of period, because that's when the general population is getting all their tax returns done. And you've got this little bit of extra cash. Some people are really frugal and will put it away. Some people will just, just go and enjoy themselves. So it's probably something to really have a think about, but I really think it's worth planning for your tax now. I mean, everyone should have their own MyGov account or can set it up. They can go in and have a look at what they've paid, what tax they've paid this year, and then go and use some of those ATO calculators and sort of think about it and sort of get a bit of an idea around whether you're up for a bill, whether you're up for a return. Getting a bill, especially when you're not expecting it, can be a little bit stressing, especially in the current environment where things are already tight.
0: I thought I'd been pretty good last year. You know, previously I've made thousands of dollars back on a tax return, and then last year I realised I actually owed money, and I was like, oh, it's not exactly a good situation to be in if you're not prepared for that to possibly happen.
2: That's exactly right. So it's making sure you understand what you can claim, understanding, and, you know, if you've got a good account or whether you do it yourself, try and prepare yourself, because if it is a bill, you need to start planning for it now. However, it is a refund. Is there something that you're looking at buying which is, you know, needed, or is this an opportunity to potentially get a little bit further in front on that home loan, or is this a chance for you to go on that holiday and, you know, clear that credit card which has been building up?
0: And again, it's going to vary from person to person, but probably the ideal next step would be, okay, awesome, you've got your return back, it's a couple of extra grand maybe, probably best to just put the majority aside.
2: Once again, it comes down to the individual circumstance, but what I wouldn't do is, if you've got it, sit there and go, well, this is money I can spend. We spoke about previously that, you know, putting money away for a rainy day or something that's popped out of left field, this is a great opportunity to, you know, put a little bit away. If you want to spend a little and go and have a little bit of enjoyment, it's great. But as I said, a lot of people, what they get back, they put it, I'll be honest, they put it straight through the poker machines.
0: And what would be, the number one question that you're getting around this time of year, around tax season?
2: There's a lot of questions coming in around the budget. And as I said, if you've got your accountant and a lot of potential changes, you know, around investors and that sort of stuff, so you need to talk to your financial planners or accountants. But I'd really go into MyGov, to be honest, and do my own little, pull out your little income summary for the year to date, make sure you're on track, start thinking ahead. So it's that pre-planning. If you sort of go into your MyGov, do a little bit of research, get your receipts together, use some of the ATO tools, which are really easy and simple.
0: So at its core, it comes down to just don't leave it to the last minute. You don't have to file your tax return now, but at least know what you could be expecting when the time does come. And that way, no matter what happens, it could go one way or the other. At least then you know and you're prepared and you can act accordingly. 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
2: Not a problem. Look forward to, next time.
0: Looking forward to our next Smart Money Tips with Sean Rose. We are your leaders in local. It's the Big Brekkie with Vic on 4BU.
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3: 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This is your news now.
4: Good morning. This is Louise Nielsen with your latest Bundaberg local news. The Bundaberg budget meeting has been adjourned following backlash from councillors over rate increases. It's unclear exactly what is in the budget, with yesterday's meeting postponed until Tuesday next week. Before the meeting was cancelled, one of the budget decisions Mayor Helen Blackburn presented was a 10% rate increase for non-principal resident homes. She's also drawn criticism for backflipping on her election promise to impose a 10% early payment discount across all rating categories. A road safety organisation has backed the state government's proposed new e-mobility device laws. Legislation will be introduced into Parliament this week, with the new laws set to start from July. The government has been accused of watering down some aspects of the laws, but Katie Bates from Amy's Foundation says they'll help reduce carnage caused by e-device crashes.
5: Last year there were 12 Queenslanders killed in e-mobility incidents. Only one of those was on a legal e-mobility device. Over 2,000 Queenslanders each year are hospitalised. Something had to be done.
4: It comes as an e-scooter carrying two riders collided with a vehicle in Bundaberg last month, leaving both of them, a 14-year-old boy and a 20-year-old woman, with serious injuries. Bundaberg police have recorded an increase in stolen vehicle offences in the last month. They're urging the community to review and strengthen their vehicle security measures. The advice is to always lock your vehicle, keep keys out of sight, and remove valuables from your vehicle. And the impacts of extreme weather on aged care and disability support services has been highlighted by new figures. 91% of surveyed Uniting Care workers report being affected by extreme weather in the past 5 years, with 21 of their services or facilities operating in Bundaberg.
6: They're the essential workers in our care and community services, and they're supporting our most vulnerable during extreme weather events. These workers go above and beyond in every crisis, making sure that no one is left behind. But they're under growing pressure, and their story is one that we need to hear.
4: Uniting Care Australia Director Tamara Thomas there.
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7: Sunny today with a top of 28 degrees, staying fine for the rest of the week. Top of 25 tomorrow, 22 on Friday. 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Right now it's 22 degrees in Ashfield, and you've got the chance to win big $10,000 with our 10K cash tracks right here on the Big Brekkie. Let's do it now.
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7: We are leaders in local on 4BU. It's 9:38 on our Wednesday morning. Time to go into the draw to win $10,000. When you hear this song, Roy Orbison's Pretty Woman, you give me a call on 415-300-888 and you are in with a chance to win $10,000. 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

Better music and more of it. It's Bundy's 1332 4BU. There's Roy Orbison with Pretty Woman. It's 9:45. If you've got, a spare couple of hours on the weekend coming up, maybe you might like to head to the movies. It seems that we are well and truly entering the era of the indie film. You know, small budget, unknown directors, made by passionate creatives instead of in Hollywood. Because I don't know about you, occasionally Hollywood will churn out a good movie, but a lot of the time it's a whole lot of crap. And the two movies that have been given a lot of praise so far in 2026 are both indie films. They're both horror films as well, Obsession and The Backrooms. And they're both made by young directors who started out on YouTube, believe it or not. Small-time YouTube creators have gone on to create small-budget movies that have raised in millions of dollars and been very well received by critics, far more compared to a lot of the movies that are being made by big budget studios in Hollywood, which is kind of weird, right? It's a real David and Goliath situation. But yeah, if you've got some time over the weekend, do check out these movies. Obsession and The Backrooms are the ones that are doing pretty well at the moment. If you do want a genuinely well-made, passionate project, maybe go to the theatre. There you go, a little tip from Vic there. We are your leaders in local. It's 4BU.

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10: We've got Teresa from South Kalan. Teresa, I hope I can make your day even better this morning. You are our lucky caller and have gone into the draw to win $10,000. How's that sound?
11: That would be fabulous.
10: Nice work, Teresa. What are you going to do with the cash if you win it?
11: I've got to get my roof fixed.
10: Oh,
11: I had a leak last time we had a downpour.
10: Oh, no.
11: Yeah, so that's where that'll be going.
10: Oh, fingers crossed that we can help you out with this one, Teresa.
11: Yeah, thank you, Vic.
10: Another chance to go into the draw and win 10 grand with our next cash track coming up on the Feel Good Work Day with Big Boss Mark later this morning. That'll be after 10, so don't go anywhere. We are your leaders in local on 4B.

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0: 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We are your leaders in local 10 o'clock on our Wednesday morning. You got the Feel Good Workday up next, along with Big Boss Mark, and another chance to win $10,000 with our 4BU cash tracks. The money is in the music. All you got to do is listen out for the winning song, give us a call, and you are in with a chance to win $10,000. So don't miss the next one coming up very shortly on 4BU. You got INXS kicking off the next hour as well. Need you tonight straight after the 10 o'clock news. This has been Vic, always happy to host you. The Big Brekkie is all thanks to Bundy Power Sports. Less screen time, more me time with Can-Am and C-Doo at Bundy Power Sports, opposite Norval Paul on Enterprise Street. Till next time, you have a fine rest of your day.
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4: Yes, hello. 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
11: Morning, I'm Phoebe Humphrey. The Foreign Minister says Australia is fully committed to AUKUS. It comes as the Prime Minister is under pressure to rethink the $386 billion submarine deal from rebel labour figures and unions. Penny Wong has told the ABC, we need consistency.
12: We've had over a decade of governments changing course on submarines. We have a clear project ahead of us, and that is to deliver a submarine capability for this country into this century.
11: A new poll suggests the PM is facing growing discontent, with 60% of voters unhappy with Anthony Albanese's leadership, while the Sky News YouGov survey puts One Nation's primary vote 3% clear of Labor's and 9 points clear of the coalition's. Queensland's ban on under-16s riding e-bikes and scooters has been watered down. Instead of an outright ban on them for children, teens between 12 and 17 can ride them with parental supervision. And we're being warned electricity bills could climb as the country attracts more data centres. A new Climate Council Council report says the number of centres could triple in the next 4 years, pushing power prices up by as much as 26% in New South Wales and 23% in Victoria. CEO Amanda McKenzie says data centres need to be delivering additional renewable energy needed to match the rapid growth.
13: What we're expecting is to see energy demand from data centres explode in the next few years. By 2030, it could be about 6% of our energy grid on the east coast of Australia. So that's about all homes in Victoria.
1: Cash for scrap. Archon Metals Recycling, 16 Steptoe Street, Bundy East. 4BU, your sport now.
11: In sport, the Melbourne Renegades and Stars will be combined into one BBL team, with Victoria reportedly committed to selling its second licence. Australian Test captain Pat Cummins has told the ABC.